0: fire. We answer our prayer. Thank you that you have come. We answer our prayers. I thank you that my entire destinies are about to be visited. I thank you that my entire destinies are about to be visited. I thank you that my entire destinies are about to be visited. Roboshaka, Rababatos, Allah Patos, Shakabarushka, Shakatura, Rababatos, in the name
1: of Jesus.
0: Blood of Jesus.
1: Blood of Jesus.
0: Travel down into my foundations.
1: Travel down into my foundations.
0: And destroy any altar.
1: And destroy any altar.
0: From where? My marital destiny was disrupted.
1: From where my marital destiny was disrupted.
0: In the mighty name of Jesus.
1: In the mighty name of Jesus.
0: Let the blood of Jesus.
1: Jesus.
0: And the angels of the Most High.
1: Jesus.
0: Travel down into your foundations, your mother's house,
1: Jesus.
0: Your father's house. And destroy every wrong, evil sacrifice and altar.
1: Oh, Jesus.
0: That from where your marital glory
1: Jesus.
0: Was disrupted.
1: Jesus,
0: lift up your voice. From where marriages were destructed, from where marriages were destructed in your family line, from where marriages were destructed, we cut off fire, we plant lighters, family foundation lighters. From where that specific place where an altar was raised, that from there all marriages came under attack, we crash that altar, we crash that altar, we crash that altar. Lift up your voice. Rabba Bosha.

0: 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Let the blood access your foundation. 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In the name of Jesus, we dissolve by the power of the Holy Ghost. Marriages to spirits. 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
1: My God.
0: Ya bombaya solitia.
1: Jesus.
0: Sumsumu aware.
1: Jesus.
0: Awa yes ye dinija busumwe. 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Ba be bom pai. Says any spiritual marriage. Any way at all that a spirit is married to you. From today, the fire of the Holy Ghost divorces that man. That's correct. The Holy Ghost divorces that spirit.
1: Amen.
0: That spirit cannot come near you again.
1: Amen.
0: You will never sleep having sex with people again. Lift up your voice. Blood of Jesus. Holy Ghost fire. Blood of Jesus. Holy Ghost fire.

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0: Jehovah. 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We come against it. We come against it. We come against it. In the name of Jesus, by the power of the Holy Ghost, I cast the arrow of misplaced affections.
1: I cast the arrow of misplaced affections.
0: In the name of Jesus.
1: In the name of Jesus.
0: It won't happen that you call one a wife, but you are falling in love with another. Misplaced affections. You won't call one a husband, but you can't just help yourself. You rather respect another than the one you call a husband. It won't happen that you won't raise a family that will sell out affection. Yes, and all the affections goes out, and then they bring in hatred. They bring in confusion. So even your own children love other people than you, you are going to lift up your voice. Whatever is behind misplaced affection. Because nipa nya wari wuri ya. Something is going on in the world. People are losing control. There is a force, there is a power that is hijacking homes. There is a demonic force. I am going to say the nipa no de debi moso keke. We are me kuno. It ends there. No affection, no love, no desire to see the person do well. The worst thing is a couple in competition with themselves. So that misplaced affection upon office will timi kusi office colleague, but anopa untimi kusi wife. I'm telling you, misplaced affection. And the hearing and so to one the dream is a man so my talk care to me. Meanwhile, Kunu ya car care enough because a Kunu car ya car.
1: Oh,
0: yes, enough. Upper bumpy,
1: Jesus,
0: that's your prayer. That that satanic attack of misplaced affections, misplaced affections. The Lord should deliver you. Let's forget about your spouse. The Lord should deliver you. Your home. Something is wrong. Something is wrong. We're going to lift up prayer that, Lord, this thing can't continue. I can't hate somebody I went to be bribed by. This thing can't continue. Deliver me.
1: Deliver me.

0: Shout this loud and clear. By the blood of Jesus.
1: By the blood of Jesus.
0: I reverse any battle of my life.
1: I reverse any battle of my life.
0: Because I'm a strategic child of the family.
1: Because I'm a strategic child of the family.
0: In the name of Jesus.
1: In the name of Jesus.
0: Let me tell you something. Okay. If you are in the category of firstborn, you should know your marriage can come under attack.
1: Yay.
0: I call them the strategic children. You are the firstborn. You are the only girl. You are the only boy. You are the last born. You were the first to break through financially. These are strategic positions of children. If you are like that, baby, so check yourself if you're a strategic child somewhere. If you're a strategic child somewhere. You were the first. Something happened in your life. All the battles will come to you. And sometimes the first battle is that you may never get your marriage and family life right. Because if you get it right, you can't help the family. If you get your personal family and marriage right, they are scared that you won't help the extended family. So strategic children, the first attack is that never settle down. So you can be married, but you will never love your partner. And you will never see your children as your own. You will still refer back to your extended family. Add to me.
1: Jesus!
0: Oh, yes. The first attack is that never think about yourself or your home. So the first attack is to make sure that you are a source for many. So your wealth will have to sponsor the families of others. And if you don't take care, you will sponsor the I'm not saying be wicked, but I'm telling you what others are going through. That very soon they will turn back and realize that they never helped their own. Because they were born to help others. So they have become a sacrifice for the family. Strategic children are sacrifices for the family.
1: Jesus Christ.
0: And you were a sacrificial lamb. You were. But in a radiate impact. The Lord has heard you.
1: Amen.
0: Yes. So we are praying that the battles around strategy
1: choice
0: be broken right now. Lift up your voice.
1: Amen.

0: We secure you in the name of Jesus Christ, the living God.
1: My God.
0: Jesus.
2: All
0: right, said that pelvic bone
2: Jesus.
0: Is healing right now.
2: Amen.
0: Pelvic, the pelvic.
2: Jesus. Yes.
0: You are healed right now.
2: Amen.
0: Oh, Jesus, share the link right now. Share the link. Share the link. You cannot be online and not share the link.

0: share the link right now. In the name of Jesus, if you have not shared the link, you've not done well.
1: Oh, yes,
0: especially, you know, we are on 85 radio stations.
2: Yes. My God.
0: Three television stations, Alpha TV, Genesis TV, Onya TV. We are on countless, yes, radio stations, HS7 or so. Yes. 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Search for Pastor Jim and Elvis. Right now, if you don't search, you won't find them. 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It doesn't just pop up on your page unless you have subscribed. So please make sure that you search for it. 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TikTok, PS Ajiman Elvis Official. Twitter, at RE Ajiman. 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
2: Oh, yes.
0: Unfortunately, they are not allowing people to add up to our, our WhatsApp channel. Many people have not been able to be added up because it's not giving that option anymore. But those of you there, you are lucky, so take advantage of whatever you get there. Those of you there, make sure that the link that is shared on Elvis Ajiman WhatsApp channel, you make sure you pick it up. Those on Instagram too, you Telegram, on our page on Telegram, you can also pick up the links there and make sure that every night your WhatsApp status has the link of our
2: Your
0: Facebook, you have shared it. Even if you are watching or listening on radio, share it for somebody who is not connected to the TV or radio to say, and the Lord, these little things are rewarding in heaven.
2: Oh, yes.
0: Make sure that you do it. God bless you. God bless those doing it.
3: Amen.
0: God bless you. God bless those doing it right now. All right, let's hear what Jesus has done, and then we will come back for some fire praise.
2: My God.
0: If you are listening to me and you have some testimonies you are sitting on, you have not done well.
2: Oh, yes.
0: Open up to let the whole world know what Jesus can do, so that we can all trust him the way we have to trust him. Don't sit on your testimony. You are sitting on the fate of thousands.
2: Make sure
0: that you send your testimony and the Lord will greatly bless you. Let's hear some things Jesus has done. We'll return for fire prayers.
3: My God!
0: Why do I keep on hearing Amalia or Maria, something like that? Whatever your name is in that regard,
3: Jesus,
0: receive the garment of favor.
3: Amen!
0: Receive it.
3: Amen!
0: Receive it. Receive it. It's for you.
3: Amen.
0: It's for you. Receive it.
3: Amen!
0: Let's hear what Jesus has done.
3: My God!
4: Holy Spirit, for your presence on this altar.
3: Thank you, Jesus.
4: Consistent victory on all sides, and indeed only Jesus.
3: Only Jesus
4: can do these things.
3: My God.
4: It's a good time to call a friend. 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
4: You haven't shared the link. 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
3: My God.
4: And so we'd kindly entreat you to keep your video, audio, and written testimonies coming through to our Telegram and WhatsApp lines at 0548-695-731.
3: My God.
4: 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And let us listen to what only our God and our loving Father has done.
3: My God!
4: Every day with God
3: is every day in victory.
4: Share the link, God bless you, Pastor Elvis, Lady Mercy, and the I Am. God has been so good to me and my family. My testimony has been long overdue. First of all, I ask God for forgiveness for delaying this testimony. After I read the I Believe in Miracles, I just knew that I had to share my testimony. I joined this altar in November 2023 after I had finished my national service and was actively looking for a job. One evening, I was just scrolling through Facebook when I saw a post with a link, and I decided to join. That very night, I prayed in a way I had never prayed before. From that day, I continued joining every day and faithfully giving my seed. Wow. Then in December, I received a call from a company to come for an interview. I went for the interview, and by God's grace, mm-hmm. I received my appointment letter to start work in January 2024.
3: Thank you, Jesus.
4: Secondly, my relationship ended in 2024.
3: Wow.
4: Honestly, I was very heartbroken because I did not understand why the relationship ended while I thought it was leading to marriage. But after reading the seven stages to godly marriage, mm-hmm. I understood why the relationship had to end. I remember the day we broke up. That evening, I was crying while praying. I suddenly felt a tap on my back. The only words I heard were, "It's okay, don't cry."
3: Wow.
4: I turned and saw no one around. My sisters were fast asleep. From that day till now, I have not shed tears over that situation again.
3: Thank you, Jesus.
4: I know God will bring my husband soon.
3: Amen.
4: Thirdly, after reading the books, I feel very light, as if a heavy burden has been taken away from me.
3: Thank you, Jesus.
4: I cannot fully explain it, but I am always happy.
3: Wow.
4: There is a joy inside me that I did not have before.
3: Thank you, Lord.
4: God has also blessed my family in a big way. In the past, even paying rent was a serious problem for us.
1: Aye.
4: But ever since I joined this altar, we have been able to rent a bigger place.
3: Thank you, Jesus.
4: And by God's grace, we are always able to pay it. My sisters and I slept on mattress on the floor for more than 20 years.
3: Hey.
4: That was our normal life. But God has been so good to us.
3: Thank you, Jesus.
4: Now we have a proper bed.
3: Thank you, Jesus.
4: A queen size bed. And for the past 1 year, we have been sleeping comfortably on a bed.
3: Thank you, Jesus.
4: This is a very big testimony for me because it shows how far God has brought us.
3: Thank you, Lord.
4: Also, I can buy the things I need. Sometimes I say I want something, and within a short time, I get the money to buy it.
1: Wow.
4: I truly believe my prayers have never been in vain.
3: Yes, Lord.
4: And also, after reading Thanksgiving, Praise, and Worship, I learned that if there is anything I want, I should first thank God and praise Him even before it happens.
3: Yes, Lord.
4: I started practicing that, and it truly works.
3: Mm.
4: Indeed, what God cannot do does not exist. I give God all the glory, and I know I will be back with more testimonies because I know I am on the fire now. So I will never shut my mouth on good things. Thank you, Lord. Indeed, every day with God
3: is every day in victory.
4: I would kindly entreat you to do well to get the books, and your lives will never be the same.
3: Amen.
4: Every day with God
3: is every day in victory.
4: Good morning, Pastor Elvis, Lady Mercy, and Viayame. My testimony is long over, and I return all the glory to God for His mercy upon my life and marriage.
3: Thank you, Jesus.
4: I got married in 2023 to a good man.
3: Mm-hmm.
4: But after the marriage, I allowed wrong thoughts to affect how I treated my husband. I sometimes disrespect him, and sadly in 2024, I was unfaithful once. Fast forward in 2025, I joined the altar asking God for mercy, forgiveness, and restoration.
3: Yes, Lord.
4: During episode 109, Marital Help from Above, Papa mentioned my case that 4th October 1996 is my birthday, and the Lord is shining His light upon me. After the prophecy, the Holy Spirit led me to my husband and asked for forgiveness. Though I was afraid my marriage would collapse, but to the glory of God, my husband forgave me, and today I can boldly say that my marriage is better and stronger than before. Hallelujah.
3: Thank you, Jesus.
4: Indeed, only Jesus can do these things. And let us watch the prophecy.
5: My God.
0: 4th October. 1996. It's your birthday. Happy are you? Happy are you? Your story has not been rewritten. No. No. I just saw the Lord has looked upon you and has shined His countenance upon you. And suddenly, light fell on all that is written concerning you.
3: Wow.
0: And then the Lord is going to amaze you with speed. With speed. With speed.
3: Amen.
0: Thou say it, Lord.
3: Amen.
0: Thank you, Lord.
3: Thank you, Jesus. Thank you, Jesus.
1: Thank you, Lord. Jesus.
4: Thank you, Jesus. And the Lord has done it.
3: Amen.
4: Thank you, Jesus.
3: Thank you, Jesus.
4: Every day with God
3: is every day in victory.
4: I celebrate grace, for God has done it. I was once a student who has to smear machine oil as pomade.
1: Jesus.
4: Because I was afraid to ask my brother for money. This is because I know he won't give me because he doesn't have enough. I sometimes have to beg and borrow outfits from head to toe for a church program. At times too, we eat curry and beans consistently for like weeks because we don't have any other options. I am here to say this to shame the devil, for he thinks we will be oppressed by the trials. To the glory of God. To the glory of God.
3: Thank you, Jesus.
4: It's been 2 good years now after school, and I hardly go broke.
3: Thank you, Jesus.
4: As I speak now, I have to account with 34,000 Ghana cedis and 29,000 Ghana cedis respectively as deposits also. I have been able to partner with a colleague to put up a borehole project which is 90% complete awaiting treatment.
3: Thank you, Jesus.
4: God has really been good to me and I can't keep quiet about it.
3: Wow.
4: Thank you, Chief Alfarian, Lady Mercy, and the entire Alpha R crew. God richly bless you all. Aya.
3: Aya.
4: What a life-transforming testimony.
3: Thank you, Jesus.
4: Only Jesus can turn lives around.
5: Only Jesus.
4: Thank you, Jesus.
3: Thank you, Jesus.
4: Every day with God
3: is every day in victory.
4: Share the link, Every day with God is every day in victory.
3: Yes, Lord.
4: Our parents are truly the apple of God's eye. Our God does not joke with us.
3: Wow.
4: It is a tremendous honor to be on this holy altar.
3: Thank you, Jesus.
4: Not long ago, I was struck with sudden malaise. It came without warning, and it was so severe that I felt I might not make it to the next day.
3: Wow.
4: In my desperation, I began asking God for forgiveness and committing myself into his hands to accept me

0: the books.
1: My God, the books.
0: Oil is in the writing. If you haven't got the books, do well to get the books, and your lives will never be the same.
2: Amen.
0: I read chapter 46 of I Believe in Miracles, the miracle of influence.
2: Yes, Lord.
0: I prayed and told God, just as you had a mighty influence on Peter, James, John, and on your servant, Pastor Ajman Elvis, and still have, let that same influence rest on me in the form of healing.
2: Amen.
0: Because I am already yours. Then I slept. To my surprise, I slept deeply and woke up full of energy.
2: Thank you, Jesus.
0: I felt so different that I could hardly believe how quickly it happened.
2: God.
0: And without any drugs.
2: Thank you, Jesus.
0: Remember, this is me, the one who struggled with insomnia. As I type this, I am completely healed to the glory of God.
2: Thank you, Jesus.
0: Indeed, every day with God
2: is every day in victory.
0: And let us watch some powerful videos of what only our God and our Father has done.
2: My God.
3: Me she me bisa de be to otta crown crown yeso. Me bisa de be ja God of Alpha wo. Me bisa de be ja Pastor Elvis nyame. 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Mana broso, why am I a fit? Me kai me catch on his own mummy, I dance ya. 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I dance ya, be money penny, and who say, oh, you no quaffle. The God of Pastor Evers, I am mummy. Why am I a fit? Why am I not broso? And the miss me could tell my dance ya. Me kai, and pie ben a mumble, suben a minsu. It do be bina me papa, but yamedina sem and num odi for Pastor Evers or so. E can I a bomb pie? One day, no, car say, Obi wo third year. Nyamise mi kancho say, Dao bon paya wesun suno. O fourth year. E mwaye beba. Nyamise o testimony beba.
0: Thank you, Lord.
2: Thank you,
0: it is your third year in pregnancy. The baby is not coming. They are giving you reports. They are saying that it will be a little difficult. It will be that. And God says I should give you his report. A year by this time you are carrying your children. So you that one watching me on your third year and you are crying to the Lord, congratulations on your fourth year, you have your child. Jeremiah 17 verse number 8. Jeremiah.
3: That time, no, I was into my 3 years of marriage. I wore my bone pious, but this is me today. God of Pastor Elvis, are you accurate? My fourth year, this is my testimony. My fourth year, this is the blessing he promised he will give me my fourth year. I hold my testimony today and I declare, say, Obi bia wa papa, nyamea, or ya fawa nyameno, or beya ma bekai unso senya wakaya ya mameno. Every day with God is every day in which God has done me well. Through this autumn, me has been in Juma, financial breakthrough, healing power of God upon my household, and fever upon fever. Oh, Yami. Oh, God of Fafawa. Oh, God of Pastor Evers. Sure, Pastor Evers, mommy. 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And dede bia. Every day with God is every day in victory.
4: Every day with God is every day in victory. Good morning, our Chief Afarian, our beautiful mother, Lady Mercy, and also the vibrant Aya boys. Because nyango pa ibibria mami through this altar. Fast forward, I joined Alpha Hour in 2025. That was in December. And see, before I say my journey, altar we know. My yari for the past 4 years, yari ni yenim yari. Ye di 18 hospitals upon hospitals yenim. But before I say my journey, altar we know. Now my friends, any my siblings, I have once share link ni mami, no my friend, tina join join this altar. Omo kan mi si o. And Papa, I will plead on you to forgive me. I'm sorry. You see, that was in December 2025. Me, mama, called a different hospital, and the doctor told my mother, say, my yanshen, yeah, me will lose my life. To me, I didn't accept it. Me catch me mommy say I'll come back to Accra. To me, back Accra no. That was in 27th December. To me, share TikTok say na me hum say, omo ba be your program be your stadium. That was the convocation. In the spirit, be catch me say, membra. Na me yede me buy. See, I was there throughout the convocation. See, after the convocation, you know, me to papa book The Healing Power of God, and I me buy me read it. Na me declare it on my life. Me read it and a pa area ni anywhere sa. Na me sa to communion as my point of contact. So my last assessment that was in February at Kolebu, almost say a chronic idiopathic urticaria, and it's very difficult for them to know the cause. You know, adrenal mother me better so no adrenal menu me adrenal sa like for the rest of my life. It's in, I was depressed, but me ba feel me say no. On this altar, no, me hunya ma bebre, the God of impossibilities, obeti me aya me diwe ya mame. So I kept on trusting in God and also on this altar. Now, one day that was in June, me fire drun, me bosom paye, and sa me babe no me drun, me no me drun, we na me no, me communion, ekusu. 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Say, fire him, papa. And then, July, meaning me drew just a day in pool. 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Every day with God is every day in victory and power.
1: Yeah, every day with God is every day in victory. We thank God for another day. We thank God, we thank God, we thank God. There were testimony, I think so I checked. It's not me who said I'm in Ghana. My share pond for almost 27 years. Now, I do, baby, me starting me who nyameno. By the age of 2021, I'm a who nyame. 2022, I'm a starting so me who nyame panty. E jai. It's me boom, it's me say no, me yen yame yin in a rust. So, I'm a shay. Metty masher, dem a shay pon fit and a back up memory. So, it's like Madame Fubikra, try us or the boy, me still, and I'm a shay. Nso me kwa sorry me bom pie me ye na me ye nyinara me ye fasting so seed everything as still na me hwe it come to a time and na me feel say no me hwe ye san no me ntimi nga hwe sorry yo ena nyame atom me start with Pastor Elvis. In team pie boom on pie boom na because last time we fear even cry me bomb pie say rather boy me name con nine maybe catch me say we are sure say we ever go oh she sometimes cry me no more bomb pie but I'm a shepherd is a year so we are meet me just and my son go back but me catch her again in yam. It started me after our bomb pine. So I desire to watch porn. 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
2: Thank you Jesus, thank you Jesus, thank you Jesus, thank you Jesus, thank you.
6: You know, say for 4 years she was suffering from chronic idiopathic. The doctor said she'll die. Came for the convocation, got the healing power of God, returned, and the sickness has disappeared.
2: Thank you, Jesus.
7: Thank you, Lord.
6: And you tell me that Jesus is not alive.
7: Jesus is alive.
6: How many testimonies have we not recorded from the convocation? And we are just halfway the year. I was telling the Lord that, Lord, I can only imagine what next you have. The truth is that some people have started talking about, oh, this convocation that is coming. I said, I'm in Kaori. Minty. But I will say yes, you hear it in the world. Man, tia yenge. One shrem is specific thing for this year. It will shock you. Yenge. You won't do the convocation. But if the Lord speaks and tells me specifically how it should be done, like he showed me last year, it will be done. When he showed me last year, see the things that are coming afterwards. And when I came for the convocation, I pray that this year too, he will give us a clear message.
2: Amen.
6: On what is there for us. And then we shall take the lead.
2: Amen.
6: Thank you for restoration of that marriage.
2: Thank you, Jesus.
6: Thank you for that one that read them. 7 stages into godly marriage.
2: Yes, Lord.
6: We thank you for so many 27 years of pornographic addiction broken.
7: Thank you, Lord.
6: My God.
2: My God.
7: Hallelujah.
6: Thank you, Jesus. I say, Papa, we have bought our ticket. See, we have bought our ticket already. We are coming for convocation. You must hear. You must hear God. I think God is speaking. You must hear. Oh boy. Come on, celebrate Jesus for the many miracles. Celebrate the Lord. Celebrate Jesus. Celebrate Jesus. Celebrate Jesus. Celebrate Jesus. Celebrate Jesus. Thank you. Shadaling, shadaling, shadaling, shadaling, shadaling, shadaling. shadaling, shadaling, shadaling, shadaling, shadaling. All right. Lash pray. By the blood of Jesus.
8: By the blood of Jesus.
6: Right now.
8: Right now.
6: I break. Every anti-marriage spell. That has been casted on my life. Or any relative of mine.
8: In the name of
6: Jesus.
8: In the name of Jesus.
0: Young man, 42 years. If it's as hard now, I as I'm thinking about it.
8: So
0: they have cast a spell. It's a spell. It's a spell. They have cast it on me. I'm not even thinking about it. It's not in my plans. What next is in your plan? What is plan for you? No, what is plan? No, tell me what is plan. When the Lord made you, the first thing he told you, he blessed you and said, multiply. So what is plan? Apart from raising a family and leaving a remnant on the earth, what is plan? I will go 40 years, I'm thinking about
8: it.
0: I think I'm doing ministry. What is ministry more? What is more ministry? What is more than? No, you can't be. You know, do and marry. And I'm not advising you. I'm charging you. I'm prophesying on you. Yeah, receive grace to marry. Receive grace. And as we are praying, any anti-marital spells.
8: Jesus.
0: That is cast on people. To make sure that any time the season of marriage comes, then it comes to present another thing. So it comes to extend your time. And you keep on extending the time.

0: control shut down. Let the spells be broken. Let the spells be broken. Let the spells be broken. Let the spells be broken. Let the spells be broken. May you come to your senses. May you come to your awareness that it is time. May you come to that awareness. May you come to that awareness. To anybody I pray for. I pray for any relative.
1: Jesus!
0: Whom it is time for marriage.
1: Jesus!
0: Everybody sees it. The men keep coming. He keeps meeting right women. But something keeps on telling him, wait. Kabaru shatariaposhen.
1: Jesus!
0: We break that spell. And anybody under the sound of voice who have met anybody like that, that a spell has been cast on.
1: Jesus.
0: So the person tells you, you are the right woman for me.
1: Jesus.
0: But he comes back and tell you that I'm not ready for marriage. The person tells you that you are the right man for me. But he comes back and says, I don't feel like marrying now. Yes, and they know that you can settle down. They know it, but something tells them it is not time. From today, anti-marital spell is broken. It's broken. It's broken. It is broken. Kabazu dakataya. Shout this loud and clear by the power of the Holy Ghost.
1: By the power of the Holy Ghost.
0: Let third persons and parties.
1: Let third persons and parties.
0: Disturbing marriages.
1: Disturbing marriages.
0: Be cut off.
1: Be cut off.
0: In the name of Jesus.
1: In the name of Jesus.
0: Ah,
2: God. My God.
0: Third persons. Third parties. Disturbing the peace of marriages.
1: Jesus.
0: Sometimes. Flesh and blood, but ojin and fin fin. Well, to my board, I catch that what you say before I knew Kunube discuss it, be enemy discuss it. Ojin and fin fin. Well, catch, oh, I'm telling you, many men don't know what goes on with their wives. Their wives have the real husbands, not physical, but obu wa ne yire maame na aye kunu ne yire busuani bi na aye kunu obu ani kunu busuani bi na abeye yire ene wa betena busuani o jina mfimfiri ye twa omunyi na adwene ye twa omunyi na adwene. 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

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We sanitize marriages. We sanitize marriages. We

0: Jesus. 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
1: Potent blood of Jesus.
0: Let every abnormality of insanity.
1: Let every abnormality of insanity.
0: And strange diseases.
1: And strange diseases.
0: Not have the power to distract my marriage.
1: Not have the power to distract my marriage.
0: In the name of Jesus.
1: In the name of Jesus.
0: Yare bi etimi guaware.
1: In the

Jesus.

0: In the name of Jesus Christ, the living God.
1: Jesus.
0: I declare that cycles of miscarriages are over.
1: Amen.
0: I prophesy cycles of miscarriages from henceforth.
1: Jesus.
0: It is over.
1: Amen.
0: In the name of the Lord Jesus Christ.
1: Amen.
0: I decree over somebody who is ready to be saved.
1: Jesus.
0: I decree that you will no more fake happiness in your marriage again.
1: Amen.
0: You will no more fake happiness in your marriage again.
1: Amen.
0: Happiness, peace, harmony shall not be faked.
1: Amen.
0: In the name of the Lord Jesus.
1: Amen.
0: From today, that is being your heritage.
1: Jesus.
0: Whatever is happening in your family.
1: Jesus.
0: That you have to be faking laughter.
1: Jesus.
0: Faking peace.
1: Jesus.
0: Faking harmony.
1: Jesus.
0: Faking oneness.
1: Jesus.
0: So that the life between you and your spouse.
1: Jesus.
0: Outside is different from what is inside.
1: Jesus.
0: I declare by the unction of the Holy Ghost.
1: Jesus.
0: That whatever has hijacked the reality of your marriage.
1: Jesus.
0: The joyfulness.
1: Jesus.
0: The peace of the marriage.
1: Jesus.
0: I declare that thing destroyed.
1: Amen.
0: In the name of the Lord Jesus.
1: Amen.
0: And to you who is about to marry,
1: Jesus.
0: I declare that you will not enter into any relationship,
1: Jesus.
0: Any marriage that will be full of sorrow and pain.
1: Amen.
0: You will not have to fake
1: Jesus.
0: The joy in your marriage.
1: Amen.
0: You will not have to fake the peace in your marriage.
1: Amen.
0: Somebody shout, it is my portion.
1: Amen.
0: Somebody, can I hear you shout and type 7 times, I have joy in my marriage.
1: I have joy in my marriage,
0: my God.

0: come again. Shout this loud and clear.
1: I come again.
0: Any enemy of my time.
1: That is sponsoring disappointments in my relationships.
0: In the name of Jesus.
1: Yes.
0: It's an enemy of your time. Yes. Yesterday somebody testified that a lady took her, a cousin also, took her leg away, and she had to suffer for 15 years of her life with 11 men breaking up at the third month. Every 3 months,
1: yes, Lord.
0: 11 men, 15 years, because of legacy. Then a prophecy came that so and so, your garment has been restored. Legacy, legacy. Come, the word of God came, your garment has been restored. So, the next year, Wawari. There are sponsors of disappointment just to waste your time. Let me tell you something. There's something about that testimony. It's deep. He said it was a 9 years past friend.
1: Yes.
0: That means he should have been married 9 years ago. So within the 15 years, the ninth year, years ago, that means within the 15, say 6 years from the time the leggings were stolen, that was when she needed to marry. But she had to wait for 9 good years, making it 15 years, because somebody was holding on to a garment and saying, you'll not marry. It tests of time. And the man couldn't marry because it was God's will.
1: God's will.
0: So the man couldn't marry. A man she met 9 years ago. The man couldn't marry. She too couldn't marry because somebody was holding on to leggings. Anybody holding on to anything about your life that they are using to manipulate your time, delay your relationships, delay your marriage, delay your pregnancy. I bend them together with whatever they're moving. I bend them together with whatever. Anybody holding on to anything about you,
1: Jesus.
0: Using it as a point of contact, declaring you will never have a family,
1: Jesus.
0: You will never marry,
1: Jesus.
0: You will never have a job,
1: Jesus.
0: Anybody speaking over something that belongs to you,
1: Jesus.
0: I

0: from today, whatever they are saying,
1: Jesus,
0: should happen to you.
1: Jesus.
0: I declare that let them inherit that evil.
1: Amen.
0: And as for you, you will see the glory of the Lord.
1: Amen.
0: La barra shabara rugoto shakwa. If I were you, I'll lift my ring finger and shout, I will marry well.
1: I will marry well.
0: Shout in the name of Jesus. I will marry well.
1: I will marry well.
0: And if you are married, lift that ring finger and say, no power can destroy my marriage.
1: No power can destroy my marriage.
0: Shout it loud and clear.
1: No power can destroy my marriage.
0: No devil can destroy my marriage.
1: No devil can destroy my marriage.
0: My marriage will fulfill his divine mandate.
1: My marriage will fulfill his divine mandate.
0: My marriage will fulfill his divine mandate.
1: My marriage will fulfill his divine mandate.
0: If you are not married, lift up your ring finger. Nothing shall come into Alfarians under the sound of my voice.
1: Jesus.
0: I pray for you.
1: Jesus.
0: You will not marry an attack.
1: Jesus.
0: People didn't marry husbands.
1: Hey.
0: They married attack.
1: Hey.
0: People didn't marry wives. They married attack.
1: Hey.
0: I pray for you.
1: Jesus.
0: You will not marry an attack.
1: Hey.
0: You will marry a breakthrough.
1: Hey.
0: You will marry a break.
1: Amen.
0: You will marry favor.
1: Amen.
0: The woman you will take to your home,
1: Jesus,
0: shall not be just a personality.
1: Oh, Jesus.
0: She will be an embodiment of favor.
1: Amen.
0: She will be an embodiment of humility.
1: Amen.
0: May the Lord guide you to the right spouse.
1: Amen.
0: May the Lord guide you to the right spouse.
1: Amen.
0: I told me a toll near toll. Shagodo Shalama. Bosuria Kaliborosha. I pray.
1: Jesus.
0: Young people who are making mistakes. That will cause them in marriage.
1: Jesus.
0: The Lord show you mercy.
1: Amen.
0: The Lord show you mercy.
1: Amen.
0: If you understand my voice and you are into something that is an error and a sin against your marriage.
1: Jesus.
0: A young boy, you are sleeping with the wife of an elderly person.
1: Hey!
0: Young boy, you are sleeping with somebody's wife.
1: Jesus.
0: Meanwhile, you are not married.
1: Aya.
0: You are a young person.
1: Jesus.
0: Sleeping with, that is a sin to your own marriage.
1: Jesus.
0: Young girls,
1: Jesus,
0: who are not married,
1: Jesus,
0: dating the husbands of other women.
1: Jesus.
0: Jesus. Holy Ghost.
1: Thank you, Jesus.
0: You will find the right partner.
1: Amen.
0: And you will have a glorious marriage.
1: Amen.
0: University of Ghana, we are coming on Wednesday.
1: Ah!
0: University of Ghana.
1: Ah!
0: We are coming on Wednesday.
1: Yes, Lord. Come on. Yes, Lord.
0: And I learned that we are going to have 4 different places.
1: Yeah.
0: The 2 is not enough. So we are going to have 4 different places. Who are gonna come and take that book for free?
1: Yes.
0: 7 stages into a godly
1: marriage. Yes, Lord.
0: Come and take it for free.
1: Yes.
0: And then those of you that have money to spare and buy whatever pieces and the rest, spare it and buy another book for yourself.
1: Yes.
0: We have reduced it as much as 30 cities.
1: Yes.
0: I believe in miracles.
1: Hey,
0: 30 million and 30 cities. And you're fair cry. So, get some of the books and study. And study. Something will shift in your life. You will be sowing a seed into a feeder.
1: Yes,
2: oh, yes. Oh, yes.
0: Come.
1: Jesus.
0: I pray for every marriage under the sound of my voice.
1: Jesus.
0: It shall be well with you.
1: Amen.
0: It shall be well with you.
1: Amen.
0: Financially, the marriage will not fail in it.
1: Amen.
0: I pray that every amount needed
1: Jesus.
0: For you to see the glory of the Lord
1: Jesus.
0: Shall surely be seen.
1: Amen.
0: It shall be released.
1: Amen.
0: Can I pray for young people looking for money for marriage,
1: oh,
0: wedding, and I pray that the Lord is opening the heavens over you. The Lord is opening the heavens over you.
1: Amen.
0: The Lord is opening the heavens over you.
1: Amen.
0: The Lord is opening the heavens over you.
1: Amen.
0: When it is time for you to marry,
1: Jesus,
0: the Lord will grant you first wisdom.
1: Amen.
0: And second, release money.
1: Amen.
0: Some of you think that the wedding must be flashy.
1: Mm.
0: But it's rather the marriage that must be flashy.
1: Oh, yeah.
0: Do a simple wedding. And leave a big marriage.
1: My God.
0: That's how it works.
1: Yes, sir.
0: I'm looking for the wise young men in our generation.
1: Yes, Lord.
0: That will begin to slice. I call them wise. That will begin to slice wedding cost.
1: Ah.
0: Nobody, I'm telling you, nobody sleeps to remember your wedding.
1: Ah.
0: I said, we come for wedding, but we don't think about it again. No matter what you show, by 1 week we have forgotten. And we don't really care. What we care is what happens after that wedding. That's what we care. No. I called my wife recently. I said, hey, I'm receiving a wisdom. And the wisdom is that I won't support anybody's wedding again. No. Then I realized that it is the sponsorship of wedding that is increasing divorce. When people are not wise and don't use their own money to do their weddings, in 3 months they don't mind saying, I want to leave the marriage. Mema will be as you can your wedding. I'm telling you. I'm telling you also. I just realized the reason why people marry. Because parents are sponsoring people, pastors are sponsoring people, godfathers are sponsoring people, work business bosses are sponsoring people. So they enter into the marriage, and actually, even the bride price somebody paid. So if he wants to walk out of the marriage, it is a whole bar. Everybody understands the sound of my voice. You can wear though. Stop talking about I'm waiting for the right time, I'm waiting for money, I'm waiting for you. Can't wait. The reason why you are waiting for money is that you want it big. And right now, we won't support the big because you don't even have the spiritual capacity to fight the attacks that comes after the big. Can you stand the attacks? You don't even have the capacity to stand the attacks. Latest wedding in town. 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
1: alpha
0: pack back bradinya me. I'm even waiting for Obi or the communion. Alpha Park back, communion back, point of contact, faculty. Kaliba, Kaliba, shut
1: up.
0: And someone can say, you can't say, Hey, basses are mamma. So, both about quit or no, yet call Madrid. I saw them when you're near my Madrid. A branca dipper 25. Or see, baby, I burn no an abbassia within my womb. Uba could share nipper with your proceeding near who's wedding yet. On say, oh, mum, yes, I didn't win, oh, mum, ye be omuira. Obi bomb by yourself. Obi be better. Wa sorry or not? What? I bless you. Your marriage shall be great. We are on the land of the living, and we will see God raise you out of a very glorious marriage. You won't fail.
1: Amen.
0: You won't fail in wisdom.
1: Amen.
0: You won't fail.
1: Amen.
0: You won't fail in wisdom.
1: Amen.
0: You won't fail.
1: Amen.
0: You won't fail in wisdom.
1: Amen.
0: You won't fail.
1: Amen.
0: You won't fail.
1: Amen.
0: And seal it with the communion.
1: Amen.
0: Thank you for the sacrifice.
1: Amen.
0: In Jesus' name.
1: Amen.
2: Amen.

0: of contrast. I charge it with the Holy Ghost.
1: Amen.
0: Let it be for signs and wonders. That water is charged with fire.
1: Amen.
0: That communion is charged with fire.
1: Amen.
0: Charged with power.
1: Amen.
0: For signs and for wonders.
1: Amen.
0: As you partake of any of the point of contact, I pray that you will see a sign and a wonder.
1: Amen.
0: That document, passport lifted, it's touching favor.
1: Amen.
0: Thank you, Lord.
1: Thank you, Jesus.
0: In the name of Jesus.
1: Amen.
0: Begin to speak over your seed and offerings. In the name of Jesus.
1: Amen.
0: I bless your seed tonight.
1: Amen.
0: May the Lord honor your seed.
1: Amen.
0: And let that honor fall on your marital destiny.
1: Amen.
0: Come from the year we started sacrificing regarding marriage, it will shock you. I can't fail. I'll pray and I'll raise my seed. I can't fail in marriage. I'll pray and I'll raise my seed. In nights like this, raise a seed. Raise the altar. Say, I can't fail in marriage.
1: I can't fail in marriage.
0: Declare over that offering.
1: Amen.
0: That seed, that tithe, and say, I cannot fail in marriage. I call it done.
1: Amen.
0: In Jesus' name. 26, 25, 61 is the momo pay. 26, 25, 61 is the momo pay. 26, 25, 61. 26, 25, 61 is a momo pay. 0597393944 0597393344 0597393343 0597393343 0596597542 0596597542. Those outside the country, you have PayPal, you have Zelle, you can give at any point. God richly bless you. My God, if you are not born again, you want to say this after me. Say, Lord Jesus,
2: Lord Jesus,
0: I'm a sinner in need of salvation.
2: I'm a sinner in need of salvation.
0: I believe that you died and rose up on the third day.
2: I believe that you died and rose up on the third day.
0: For the forgiveness of my sins.
2: For the forgiveness of my sins.
0: Forgive me.
2: Forgive me.
0: All of my sins.
2: All of my sins.
0: Wash me in the blood.
2: Wash me in the blood.
0: Cleanse me from unrighteousness.
2: Cleanse me from unrighteousness.
0: Make me a new creation.
2: Me a new creation.
0: Let all things be passed away.
2: Let all things be made new.
0: In Jesus' mighty name.
2: Amen.
0: This is Alpha Hour. Every day with God.
1: Is every day in victory.
0: Chapter 18. Your ordained claims. In the name of Jesus.
1: My God.
0: Your ordained claim in the name of Jesus. Wethering.
1: My God.
0: University of Ghana.
1: That's right.
0: Thank you, Jesus. Exactly 9 a.m.
1: Mm-hmm. Yes, Lord.
0: Diaspora Deserts.
1: Mm-hmm.
0: Paintsfield.
1: Uh-huh.
0: Ivandi.
1: My God.
0: Athletic Oval.
1: Mm-hmm.
0: One of my final destinations.
1: Wow.
0: Diaspora Desert,
1: yes,
0: Pentfield, Ivandi, and Athletic Oval. If you are around University of Ghana, rush and go and get all the books.
1: Yes.
0: Your life will never be the same.
1: Amen.
0: Birth day celebrants, I declare you blessed and highly favored.
1: Amen.
0: Let your marriage be blessed.
1: Amen.
0: In Jesus' mighty name.
1: Amen.
0: This is Alpha Hour. Every day with God.
1: It's every day in victory.
0: See you tomorrow about this time. Bye-bye.

0: God has done it, oh, God has done it. Every day with God is every day in victory. Pastor Evis, Yaminshua, Lady Mercy, Yaminshua, say, oh, cra, young papa, Pastor Evis, Emmanuel, the support, Nordy, every 12 o'clock, and I just said, young bomb pie. I have a lot of testimonies. The mega one, Pastor Elvis, it is still in the pipeline. And not long ago, not too long, Pastor Elvis, I'm not going to go for you. Not too long, maybe Jadans, my mega super testimony. Anything. And then in Riyadh, about a few minutes ago, only 10 minutes in po. And I'm a member, me and two girls. And Papa smiling. It's a kotandi. Yeba. Your company is very big. It's your name. And I, but you do your entrance to our room. Then I say, ah, baby boy, lucky. Let me get my phone touch light. It's when you say, baby go. I'm saying, ah, when I do you going to me first? I will go back on my two, you know, no, I'm saying, eh, yeah. Oh, what? I forget me missing me. But then you're on your own. See, you're so much coming in. No, me too. So I was just throwing the stone just like that. No, me too, and I'm here doom. This snake wasn't able to move. And I'm if your friend and papa were inside, no, by it. No. Overboy, and you come with. And so, you come, Cassie, and your besha. No, but so soon, they didn't tune. And I'm so soon, you that could draw that I've gotten on this platform. And my mama tell me the come some one you know. Now me yes, you been in the back. Baby come no final and you may way and come baba about the jimmy me kune me money me nyan me you me fuel. Me yes demons me you me fuel. Now me danya me say. Say enye osumu na ye a hain. Na light will haunt you to me home. Na cause I could cheat almost so. You could cheat almost so. There are some fufu crass and brain. But me, there are dears. And I found your name, say, what in your mama could draw you? I was able to withstand it and I killed it. With the young man, say, where are your mama? My mega testimony, Pastor Evis. I said it's a mega testimony, mega one. And it's a mega video. I will do a video one, video. So that you people. No, mommy, this is the second time my sending testimony. The first one was not read. But me assure say, AD, Pastor Elvis. Anna, Pastor testimony. I like the way you read the testimonies. Me say, Mobobo, Ibu should play for me. And the mega one, oh la la, I've told God that. Oh, Yamania, Pastor Missina, me Yamania, Pastor Missina, me Yamania. As that I am media. Me does, Lady Miss Namin, sure. My Aya brothers, God bless you so much. I just love the wake up and music that is always behind the prayers. It don't want to say. Aya!
1: Good evening, Chief Afarian, Lady Mercy, and the Aya team. God bless you. I thank God for the life of the Chief Afarian and his family. A friend introduced me to this hotel. And ever since I joined, this author have been so blessed. It has helped me, Papa's preaching has helped me to be patient, to endure things. We have been living with our in-laws, and it has not been easy. Today, I am grateful to God that God has made a way for my husband to get a job at Kumasi, to the extent that the boss is renting a place for him to bring his family along. It has been my prayers ever since I joined the altar. I think 3 years now I've joined the altar. I've been praying towards this. It has been my point of contact prayer. I've been praying towards it each and every day that God should grant my family our own place to stay and build our family, because there's been confusion, fight, all that. Today, I am so grateful. I tell God that when He does it, I will testify to the glory of God, to the glory of His name. And I'm here to testify that God has done it. As I'm testifying now, by ending of this month, this new month of July, ending of it, we'll all be, first week in August, we'll all be, me and my children will move from Accra to join my husband at Kumasi, and I am so grateful, I'm so happy. I'm happy that God has done it. That is a prayer and sugar. He has never failed and He will never fail. God has done so much for me that another time I will testify of all this. He says so. God has been faithful to the family, protecting the kids. Oh, academically, spiritually, physically, and I am so grateful. I want to thank God for the life of Chief Afarian and our beautiful Lady Mercy and the Aya team and all the Afarians out there that should never give up. God is a prayer and sugar. He's still in the miracle business. He has never, ever failed me in my household. He has been faithful. Even sometimes what to feed on is not there. But then, before getting to the end of the day, God has made a way. It has been so powerful, and even though the journey has not been easy, I am so grateful to God that moving out of my in-laws' house alone is out of my burden. And God has made a way for us. And we pray that the God who has made a way for us should bless our marriage and our union and protect our children. I am so grateful. God bless you all. Every day with God is every day in victory and power. Hiya!

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4: 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The Bible spoke about Jesus in the book of Mark 1 verse 35, where he will withdraw to a solitary place and pray on a daily basis. 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Philippians chapter 4, verse 13. The time is 4 a.m. to 5 a.m. from Mondays to Fridays. 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Amen.
5: Wow. Good morning, everyone. Good morning, everyone. This is Good Morning Jesus. It's amazing to come your way. My name is Apostle Dr. Walter Sakramante, and it's amazing to wake up again. This program has just been amazing. We spend quality time to pray. If you are sleeping, just wake up. Amen. Just wake up and connect with me in prayer. We want to start the day well. Amen. When you start your day with Jesus, it always comes with blessing. I believe it. 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And it's been amazing. Hallelujah. I'm telling you, it's just been amazing. So we have a few sessions we want to go through. The first one, we call it Get Right with God, where we confess our sins and forget about the past and move on towards the mark of the high calling, where we show gratitude to the Almighty God. My God, it's just powerful. Amen. And we have a time of mysteries. The time of mysteries is also amazing. Amen. Where we speak in the language of the Spirit. We just go into the realms and speak in the language of the Spirit. And then we have a time of general prayers, where we pray openly. We summarize the prayers. Amen. And then we also have another time we call the work time. And then we also have the intercessory. And then prayer request time. Just an amazing session throughout this time. You can't touch this down. My name is Apostle Dr. Walter Sakramante. Amen. Straight away, we have a scripture that I want us to read this morning. And this scripture is a very powerful but common scripture before we start the day. Amen. And I want us to read from the book of Psalm 91, verse 1 to 5. Psalm 91, verse 9 to 5. Verse 1 to 5. Let's go back to the scriptures. We want to read it. And I believe that your life will never be the same. He that dwelleth in the secret place of the Most High shall abide under the shadow of the Almighty. Amen. I will say of the Lord, He is my refuge and my fortress, my God. In Him will I trust. My God. I love this part. My God, in Him will I trust. Surely He shall deliver thee from the snare of the fowler and from the noisome

And he said, my presence shall go with thee, and I'll give thee rest. I want to talk to somebody who is doing the listening. God's presence will go with you, and he will give you rest. Oh, my God. Maybe you didn't sleep tonight because you have all kinds of things running through your head. Can I prophesy into your life? God's presence will go with thee, and he will give you rest. Maybe you are confused. Maybe you are devastated. You are frustrated. Maybe you lost a loved one. Maybe you lost some money. Maybe things are not going well the way you wanted to go. When I talk to you today, can I speak and prophesy into your life? His presence will go with you. And God, and God, Almighty God, the creator of the heavens and the earth, and God will give you rest. Wow. What a powerful time we are having this morning. It's just been amazing. I want us to go back to our, secret place and begin to get right before the Lord. Maybe your walk with God has not been good, but just close your eyes. Amen. You have sinned against him. The Bible said that if you hide iniquity in your heart, God will not hear you. And he said, when you confess your sin, he is faithful and just to forgive you from all unrighteousness. I pray for you. He said, the hand of the Lord is not shutting that he cannot see, but our iniquities. We want to pray that God will cleanse us. Come with me, the book of Isaiah 59, verse 1 and 2. I'm loving this. Come on now. Amen. I want to get right before the Lord. Isaiah 59, verses 1 to 2. I give Jesus praise. I give Jesus praise. I give Jesus praise. Amen. Isaiah chapter 59, verses 1 and 2. Isaiah 59, verses 1 and 2. Behold, the Lord's hand is not shut that he cannot see, neither is ear heavy that it cannot hear. My God. But your iniquities have separated between you and your God, and your sins have hid his face from you that he will not hear. It's dangerous when God cannot hear you because of iniquities, disobedience, or transgression. And so before we proceed during this powerful time of the program, Good Morning Jesus, we ask for mercy. Lord, I pray that your mercy will abound, that your grace will abound. This morning, forgive us from all unrighteousness. Lord Jesus, cleanse us whatever we have done by way of disobedience, by way of sin, by way of lies, by way of adultery, by way of fornication, by way of any act of sin. We ask you for forgiveness by way of disobeying God, by way of transgression. Father, we pray for mercy. We ask that the mercy of God will abound in our lives. The Bible said that if your sins be as scarlet, they shall be as white as snow. Father, we petition your throne, cleanse us from all forms of unrighteousness. In the mighty name of Jesus, Father, wash us with your blood and make us clean in Jesus' name. Wow, what a day we are having. What a day we are having. Praise the name of the Lord Jesus. Amen. The Bible said that we don't know how to pray, but the Spirit gives us utterance. We are just coming before the throne of grace. Amen. David said, I'll bless the Lord at all times, and his praises shall continually be in my mouth. Somebody say, thank you, Jesus. If you are listening to me in Koforidua, in Accra, in any part of Ghana, somebody say, thank you, Jesus. The Bible said that in all things, give thanks. Somebody say, thank you, Jesus. The program is Good Morning Jesus on Sunny 88.7. And I'm coming your way live. I just believe that somebody will be blessed even this morning. Somebody say, thank you, Jesus. Somebody say, thank you, Jesus. Why am I saying that? Because in all things give thanks. I just want you to connect to the realms of God. You always have to find something to thank God for. Thank God for the gift of life. You wake up in the morning and say, thank you for the gift of life. If you just woke up, somebody say, thank you. The Bible said, the answer for me by all things by prayer and supplication. Let your request be made known unto God. And begin to speak the language of the Holy Spirit. Begin to speak in tongues. In the name of Jesus, Abba Dalabadose. In the name of Jesus Christ, the Son of the Living God, the Baba, Rishu Kata Dimini Rapados, Rishi Vom Takalapadosa. Oh my God, once you are speaking the language of the Spirit, remember you are speaking in tongues, you are charging your spirit mind.

0: You have activated grace, changing the atmosphere. It is a walk into the depth of God, the realm of God. As we speak the language of the Spirit, we are speaking the language of heaven that is activating His presence all over the place. We are connected to high realms by the Spirit of mysteries. Come on, lift your voice. Kalaba Bosta Yados. We are connected. The realm of prayer, the throne of glory. Jesus, Kalaba Bosta Yados. 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Branka Duluapa Padoriababa. Jesus Kalababa. Oh, what an atmosphere. I know you are connected to the realm of the Spirit. You are connected to the realm of prayer. Say, oh God, I connect to the throne of grace for prayer. Even this morning, I connect to the throne of grace in the mighty name of Jesus. I connect to the throne of grace. I thank God for what He's doing this morning. Amen. The Bible says in Romans 8, verse 28, all things, God is working something out of somebody. You just got to pray. The Bible said, men always ought to pray. We know that all things work together for good to them that love God, to them who are called according to His purpose. All things will work together for your good. I am praying for you that God will remember you. In the name of Jesus, oh God, this morning the Lord is shooting every crooked part. This morning God is exhorting valleys and causing mountains to become plains. This morning, the Lord is doing a new thing and is springing forth in the name of Jesus. This morning, let God arise and let His enemies be scattered. This morning, something is shifting. This morning, there's a shift somewhere which is happening all over the place. This morning, there's a particular friend entering into somebody and the sound of my voice. The power of God is entering you. Discouragement is leaving you. Fear is leaving you. And a place of prayer is activated in your life this morning by the power of the Holy Ghost. This morning, demons are leaving your territory. They are leaving your life. They are leaving. They are leaving where you are. This morning, evil assignment is not coming to pass. This morning, evil assignment is not coming to pass. Ah, Jesus. This was God is doing a new thing. Jesus, Father, responding the grace of the, our Lord Jesus, the love of God and the sweet fellowship of the Holy Ghost is with us. The sweet fellowship of the Holy Ghost is with us, O God. His presence is bringing us the whole day, the whole week. God is doing a new thing this morning. God is doing a new thing in your life this morning. By the power of the Holy Ghost, God is doing a new thing this morning.
1: all the disappointing existence we're going through, God, Jesus is putting it in this way. We need to keep on going. We need to deal for a doctor. I don't come see the body. This one is a boy of glory.
0: In the name of Jesus, in the morning of joy, the Bible speaks in the book of Romans 12, verse 12. Let me read that scripture before we continue to pray. Our Lord is Romans 12, verse 12. The Bible said rejoicing in hope, patient in tribulation, continuing instant in prayer. This is an attitude of a believer. When you are waiting for something, just make sure you rejoice in hope because it will come to pass. Oh my God. And I just want to have to pray mysteries by this prayer. We're not going to pray this prayer, but we're going to pray it in the language of the Spirit. That God will help us to be patient in relation. And each time in prayer, lift your voice. God, do not apart. We pray the Bible, we pray scripture of Romans chapter 12, verse 12, rejoicing in hope, patient in tribulation, and instant in prayer. Likum from Pokele Badua, I am Lumina, you don't need the Abba Guadaya, Maya Badua Kapata. I deal with every atmosphere of faithlessness. Every atmosphere of hopelessness in your life. Every place of hopelessness in your life. What the devil said is hopeless. What they told you it can't work. I pray for you. Hope is coming. You will rejoice in hope. You will be patient in tribulation. You will continue starting prayer. Oh God, let the words of light lead people and let the power of hope be activated. I am proud of you. This morning, let the glory of the Lord rise in hope for every listener, for every hearer. In the name of Jesus, this morning, God, when you feel hopeless, I pray hope is activated. What the devil is releasing fear, I can fear in hope. What the devil is making shame, I can shape hope. By the power of the Holy Lord, let me get up a carry of Geta. Jesus, oh God. Rejoicing in hope, patient in tribulation, instant in prayer. Oh God, we need to talk about it. Oh God, hope is coming. Threat is coming. Oh God, threat is coming. Life is ending back to that day. Soul is coming. In the name of Jesus. Every frustration, every pain, you will run to the top, you will leap off walls. Grace, look at somebody. In the name of Jesus, which is the Jesus, I leave your death free. After all, I love you. In the name of Jesus, people shall leave your death free. Jesus, oh God, the soul is over. I rebuke every storm to the name of Jesus. In the name of Jesus, oh God, in the name of Jesus, I rebuke the storm against my grave. I rebuke the storm against my finances. I rebuke the storm against my destiny. I rebuke the storm against my life. It's funny. By the power of the Holy Lord, the name of Jesus, let the storm be over. Let the storm be over. In the name of Jesus, the storm's over tonight. Sorry, this body. The storm's over this body. In the name of Jesus, we will go through the day with God.
1: The stars and go back to your life. For every step and every has his day for them. How so great and mighty it is that thou must not this body. We pray this scripture, let all grace abound. We pray that all grace, and God is able to make all grace to abound for you. Abound our years, you. May all grace abound. What we all need is, let grace look at you, that he always have all sufficiency. And all things may abound to every good work. In the name of Jesus, all grace, let it abound. By the power of the Holy Ghost. Oh, grace abound. Hey, I'm a sultan that we created. Let all grace abound to somebody. Let's reach out for all grace. All grace abound. The power of the Lord. All grace abound. Legal sofa in my mouth. All grace abound for today. In the name of Jesus, your grace. I cry out to you, oh my God. All grace, Jesus. I die great up. Let them deliver you and let the spirit of the glorious to the mysteries of tongues. Liberty is coming for them. Deliverance is coming for them. Liberty by them. Lord Jesus, we pray for liberty. We pray for liberty by the power of Jesus.
0: What a wonderful time we are having. Amen. So powerful. I've enjoyed every bit of it. Thank God for the mystery time. Amen. I just want to pray, Heavenly Father, we thank you for everyone who have enjoyed the mystery time. For everybody who is ready, bless them. For everybody who needs a child, bless them. For everybody who needs an open door, bless them. Thank you, Jesus. For everybody who needs a car, give them a car. Everybody who needs a house, give them a house. For every pastor who needs an encounter, who needs God to tap them, who needs a direction, God, I pray for direction in the name of Jesus. The Bible says, you ask, shall be given, and seek, and shall find, and knock at the door. For everybody whose children, whose child, whose son, whose daughter needs help, help them. I pray for mothers that are praying with their children, Lord, remember them. I pray for daughters that are in pain, that the enemy has come, Lord, remember them. I pray for grandmothers who are looking forward to grandchildren, seeing the blessings of God. I pray for sick children. I pray for beggars, we roll away. I pray for answered prayers. I believe God for answered prayers this morning. In the mighty name of the Lord Jesus. What a time we have. We go for a short break and when we come back, the sermon is coming and then the request time will follow through. Remember, you can send me a text 0549 050505.

down somewhere about 25 minutes into the time. It's just been amazing. We hear the word of God and we go into a prayer request. Like I said, amen. You can send me a text on 0549-05-0505. Amen. Amen. And I'm going to share with you what I call commanding your season. May the Lord help us to understand the word of God. Somebody say commanding your season. Amen. Seasons are very important. When the world was created, the Bible said that the Lord created the heavens and the earth. So I'm reading from the book of Ecclesiastes 3, verses 1. We'll go through the scriptures very carefully. Ecclesiastes 3, verses 1. Amen. The reason why seasons are important is that season defines what you rule. The Bible says, to everything there is a season and a time to every purpose under the heaven. Okay, can we continue, please? Amen. Let's go back. If you have your Bible, can join me. A time to be born, a time to die, a time to plant, a time to plot, which is planted. Glorious. A time to kill, a time to heal, a time to break down, and a time to build up. I love it. A time to weep, a time to laugh, a time to mourn, a time to dance. Wow. A time to cast away stones, a time to gather stones. Together, a time to embrace, and a time to refrain from embracing. God works with time. Galatians 6, verse 8 to 9. Very powerful scripture. The Bible says we should not be worried in what doing, for in due season who reap if we faint not. Seasons can be due and seasons can be commanded into being. It's very important for us to understand this. Amen. You have to understand that commanding your season is very important. Now, the season determines what you do. It's very important for us to understand. The Bible spoke about the ant. In the book of Proverbs, he said, go to the ant thou sluggard, consider his ways and be wise. The ant works very hard during summer because in winter it's very difficult. Go to the ant thou sluggard, consider her ways and be wise. And so, if the ant understands seasons, and seasons is predetermined by but seasons determine your activity. Amen. So seasons are very important. Seasons defines what you do at any point in time. There are times when God wants us to understand how things are working for us to deal with it. There are times you have to find time and pray about seasons. Job spoke a word so profound. Job spoke about it in the book of Job 38, verse 12. He said, have you commanded your seasons? So seasons are very important. They must be commanded. Because sometimes due seasons can delay. The enemy can manipulate your season. Am I preaching? Your season can be manipulated. And that's why you need to deal with seasons. You have to command it into being. Seasons can be fought against. Amen. Your time can come. And something can manipulate it and it's not coming. Amen. Has thou commanded the morning? Job 38, verse 12, I love this. He said, has thou commanded the morning since thy days and caused the day spring to know his place? Have you commanded? That means that you have to command your morning. Oh my God. I love this. In the book of Luke, verse 6, verse 12, look at what Jesus will do. Jesus understood that the time needs to be manipulated. And the seasons can be manipulated. So the night before, he spent time to pray. And it came to pass in those days that he went out into a mountain to pray and continued all night in prayer to God. I love this. Which means that Jesus went and prayed for all night. And the 13th verse is so powerful. Now, Jesus was going to choose his disciples and he prayed intensive prayers. And when it was day, Luke 6 verse 13, and when it was day, he called unto him his disciples, and all of them he chose 12, whom he also named apostles. I love this. Whom he also named Simon was named through prayer. Andrew, his brother, was named through prayer. James, and John, and Philip, and Bartholomew. Now, they were all named through prayer because Jesus, when he prayed, he was able to choose well. So, when you pray, you did take the season. You did what happened in the day. Oh my God. Things can be very frustrating in life. I know what Ephesians 5 verse 16 says. The Bible said, Ephesians 5 verse 16 says,
redeeming the time, for the days are evil. There are a lot of evil days. That's why you must send command your season. And you must learn to behave in a certain manner concerning your season. The days are evil. God calls, there's a call for prayer for people. Command your day, command your morning. Pray to your timings. Pray to your future. The Bible says in Jeremiah 31, it said, there is hope for my future. In other words, you have to understand what the future is. That the future is very important. However, you go and stand in the midst of your prayer. I'm speaking to somebody this morning. I pray for you that your future will be great. I pray for you your days will not be days of evil, but days of blessings. May Monday bring you favor, Tuesday bring you opportunities. May Wednesday bring you open doors. May Thursday bring you acceleration. May Friday bring you goodness and mercy. May Saturday bring you rest. And be Sunday, bring you open and I prophesy into your life. For the days of the week will come with opportunities and divine blessing and celebration. I'm loving this. Amen. God loves you so much, my brother and my sister. You've got to stand up to command your season. I love this sermon. I'm telling you, something has just happened to me in the spirit. May God connect your season. And sometimes, You as a matter of fact, you do what your season tells you. And your season is a language. I want to read from the book of 1 Chronicles 12, 32, from the scripture. Amen. The sons of Issachar and the shared times. And Israel knew what to do because of seasons. You are a product of seasons. You act based on seasons. Sometimes when you see that things are not going well, you see a certain level of emergency. Somebody must decide, I want to spend 1 week, I need to ask for a leave and spend some time with God. 1 Chronicles 12 and 32, powerful truth. I love this. The sons of Issachar, the Bible spoke about them, they understand what we call timings. And the children of Issachar, which were men that had understanding of the timings, to know which Israel ought to do, the heads of them were 200, and all brethren were at their commandment. The Bible said they knew what to do, and because they understood the seasons. The seasons determine your activity. I'm praying for you. There are people who have labored for 3 years for nothing is happening at this point. May it be a season of harvest. May it be a season of God's blessings. Oh my God, I deal with evil days of every season. And I speak God's blessings to happen to you in the name of Jesus. I speak and I deal with evil seeds, evil days of confusion. And I pray that God's favor will look with you. Deal with evil days of struggle. And I pray that God's blessings will look to you by the power of the Holy Ghost. May God remember you. May God bless you. May God cause His face to shine upon you and be gracious upon you in the name of Jesus. May God give you beautiful eyes. And a crown of praise for the spirit of heaviness. May your season experience goodness and mercy. According to Psalm 23, verse 6, goodness and mercy shall follow you all the days of your life. May all the days of your season be full of goodness and be full of mercy. In Jesus' name, I'm loving this. Amen. I'm loving it. Surely goodness and mercy. Surely goodness and mercy. What a powerful time we have now. What a powerful time we have. I give Jesus praise for such a powerful time of God's word. Quickly, want to go to the request time. Hallelujah. Want to go to the request time. Go for a short break, 1 minute break, and go to the request time. Remember to call us on 0549 050505. Amen. 0549 050505. God bless you. God bless you.

0: the prayer time of request. Amen. Amen. We're going to pray for families. I just feel that before we continue on working and before you send testimony, you can still send your testimony to 0549-05050. But before we go, I want us to pray for families and familiar spirit are very, very strong. In Africa, what we do is that we activate the roles of familiar spirit. We tell them to go and do what they do by our actions, through the pourings of libations. We do a lot of that. And a lot of Christians love the traditional stuff here in church. I love what Elijah said, he bound, worship him. If God be God, worship him. Amen. And me and my household to serve the Lord. You can't be a Christian and a Satan and idol worshiper. We go to full house and do all kinds of things, and demons follow people. I just want us to pray and deal with this. Say in the name of Jesus, I pray, I deal with demons that have been arrayed before people's lives and people's destinies. In the name of Jesus, every force of darkness released in my family, see, kill, and destroy. Today, I annoy you with the blood of Panzer. You are killing with the blood and body. The word of his destiny on me. The family, everybody told me in prayer. The Bible said that if you are me, I started anything on earth is established in heaven. And whatsoever you bind on earth is binding in heaven. And whatsoever you lose on earth, let's lose America. I command you to take a leap of mind of God. Let the weapons, the slaves, even by the name of Jesus, God, dear Father, leave my family, leave my children. If my enemies and any kill my family, take my family, take my ministry, I command you to go. In the name of Jesus, walk up by the waters.
1: Amen. The Lord showed me something in the spirit, but I saw somebody. You were a man of God, but there's a lady lying close to you, and a lady from RSD. I come on, what happened? There's a lady, you know your wife, you know your husband, you know what? You know what I'm talking to right now. God is not going to destroy you, but if you can only repent, but there's a lady lying close to your bed, the Lord showed me. And the lady's wearing a blue dress, a mouth, you know, like blue. I feel green. There's somebody listening to me. When you see me, I will be a dream. You see people coming to you because your father is full of acting works in you. You are fetish and you are in royalty. You're born so that basic. And the enemy is like, you are still your family. Something this time is just happening. You're coming from a school house and demons have still your family. You don't want to destroy you. Today, by the power of the Holy Ghost, I deal with the force of darkness and possession. They will come in my way, even over here, 7 ways. Today, I command demons out of families, out of husbands, out of wives, where demons are. The father's kaya, which by the Lord, let them take their leave by the power of the Holy Ghost. Let the demons take their leave right now by the power of the Holy Ghost. In the name of Jesus, the Lord of the Holy Ghost, he called his power. In the name of Jesus, the father of the Lord, I tell them about God. In the name of Jesus, we stand for they are leaving your house, leaving your territory. They are not finished themselves, but the fact is no one they can say. Turning to pray that fire. I see fire in people's rooms right now. What they are praying, I see fire in people's rooms, and I see the fire in the spirit and fire in the room. And I do not see the fire in the room, Jesus. The demons cannot say, come on. The Bible said, depths of fire, as a little box of fire came upon the apostles. Oh my God, Christ, about 2 verses 1, box of fire. I have loosed the bar, the little bar, with the name of Jesus, box of fire. Box of fire, Jesus, come on, my God, in the name of Jesus, come on, my God. Hey, Jesus, Lalabatua, Kalila Baba. Every device of Satan, there's a limitless device that is making you depressed. That device of Satan, there's a limitless second Corinthians. Lalabatua, chapter 2, verses 11. Rika Palabatina Baba Labatua, we are not ignorant of the devices of the human. Jesus, God of my dear, pray 2 Corinthians 2 verse 11, that with device, every device of Satan, program it this way, destiny, program it this way, let Satan, he take advantage of us, for we are not ignorant of his devices. 2 Corinthians 2 verse 11, we are not ignorant, every device of Satan, who are our finances, who are our life, who are our destiny, and our money, we are known. How Jesus, every device of Satan, every Satan in the spirit, program against him, a constant basis, in the subordinate, in the foreground, in the east catch fire, in the west catch fire, in the north catch fire, in the south catch fire, and the power of the Holy Ghost, recast the power of
0: the Amen. God bless you, God bless you, God bless you. That is first man that sent me a text. Someone said that he prayed for me. Pray for me. I see a text that I've been sent. Somebody said that he prayed for me. Amen. And my prayer has been there for the past 2.5 years. Pray for me. Amen. Send me a text to 0549-050505. My prayer has been there for the past 2.5 years. Pray for me. Pray for me. There's a lady who is speaking. You feel something is received and once we're putting the right part of your breast, you feel that pain. And as we're putting that pain just left, just your name is Cecilia. Send me a text of 0549-050505. Give me that testimony. Amen. Someone is listening to me. Amen. And I saw in the spirit, you are 39 years of age. You have a child, but you don't have a husband. Amen. You are doing well for yourself. You are trying your best. The other day, somebody even came to give you a car. You are the one I'm talking about. You are doing very well. Amen. You are doing very well. Everything you are doing is working. You need a husband. And then when it comes, it doesn't take too long. You just see 39 years of age. You are that kind of person where your comes to you somehow, not just 39, but you are in the 30 range. As a day, they also have to pray for people on the 30 range. You, for some reason, amen, you want to meet a husband, but it's not possible because the person comes, they come and they leave. Send me a text from 0549-0505. I'm going to pray for you. You can send me your prayer request from 0549-050505. Somebody said that he prayed for me. I have been sick for a while. I'm taking all the medication, but I still am not feeling well. I'm a finance person. I work in a bank, but my name is Steven. I'm a finance person. My name is Steven. I work in a bank, and for some reason, I have been falling sick periodically, and I have to lose my job because of what I'm going through. That's it. Somebody sent a text 0549-0505. There's somebody that the Lord is showing me right now in the spirit program. I've entered into your house, and as I got to your house, I saw that there are struggles. I'm seeing things like, war jackals all over the place. Don't know where they're coming from, but in the spirit, I've seen a war jackal turn into a human being. That's what the Lord is showing me right now. In the spirit, please send me a text on 0549-050505. Oh my God, send me a text in the name of Jesus. Amen. you are overwhelmed. You have to pay your children's school fees. You are going for a loan and you cannot pay. You are so petted, you don't know what to do. You are not drinking, but you want to take to alcohol. It's not good for you. I pray that spirit. Amen. Thank you, Jesus. I see a man called Alfred. The Lord is touching you. A man called Alfred. The Lord is touching you. The Lord is blessing the work for you. You've worked so hard, but financially things are not good. It's not easy for you. There's a struggle in the spirit. Please send me a text on 0549-050505. I want to pray with you right now in the name of Jesus. Amen. If you need breakthrough, I see somebody with a saddle. You want to open a saddle. The spiritual realm, the Lord is showing me a saddle you want to open. You leave on a spirit test room. Your name is Mary. Please send me a text on 0549-050505. Amen. Or send me a text for a prayer request. Thank you, Holy Ghost. Something is happening in the name of Jesus. Oh my God. Somebody just said, Pastor, God bless you for mentioning my issue. Amen. And the person just mentioned, I just want to pray for you. Because you are feeling pain in your throat. In your throat. It's swollen. Amen. It's swollen and you are going to the hospital. The doctor said, there's going to be an operation. But God said, I'm going to heal you right now. Once I'm speaking to you, you feel like pain all over your neck. And the Lord is healing you in the name of Jesus, send me a text on 0549-050505. There's somebody listening to me. You have to go study abroad. You have got to do your master's. You are working in a bank, but you want to go do your master's and you need financial breakthrough. I pray for you. Check your email. Something has been sent to your email. Your name is Emmanuel. Please send me a text on 0549-050505. Hallelujah. It's a powerful time you're having. You can send your prayer request on 0549-050505. Someone sent me a text that I've been married for 7 years. I don't have a child. Pastor, pray for me. You've been married for 7 years. You don't have a child. Send a text to 0549-050505. I pray the blessings of children will locate you in the mighty name of Jesus Christ, the Son of the living God. We thank God for this morning. It has been amazing. The program is Good Morning Jesus concerning 88.7. My name is Apostle Doctor. Welcome to the General Overseer of Faith Army Chapel Worldwide. You hear that right? 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It's just amazing to connect to everybody via this media space. Our Lord, via spiritual media. Amen. And this is Sunny 88.7 FM. 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I do counseling on Tuesdays. Amen. 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And Wednesdays at 3 o'clock, I am in Faith Army Chapel, Boothia Junction. Friday, I am in Faith Army Chapel, Boothia Junction. Grace Temple, connect with me. I just took the division apartment. I just want to connect with you so we can have a wonderful time. Remember, Friday, 6 p.m. Amen. And then also, I'm also in Adenta on Friday, 6 p.m. Amen. At Marina Mall Ridge Junction, Marina Mall Ridge Junction, a few meters at the Marina Mall, you do a left turn. Amen. Or you just do a left, the church on the left. Faith Army Chapel, Holy Temple. Amen. On Sunday, 8 to 11, we are Faith Army Chapel, Holy Temple in Adenta at Marina Mall, a few meters from the Marina Mall at Adenta Ridge Junction, a few meters, about 200 meters, you do a left turn and you're there. God bless you so much for connecting. It's just amazing to come your way. I love you so much. I am praying that God will remember you. God will bless you. What a time we've had tonight. Amen. We do a lot of progress in the church. But before I talk about the progress in the church, I see prosperity coming upon people. I see favor. There is a season of favor, I confess. I want us to pray for favor this morning. That the day will be the day of favor. It's in the name of Jesus. Let today be my day of favor. I'm a scripture that I want to hold on the book of Psalm 102 verses 30. This is my season of favor. Listen. Sometimes we declare things. When it is not happening, declare it. When it is not happening, speak it. Good morning to all of you. I get to speak to somebody. Your day of favor is here. Your week of favor is here. You will be the chosen of God. God will favor you and help you. God will intervene in your situation.
2: 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Favor for Conrad. Favor for open doors. Favor for open heavens. Favor.
1: Can we turn to the book of Psalm 102 verse 13? 102 verse 13. We want to pray this prayer. Thank you, Jesus. We want to pray this prayer. Please send me a text of your request. Don't call now. Amen. Don't call yet. Don't call yet. Don't call yet. Amen. Don't call yet. No. As soon as I start mentioning the line, you can call. Thou shalt arise and have mercy upon thine. For the time of to favor her, ye the settlement is now. The time to favor her. Today I declare favor over your life. I command the favor. The Bible said, and grew in favor with men and with God. May you have favor with men and with God. May you have favor. Jesus had favor with men and with God. May you have favor with men. For favor over your life. Favor over your destiny. Where you are not trusting, you will trust it. Where you have been relegated. May God bring you from behind the scene. I see you over there anointing. You are coming from behind. You are coming from behind. And you come look to before. You are coming from nowhere to somewhere. Nothing has been but something. Oh, baby, receive favor. And prophesy favor for the door. Favor for promotion. Favor for financial breakthrough. May God bring you a destiny helper. Somebody has a vision, but he just needs a destiny helper. Somebody just needs a partner. May God bring your business partner. Somebody needs a husband. May God bring your husband. Somebody needs a wife. May God bring your wife. May the sweet time of favor be activated in your life by the power of the Holy Ghost. In the name of Jesus, receive favor. In the name of Jesus, God bless you so much. The set time of favor is here. The set time of favor is here. Thank you, Jesus. God bless you so much. Amen. Send a text to 0549-050505. You can call the line 0549-050505. Amen. The favor, the time of favor is here. Amen. To activate favor is good to understand. Let me show you something. Sometimes learn to sow seed to activate favor. Let me say this. Learn to sow seed to activate favor. You can support our preaching. Amen. And you can send it to 0549-050505. The moment I'm up, you can send it. I'm not shy about this. Amen. It's a work of God. If you don't support, you can't go on. Amen. And we have a project going to the north all the time. We go to the north. We preach to the north. North meaning for Christ. As you support us, we'll be able to go. Send us some more to this line 0549-050505. Favor will be activated in your life. Just trust me, I see the Spirit. Favor will be activated in your life. You can send what you feel that. You don't have to send millions, but you feel that. Just send something to this line and I believe that God will come through for you. The set time of favor is here. Send us to 0549-050505. You can also send your request, and as you send your request, you can add more as you feel that. Amen. God bless you so much. The program is Good Morning Jesus. Amen. And you can call us on 0549-050505. Somebody sent a request, a long one. He said, "Daddy, pray for me. I had a dream that somebody was chasing after me, and I fell down. But when I fell down, I felt somebody came to step on me. I woke up with body pains all over me. I am praying for you that whatever happened in your dream will not manifest in the physical, that there will be a rising up and lifting up for you. There will never be a falling down for you. For every dream you have, first thing, I turn it for your good. May all things work together for the good of them that love the Lord and are called according to purpose." What a time we have together. Praise the name of the Lord. The program is Good Morning Jesus. I'm here from Monday to Friday, 4 a.m. to 5 o'clock. And remember, when you start your day with Jesus, it will always end in blessings. I love the program. I love this. Amen. Send a text. Call someone, call somebody, and tell the person
0: This program is special, and everybody can join in for quiet time, hot prayers, deep word. We will enjoy ourselves being our busy time. If you watch or social media, say it to somebody. Let the person hear it and believe it again. If somebody says, bow down, there will be a lifting head for you, a lifting of your head for you. God bless you so much. The number to speak to 0549-0505-0505. Somebody send a text, say that you pray for me. I'm discouraged, I feel suicidal. May the spirit of suicide leave you. May the blessing of God come over you. Someone said, Daddy, pray for me. I need financial breakthrough. May God remember your finances. In Jesus' name. What a time you have. You can also call me and send me a text, and God will change your life. I thank God that you did connect. I wish you a wonderful day, wonderful week, wonderful year. And this is the day the Lord has made, and we will be glad. We will rejoice and be glad to you. You heard from God's theology, my apostle, Dr. Sabote. Amen. And I love coming your way. I'm enjoying my company, this family of Good Morning Jesus, an amazing family. Join us always and tell your friend to tell his friend that something good happens on every day between 4 years to 5 years. Stay blessed and stay strong. Amen. So for us, stay
3: on it. Our God will bring you. My name is Apostle Dr. Walter Sacramante, the General Overseer of Faith Army Chapel Worldwide, affectionately called God's Major General. I'd like to invite you to listen to my Quiet Time program and devotion dubbed Good Morning Jesus on Sunny 88.7 FM with other men of God and believers. The Bible spoke about Jesus in the book of Mark 1 verse 35, where he will withdraw to a solitary place and pray on daily basis. The Bible declares in Philippians 4:6, be anxious for nothing, but in all things by prayer and supplication, let your requests be made known unto God. Remember, when you start your day with Jesus, you end in blessings. Philippians chapter 4, verse 13. The time is 4 a.m. to 5 a.m. from Mondays to Fridays. Join me and your life will never be the same. Amen.
4: 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Oh, it's cold. 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

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I mean, we come to church. We come to church for healing. We come to church to be uplifted. We come to church to get everything we need. After being battered in the world, we can come here.

0: are here with Amazing Alan, who will attempt to put out this small campfire using this pail of clear liquid.
1: So I'm going to illustrate how to properly put out a campfire?
0: No, Alan. The campfire represents someone who is angry. You're going to illustrate the wrong way to handle an angry person.
1: Oh, okay.
0: And action!
1: Okay, kids. Remember, when putting out a fire, pour the water directly on the... Whoa! Guys! Major fire here! What do I do?
0: Use more liquid, Alan.
1: Okay!
2: This ain't helping!
0: That's right, Alan. When we answer an angry person harshly, it's like pouring gasoline on a fire.
1: This is gasoline?
0: The Bible says a gentle answer turns away wrath, but a harsh word stirs up anger. When dealing with someone who is angry, we need to be gentle and answer with patience and kindness.
1: Oh, I get it. But was it really necessary to burn off my eyebrows to make this point, guys?
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been good.

0: Yes, God has been good to me.
1: We're here in this fine imported china shop where Amazing Alan will attempt to carry a valuable tea setting across this newly waxed floor while wearing large wool socks.
2: Guys, how much is this Ming vase worth?
1: More than we're paying you, Alan.
2: Oh.
1: We're illustrating that it is impossible for man to make it to heaven on his own.
2: I can do this.
1: Okay, take one and action!
2: Oh, ooh.
1: As Alan is illustrating, a lot of people assume they are good, and therefore God will let them into heaven.
2: This is no problem.
1: But we all have one thing that comes between us and God, our sin nature. Okay, let the bull loose.
3: The bull?
1: The Bible says if we've broken one law, we've broken them all.
2: Like a Cheerios, a hand here!
1: Good point, Alan. That's why Jesus died, to pay the penalty for our sin. We cannot be right with God without Jesus.
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God says to us in Isaiah 43 that he's called us by name. When we go through the deep waters in great trouble, he will be with us. And when we go through the rivers of difficulty, we will not drown. When we walk through the fire of oppression, we will not be burned up, and the flames will not consume us. For he is our Lord, our God, the Holy One of Israel, our Savior.

0: This is a wonderful meal. The candles are a really nice touch.
1: Thank you, dear. Can I ask you something?
0: Sure.
1: Do you love me?
0: Do I love you?
1: Yeah.
0: You mean right this minute? Well, hang on.
1: What?
2: Let's see. Lunch tomorrow looks like a bologna sandwich on white bread.
1: Lunch tomorrow?
2: And it doesn't look like you've done the laundry yet. Oh, and you're using that fabric softener I don't like. And my shirts aren't pressed.
1: Bob, I just want to know if you love me.
2: Well, I'd say right now, including this lovely dinner, my love for you is lukewarm.
1: Lukewarm?
2: Oh, it's a solid 3 out of 10, and I'm sure it'll be higher after you do the laundry.
1: After I do... Bob, you don't love me. You just love the things I do for you.
3: Do you love God for who He is? Or is your love for Him dependent on what He does for you?
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6: Let us pray. Lord, you have been our dwelling place in all generations, before the mountains were brought forth, or ever you had formed earth and the world, even from everlasting to everlasting. You are God. You turn man, and his heart is turned towards you. For 1,000 years in your sight are like yesterday when it is past, and like a watch in the night. Lord God Almighty, you have exalted your word above your name. Let the words that I preach and minister, let the words that I teach, bring benefit, bring open doors and transformation to your hearers. Exalt your name, O God, because we know you as a faithful God. In Jesus' name, amen. I'm now looking at, show me your faith. Wow. Show me your faith. You cannot walk by faith without people seeing evidence. You cannot live by faith without proof. Later in this teaching, we've come to the place where we'll look at the place of words and the place of the tongue. And then we'll go on and look at kinds of faith that exist in the Bible. In Timpempensu Edron, Yebesa Asiashe, said the GDA Efa Utekre Masu Ede Diefa. And after Yebeshe, GDA Kroa Ewa Onyamia Semu. But before all that, I'll be reading from the book of Numbers chapter 13. In the series so far in all the teaching, I've not taken a bite at Numbers chapter 13, but there is an interesting scripture that will shape the foundation of many people. For those who have read it, it will bring you new understanding. And if you have not read it before, it will be a massive eye-opener. Someone say, amen. That for people who knew God, saw the miracles of God, saw the working of God's grace, it is incredible and it is amazing how they denied the God they have believed and the word of his mouth. If it happened then, it can happen to us. But how do we avoid these pitfalls? And that's the purpose of this teaching. So one point we know nyame akwan ni ni ene ni sanchire ni afa won jibia nya djuma e de na ma ajini ye yense se ye ntintim e won nyame asemu a jidi betmi aye djuma. So let's look at the word of God. Numbers chapter 13. Verse 24. The place was called the Valley of Eshcol. Someone say Eshcol. Because of the clusters which the men of Israel cut down there. So well, what God showed them was really there. Know that. Into onyamia nintro. Ose bosha asasinoe asasie nshirawom. Into okwe su onwuse. Eye nukre. Enu baye ewomwa asudoso. There were fruits and it was the truth. Let's push it. Verse 25, and they returned from spying the land after 40 days. Now they departed and came back to Moses and Aaron and all the congregation of the children of Israel in the wilderness of Paran at Kadesh. They brought back word to them. Now we are going to look at your word and your heart and what you say and how does it line up to faith. So he says, and they brought back word to them and all the congregation and show them the fruit of the land. Verse 27 of Numbers 13. When they told them, they said, we went to the land where you sent us. It truly flows with milk and honey. And this is the fruit. And this is the fruit. And this is the fruit. Hold it. We are touched that immediately after they will say, let us go. But they added a caveat. There was a clause. And that is the way with many people. What God told you in the dream, in the revelation, what God told you in the prophecy, what God told you in the word, is God's word. That said, the Lord is God speaking. But they said, verse 27, to the land where you sent us, it truly flows with milk and honey. And this is the fruit. Nevertheless, may God take nevertheless from your mouth. If God said it, that is it. I believe it, finito. It is the truth. Nevertheless, the people who dwell in the land are strong, and the cities are fortified and very large. Moreover, we saw the

and collect quarter the people and say, let us go at once and take possession, for we are well able to overcome it. I declare that you are well able to establish the shop. You are well able to establish the business. You are well able to receive the anointing. You are well able to kick off the company. You are well able to marry. You are well able to have the baby. You are well able. That is a language of faith. Sa nejidi kasa. Se unyamia kans dia eyenokre. He said, we are well able. You to me ye mani broso. You to me ko. Ye ko feji di asasi. Eni bwasha asasi unyami di amayen. We are well able. May you become a well able Christian. Not dragging your feet. We are well able. But the men who had gone up with them said, I feel sad. Today is a bad day. It is a black day. That was a black day for these people. Caleb and Joshua said, we are able. Faith is not by majority. The majority are not always right when it comes to the language and profession of faith. They said, we are not able to go up against the people, for they are stronger than we. And they gave the people of Israel a bad report. Everybody who doesn't believe the word of God is classified as an evil or bad report. They give the people, verse 32, a bad report of the land which they have spied out, saying, the land which we are gone to spy is a land that devours its inhabitants. But they saw people there. And all the people whom we saw are men of great stature. So how did David defeat Goliath? And there we saw the giants. The descendants of Anak came from the giants. And we were like grasshoppers. You will eat the fruit of your mouth. What you say will come to pass. God cannot be blamed. So what's me here, Bofia? What's me in your be where we are sick? What's me in your year? Your beckon bebe. In free yanko ponda. On your catch us as a senior. Listen, with your own mouth, they degraded themselves. With your own mouth, they degraded themselves. With their own mouth, they downsized themselves. With their own mouth, they destroyed their destiny. What do I not say when Bosch says, Onyami we mobo. Onyami mwa won fawa non said the onyamiaka. Can someone say amen? We were like grasshoppers in our own sight, and so we were in their sight. How did they know what their enemies thought? So all the congregation lifted up their voices and cried, and the people wept that night. To the point where it says in verse 4, so they said to one another, let us select a leader and return to Egypt. When God had given them a promise, they preferred to go back into slavery. They preferred slavery to the promised land. Let me teach a little. In winding up yesterday, I said, in the school of faith, science is not a friend. Choose the word over any other authority that is outside God's word. So from the lessons we've learned here, encapsulated, we understand that what men say, what a doctor's report say, what your eyes see by your five senses cannot be supported by the word of God. The word of God is higher than anything your eyes see. The word of God is higher than any report subject to change. That's why I say barrenness is satanic, not scientific. Science has a limit. God's word has no limit. Job chapter 42 verse 2. He said, no man can thwart God's word. So, if medical science says a child cannot be produced except by a female egg fertilized by a male sperm cell, spermatozoa. But in the word of God, we are an example of a supernatural conception. Luke chapter 1 verse 35. No male human sperm cell fertilized the female egg of Mary. No. So remember, every kingdom principle is a mystery. Say a mystery. Yeah, that's what the children of Israel did not understand. That's why they could not accept the word, even when they saw the evidence of the fruit. Let me repeat. Remember, every kingdom principle is a mystery. Say with me, I will remember. Every kingdom principle is a mystery. Child of God, know this. You may never have scientific evidence for miraculous claims. You may never have scientific evidence for miraculous claims.

the proofs are undeniable. Remember that every kingdom principle is a mystery. Know this, you may never have scientific evidence for miraculous claims, but the proofs are undeniable. If the kingdom principles are mysterious, then faith is a mystery above all things. So Jesus was born contrary to biological theories. From today, find out God's promise concerning your situation. Confess it regardless of what signs and circumstances say. The Riasika, the newspaper, the Nipeka, she shed your nyamiaka if I was seven. Stop singing what unbelievers say. Stop singing what unbelievers sing. Stop saying what unbelievers say. It empowers the enemy. Your mouth will ensnare you. Take a look at some of the things the worldly people say. It's exactly what we find in the book of Numbers chapter 13. Let me try and get a picture of some of them. The songs, negative songs that undermine your faith. And when you become born again, you can never sing those songs. Not even for fun. Not for joke. Hey, ebe ni. That is a song contrary to God's word. Because God says, I wish above all things that thou mayest prosper. So you don't put it into neutral and ask yourself the question and sing. No. We are going to find out there is power in words. Oh, someone shout amen. And they go on to sing. No, Bishop James, I can't accept that.

0: sickness, disease, poverty, affliction, and you will think it is God. The Bible says somewhere they will kill and think they are doing God a favor. The numbu I want to mean to yet the free Egypt and the Abdiaba Bosha Sasso. We have brought it from the world into the church. So you can't sing the Betum Biara Fani Sara. Whatever happens, you take it like that. Ah, no way. I refuse it in the name of Jesus. Because the just shall live by faith. And so the just shall die without faith. So faith is for living. Someone shout amen. Then we go on. Now the others who sing other strange songs like I can't really sing it. I can't remember the last time I sang it. Since the day I got born again and found out the word of God, I don't allow those songs. Even when singing them on radio and I tune and I hear them, I turn off. I don't want it to pollute my mind. My spirit is very sensitive. How much song? And then you just keep singing. You just keep singing. And Satan begins to translate it into your life. So remember, Satan is your problem. God is your solution. And Christ is the answer. So I shout amen.
1: 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We hope you've been blessed. 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Make a date with us tomorrow, same time, for the continuation of this message. God bless you.
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5: My name is Amelia. Before I started listening to Bishop James Nanjo's ministry, I was merely going to church as a routine. But through his powerful teachings, I realized that there's so much more to faith than just attending services. His compassionate approach and deep understanding of God's love transformed my perspective, and now I experience a profound connection with God every time I worship. I am forever grateful that God connected me to this amazing ministry, and I know that anyone that connects with this anointing shall likewise be blessed.
3: In this season, I declare this nation blessed. I command increase. I decree the will of God will manifest. I saturate every citizen's mind with the blood of Jesus. We curse territorial powers, resistance, opposition, manipulation. In the name of Jesus, we bind their influence. I decree this nation is protected, preserved, and secured for the best of God. God bless you, child of God. Let's keep praying for this country and keep listening. Shalom.
6: Is somebody blessed? Are you learning something? If you don't have understanding, you will fight everybody till you start fighting yourself. Yeah. Understanding. Now in Acts chapter 8, I want to show you something here. Acts 8:29 to the verse number 31. Let's look at this. Right. This Ethiopian Enoch is very important to understand. The man that brought the word of God to Africa first, the man that brought Jesus to Africa, who brought the gospel to Africa first, was an Ethiopian Enoch. It's not the missionaries that brought the gospel to Africa. There was an Ethiopian Enoch that brought Jesus to Africa. right? He went on a pilgrimage in Jerusalem, and when he was going back, this man was a special finance minister, right? Well, like a chancellor of Candace, the empress of Ethiopia. Very wealthy. When you take time to study Ethiopian women, there are things you have to know. Right? There are things. Some of you don't learn, so you just jump anyhow. If you go to Ethiopia and you go to work there and you impregnate a woman in Ethiopia, if you are not careful, you leave with your 10 fingers. The Ethiopian women are very powerful. You don't joke with them. It's part of their culture. It's enshrining their law. If you are a foreigner, you go to Ethiopia, you go there no matter who you are. You catch one girl impregnated in the corner, you think it's another part of Africa. You will pay a price, heavy price. So those of you who go everywhere, deliver babies everywhere. Israel can't be that way. Everywhere you go, you have to leave one of your fingers. Everywhere, one of your fingers. So some men, they have 10 children, 10 fingers. Ethiopia, no be so. You will pay. That's why their women don't normally marry other people like that. Okay, let's move on. The Candace anointing is very strong. And I pray that may that Candace anointing be strong on everybody here. May no man take anybody for granted and make you a baby chamber. They will pay. I will make them pay. When they close their eyes, they will see fire. It's not your bishop. I've been seeing in my dream. Yes, I want to kill you. I don't kill people, but I'll disturb you anyway. Glory to God. I'm burdened with this, and I think we have to understand it. I saw a huge move of God, and I saw people coming. And I saw the Spirit of God was so strong on them. And I saw a huge, massive revival shake out. And I saw everyone was effective and people were holding that torch fire. And everybody's torch was fired up. And the Holy Ghost whispered into my spirit that the anointing of understanding is resonating. Only one person said, amen. Receive supernatural grace for understanding. Look at somebody and say, receive it. Now, it's very important to understand this. This man is maybe give me some pretest. Let me see the pretest. Maybe give me the pretest. Let me see. And was returning and sitting in his chariot. So we've seen the previous test is about he's coming from pilgrimage in Jerusalem. He's gone to worship, right? He's gone to worship. Go ahead. Go back. I'm tempted, but let me just be quick. Go back. Yeah. Look at this. And he arose and went, and behold, a man of Ethiopia, Enoch of great authority, under Candace, queen of the Ethiopians, who had the charge of all her treasures and had come to Jerusalem. He had come to Jerusalem for worship. But look at this. You'd be amazed to know that even the worship he went to do, he doesn't understand. The worship he went to do in Jerusalem, he doesn't understand. That's why it doesn't amaze me. Some of you are standing here right now. And a lot of big churches everywhere in the world, this Sunday, people are worshiping. They don't understand. And many have done that for 10 years. They don't understand. You think your problem is a pastor deceived you. No. You are packaged not to understand. You are programmed. Nobody has deceived anybody. Is something in your blood. The greatest curse of humanity is lack of understanding. That is it. This man was wealthy, rich, everything, a man of authority. But he is gone to worship. But look at this. Was returning and sitting in his chariot. The man is blessed. And read Isaiah, the prophet. Go ahead. Look at this. Then the Spirit said unto Philip, go near and join thyself to this chariot. And Philip ran tighter to him and heard him read the prophet Isaiah. Philip was not holding the book, but he knows. Do you see that? He knows. And said, understandest thou what thou readest? Give me NLT so that we move away from King James English. Understandest thou, Macbeth. Go ahead. Give me NLT quickly. Philip ran over and heard the man reading from the prophet Isaiah. Philip asked, do you understand what you are reading? Look at somebody, ask them, do you understand what you are doing? Ask them, do you understand the marriage? Say, I'm not married. Ask somebody, ask them, do you understand yourself? Ask them! Ask them!
2: 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The handler name is James Nanjo for the following: Facebook, Instagram, X, TikTok, LinkedIn, and YouTube. 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
6: Now let me give you one powerful counsel that helped me. In life, you get to a point, cut yourself from people and work on yourself and understand who you are. The moment you understand yourself, nobody can embarrass you. Nobody can put you in pain. No, because you understand yourself. Because understand this, in this world, the problem is not about people. People are packaged to cause you problems. But you must be packaged to deflect things. You must be packaged to receive and reject. There are things that must not enter your heart if you understand who you are. If they are entering your heart too much, it's not what somebody did. It is who you are. You don't understand who you are. When you do due diligence in understanding you, you have become more than Alexander the Great. There's no limit to what you can conquer. You are more than Napoleon Bonaparte. There's no limit to how far you can conquer. Is somebody here? Please hear this. You are busy. You want to understand your wife. Understand yourself first. Sir, madam, understand yourself first. I curse the power that robs the body from understanding. Serving God. At our level in serving God, you can tell that many believers still don't understand. Do you understand what you are reading? Do you understand what you are reading? Do you understand what you are reading? Ask somebody, do you understand what you are doing? Ask them, do you understand what you are doing? Ask them, do you understand what you are reading? Ask them, do you understand why you are here? Like, we have to beg people to go to church. We have to beg them to live for God. That is foolishness to the highest level. It's madness without portfolio. Because you can't even tell. Look at your family. Look at the demons looking for people to kill. They kill them like the way they drink water. And at your level, when we say pray, coffee. It's not your fault too. You don't understand. I'm tired. Demons, they don't care whether you are tired. And it's time to beat you, they'll beat you. When you have to pray, you're not praying. When you sleep, then something hold your leg. Something hold your knee. Then you are shaking like this. Then on your bed, you are Michael Jackson. When you come to church, we say dance, you won't dance. On your bed. Some people, with all your class and everything, it's when you sleep that you know that I am anointed. God spoke to me. Will you do it like what they are doing, or you will take time to understand? And I took time to understand. And I said, I'm going to study the word of God and live the word of God. And I'm going to take time to teach God's word. I won't be in the hurry. When we began spreading, we would come and we'll hold the mic and we'll scream. People will be falling everywhere. Miracles will be happening. And I saw that the people were still in a mess. Some would refuse to live in holiness. If we made a mistake, they would even sleep with us. Yeah. What they hated to see, a young man with an impeccable track record walking and booming in holiness. And I saw people becoming victims, and the Holy Ghost told me, take time to understand. Don't move for the camp. takes what? It does what? Don't just seek to get things. Seek to understand first. Don't be in the hurry. Don't know. Seek to understand first. Do you understand what you are reading? Do you understand what you are reading? Do you understand what you are eating? Huh? Maybe the food you are eating is going to kill you. You ate it once, twice, four, five times. That means you are now in danger zone of dying. Because some people, the food they eat reduce their lifespan by 20 years. That means if you have 20 years more to live, you have destroyed 20 years to die younger because of the food you are eating. So do you understand the food you are eating? Do you understand your lifestyle? Do you understand the network of people you have connected yourself with? Do you understand? You are a well-made man, a well-made woman, not because of the money in your bank account, because you understand process. Men and women of understanding are true men of authority, and they are the people who worship and know and understand what worship means. This man had money, but he didn't understand. The man replied, "How can I, unless someone..." Come on, what is it? Unless what? Unless what? Unless what? So there must be repetition of knowledge. Unless someone instructs me. And he urged Philip to come up into the carriage and sit with him.
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8: Welcome to the Bible on Radio program, a one-year journey through the New Testament. Today's reading is from John chapter 16. "All this I have told you, so that you will not fall away. They will put you out of the synagogue. In fact, the time is coming when anyone who kills you will think they are offering a service to God. They will do such things because they have not known the Father or me. I have told you this, so that when their time comes, you will remember that I warned you about them. I did not tell you this from the beginning because I was with you, but now I am going to him who sent me. None of you asks me, 'Where are you going?' Rather, you are filled with grief because I have said these things. But very truly I tell you, it is for your good that I am going away. Unless I go away, the advocate will not come to you. But if I go, I will send him to you. When he comes, he will prove the world to be in the wrong about sin and righteousness and judgment. About sin, because people do not believe in me. About righteousness, because I am going to the Father, where you can see me no longer. And about judgment, because the prince of this world now stands condemned. I have much more to say to you, more than you can now bear. But when he, the Spirit of truth, comes, he will guide you into all truth. He will not speak on his own. He will speak only what he hears, and he will tell you what is yet to come. He will glorify me, because it is from me that he will receive what he will make known to you. All that belongs to the Father is mine. That is why I said, the Spirit will receive from me what he will make known to you." Jesus went on to say, "In a little while, you will see me no longer, and then after a little while, you will see me." At this, some of his disciples said to one another, "What does he mean by saying, 'In a little while, you will see me no more, and then after a little while, you will see me, and because I am going to the Father'?" They kept asking, "What does he mean by 'a little while'? We don't understand what he is saying." Jesus saw that they wanted to ask him about this, so he said to them, "Are you asking one another what I meant when I said, 'In a little while,
9: you will see me no more, and then after a little while, you will see me. Very truly I tell you, you will weep and mourn while the world rejoices. You will grieve, but your grief will turn to joy. A woman giving birth to a child has pain because her time has come. But when her baby is born, she forgets the anguish because of her joy that the child is born into the world. So with you, now is your time of grief, but I will see you again and you will rejoice, and no one will take away your joy. In that day, you will no longer ask me anything. Very truly, I tell you, my Father will give you whatever you ask in my name. Until now, you have not asked for anything in my name. Ask, and you will receive, and your joy will be complete. Though I have been speaking figuratively, a time is coming when I will no longer use this kind of language, but will tell you plainly about my Father. In that day, you will ask in my name. I am not saying that I will ask the Father on your behalf. No, the Father himself loves you because you have loved me and have believed that I came from God. I came from the Father and entered the world. Now I am leaving the world and going back to the Father. Then Jesus' disciples said, "Now you are speaking clearly and without figures of speech. Now we can see that you know all things, and that you do not even need to have anyone ask you questions. This makes us believe that you came from God." "Do you now believe?" Jesus replied. "A time is coming, and in fact has come, when you will be scattered, each to your own home. You will leave me all alone, yet I am not alone, for my Father is with me. I have told you these things so that in me you may have peace. In this world you will have trouble, but take heart, I have overcome the world." Thanks for listening to Bible on Radio. God bless you.
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0: Today's devotional is titled, Be Careful of Carriers of Bad News. Proverbs 25, verse 25. As cold water to a weary soul, so is good news from a far country. I wonder what gossips gain from trading in bad news. They are called talebearers. They can be very dangerous in a nation and community. They are more destructive than adulterers and fornicators, because those who are immoral destroy their own body, but those who gossip destroy thriving groups. Most of the time, they do not carry good news, but evil news that can create divisions in churches, workplaces, nations, etc. Proverbs 20 verse 19 says, a gossip goes around telling secrets, so don't hang around with chatterers. Be careful of such people in your life. They will listen to your life's challenges and destroy you to others. A sister in a certain church was confronted by another sister friend who told her that she had heard from another church leader that she was a witch. This devastated the sister who was alleged to be a witch, completely demoralizing her until she eventually stopped going to the church. Meanwhile, this gossip still hung around the church. She caused another person's downfall while she kept on going to church. Why carry messages that can kill and cause the downfall of another? When someone is down and hears good news, it is like cold water to a weary soul. It refreshes the person. Let us preach the good news of salvation. That is what the cross stands for. It is the power of God to salvation.
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God, only you are enthroned in the heavens. May your name be lifted high. That is Adonai coming from Symphony Orchestra together with Manuel Bless, bringing our time to 8 minutes to the top of the hour right here on the I Am Drive. This is Sunny 88.7 FM. Thank you so much for joining us today. Looking forward to a great time together as you're listening in this morning, probably in your car driving to work or just about getting ready to take off. My name is Jennifer Jessica Dagua. Today is the 14th of July, 2026. And in the early chapters of Luke, let's get into the Bible. In the early chapters of Luke, we learn about the birth of Jesus. We read about him healing many people, sharing parables, sending out his disciples, and more. And when you get to chapter 11, verse 27 to 28, you'd read about a compliment that a woman paid Jesus and his response that may have been unexpected for someone receiving a compliment. So this woman spoke up from the crowd and said to him, "How happy is the woman who bore you and nursed you?" But Jesus answered, "Rather, how happy are those who hear the word of God and obey it." That's the word that struck me this morning as I was reading the Bible. And, you know, today God is giving us another beautiful day, 14th of July, another day to walk in his light. And here's my prayer for us all, that we will hear his voice as he speaks to us today, and we will obey his voice. That's the word today. That we'll be happy rather that we hear the word of God and obey it. And it makes our Father proud and puts a smile on our Father's face. And that's our work for today right here on the I Am Drive. At 7 o'clock, we bring you the news. 7:15 is our food gist from Food Stop Home. At 7:30, we bring you Empowered Living with Yawa Hansen Kaur. 7:45 is a Lifeline from Reverend Makwe. And a little after that, I'll be joined by our guest representing Lausanne, a workplace forum, scheduled for the 6th of August. Will be taking place at Pentecost Convention Center, inviting Christian professionals, entrepreneurs, leaders, and emerging influencers from across Africa. We'll be exploring faith, leadership, ethics, innovation, and workplace impact. We'll be getting into that this morning right here on the I Am Drive. Also, I'll be sharing with you reminders of our upcoming couples retreat and, of course, our singles adventure. If you tune in this morning, I want to say thank you so much for choosing your positive soul music station, Sunny 88.7 FM. This is the I Am Drive. We're on with you till 10 a.m. If you have a song request, we're more than happy to hear it, all right? Send it through to 0540-130-684. That is 0540-130-684. Send that message, your song request. You have a birthday dedication, and it's two for Tuesday. Today we're going to do two for Tuesday bigly. I want to see who's going to be the first person to send in their two for Tuesday request so that we can start with you as soon as possible. Send that through to 0540-130-684. Time for me to say good morning. Yep, our day has begun right here on the I Am Drive. JJD here, and I'm more than excited to be here with you and talking about being obedient to the voice of God. Here is Trust and Obey from Casey Booz. Stay with me right here on the I Am Drive.

Lord, we are going to trust you to the very end. Casey Owusu with Trust and Obey, bringing our time to 7. And oh, if you would think you were going to be the first person to send the message, Roberta has beat you to it. She's beat you to it. She says, kindly play Nkwa by TMC Music featuring Ife Grace and Yesimo by Joe Metal. But of course, you can still send yours. It's 2 for Tuesday. We get to drop your song request. 0540-130684. Time for Around the World, right here on the IM Drive, is on News at 7.

Good morning. Welcome to the news at 7 with me, Cyril Kem. In local news this morning, Vice President Professor J. Nana Opoku-Ajiman has called on the Ministry of the Interior to intensify public education on law enforcement, build public trust, and strengthen human resource development to enhance Ghana's internal security. During a working visit to the ministry, she stressed that effective security depends not only on strong laws but also on citizens' confidence in security institutions. Interior Minister Muntaka Muhammad Mubarak announced key reforms, including the digitization of 18 services, new operational vehicles, tougher action against drug trafficking through asset seizures and a dedicated narcotics court, as well as plans to ease prison congestion through community service and parole. The Vice President also urged greater public engagement on environmental protection during a visit to the Ministry of Environment, Science and Technology. The Driver and Vehicle Licensing Authority, DVLA, has announced plans to introduce Ghana's new digital number plate system with a pilot phase beginning on August 1, 2026. The pilot will start with government vehicles, followed by the registration of unregistered vehicles from September 1. The full vehicle re-registration exercise is expected to run from January 1, 2027 to December 31, 2028. DVLA CEO Julius Nkwe-Kote says the new system will improve vehicle identification, prevent revenue leakages, and allow real-time information sharing with agencies including the police, National Insurance Commission, and the judiciary. Vehicle owners are being encouraged to onboard their vehicles onto the digital platform to avoid sanctions. Now, officials across Ghana have pledged to support the implementation of the new Fisheries and Aquaculture Act by educating their colleagues on its provisions and promoting compliance. The commitment was made during stakeholder engagements aimed at improving sustainable fisheries management. The fishers said they would work with government to combat illegal fishing, protect marine resources, and ensure the long-term sustainability of this sector, while calling for continued dialogue and collaboration with fishing communities. And finally, Ghana has moved closer to completing its external debt restructuring program after successfully exchanging the outstanding Savings and Development Economic Recovery Agreement notes. The Ministry of Finance says the transaction, settled on July 13, marks the final outstanding component of Ghana's sovereign bonded debt restructuring. The ministry described the move as a major milestone towards restoring debt sustainability, boosting investor confidence, and strengthening economic stability. The notes were originally issued to finance capital projects in Ghana's health sector. And that does it for news this morning. My name is Cyril Kemp. Do enjoy the rest of your morning.

0: Excuse me, the door to heaven is locked. Could I have the key, please?
1: Sir, you have to go through judgment first.
0: Judgment?
1: That's where we review your entire life for all impure thoughts and actions.
0: Will this take long?
1: Well, we do have express judgment. That's where you simply pick a date on which you didn't sin.
0: Just pick a date? Okay, Christmas Day, last year.
1: Sorry, you used the Lord's name in vain.
0: On Christmas Day?
1: You were golfing.
0: Oh.
1: Now, sir, if you'll just stand over that trap door.
0: Wait, what about June 1st, this year?
1: I'm sorry, you had covetous thoughts.
0: June 2nd.
1: Covetous thoughts.
0: 3rd.
1: Covetous thoughts.
0: 4th. 5th. 6th.
1: Listen, there's a 2-month period you can forget about when your next door neighbor bought a new car.
0: Oh, come on, guy. Can't you give me a break?
1: You were given a break. Jesus died to pay the penalty of your sins for you. However, you never acknowledged him as Lord of your life, and now you must pay that penalty yourself. Could you move left a little?
0: Here?
1: Thank you.
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0: Hold Out Music with One Day. Actually, Ready, right here on the Hype Drive. 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Before you heard from Gazy Baba on the track, Want to Grow. 60 minutes past 7, we get into our food gist for today. Now, let me ask you. So, Monday to Friday, you're going to work, you're getting back late, always tired, and then you want to add going to the market on Saturday, you know, people pushing you here and there, all of that stress on Saturday, then Sunday, you go to church, you're part of a ministry, you come back, and Monday, the whole cycle. 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That is 0202-206-121. 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That is foodstuffhome.com. 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I'll be at the market scouting. Looking for people who are going to go there. Let Foodstuff Home do the shopping for you.
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0: Right, so just before I get into your song request for R2 for Tuesday, right here on the I'm Jav, I'd like to acknowledge our sponsors who make it possible for us to interact with you every single morning, Monday to Friday on the I Am Drive. 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Do more, shine more, big up. Also, thank you to Munchie, the Munchie chocolate chip cookie that does all the talking for you when you don't know what to say, when you're trying to impress. Whether it's break time at school, you're chilling with friends, or that special someone who is walking beside you, Munchie makes every moment feel very easy and natural. And so next time you're heading out, don't forget to grab your Munchie chocolate chip cookie and start the moments that matter and enjoy the unmistakable crunch of chocolatey joy. Now, come Friday, the 17th of July, we are partnering with the White Literacy Institute to host a phonological awareness training at the Dan Peters Memorial Hall right here on the premises of Sunny FM. The word phonological, I mean, it's a big word, but it simply means a child's ability to hear, to identify, and work with the sounds and spoken words. And here's why it matters. Research shows that phonological awareness is the number one predictor of reading success in children. And this training is led by Anita S. White, who's an educational specialist and literacy coach. She has trained teachers across the United States, and she is now bringing the same expertise here to Accra. So whether you're a preschool teacher, an elementary school teacher, a school leader, or you're simply a parent who wants to give your child the best possible start in reading, this training is for you. Friday, 17th, from 10 a.m. to 2 p.m. this Friday, right here at Sunny FM premises. 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White spelled with a Y in place of the I, W-H-Y-T-E, thewhiteacademy.com, or call 0245-621-346. Moving on to our two for Tuesday, the first to dropping is from Roberta. Roberta says, kindly play Inkwa by TMC Music featuring Afe Grace and Yesumo by Joe Metal. We get to do that for her right now. It's two for Tuesday right here on the I Am Drive.
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0: And that was a special one going out to Roberta, first person to sending her two for Tuesday request right here on the IM Drive. I see another one. I'll be getting to some more of your messages. You can also drop your two for Tuesday, 0540-130684. 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And I love today's message. It is a powerful reminder that we don't obey God to become loved. No, no, no. We obey because we are loved. We are already loved.
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2: Hello, friend. Have you ever found it easier to work for love than to simply receive it? I think many of us have. We're so conditioned to earn approval, earn recognition, earn promotion, earn acceptance, that sometimes we bring that same mindset into our relationship with God. We quietly believe that if we're good enough, disciplined enough, or spiritual enough, then maybe God will love us a little more. But that is not the gospel. I'm reminded of the story of Naaman in 2 Kings 5. Naaman was respected as a military leader, but he had leprosy. When he sought healing, the prophet Elisha didn't invite him into some dramatic spiritual encounter. He simply told him to go and wash himself in the Jordan River 7 times. Naaman was offended. It seemed too ordinary, too easy. He expected something spectacular. But one of his servants wisely said to him, "If the prophet had asked you to do some great thing, would you not have done it?" In other words, if healing had required some heroic achievement, Naaman would have gladly earned it. But grace doesn't work that way. You see, I wonder how many of us are still trying to earn what God has already chosen to give us. The Bible says in 1 John, we love him because he first loved us. God's love comes first, and our response comes second. Growing up, many of us experienced affection only after we had an accomplishment. If we made good grades, if we achieved well, a success that was worth celebrating. But without realizing it, many of us began to associate love with performance. You see, that's why it's important for us to believe that God delights in us before we achieve anything for him. Before you pray, before you serve, before you get your life all together, the book of Zephaniah says that the Lord your God rejoices over you with singing. Just imagine that. God isn't merely tolerating you. He's rejoicing over you. Not because you've earned it, but because you are his. This doesn't mean that obedience doesn't matter. It does. God's commands are for our flourishing. They protect us, they shape us, and they lead us into an abundant life. But we don't obey to become loved. We obey because we are already loved. So don't reduce God to merely a healer. Don't reduce your faith to merely a list of actions. Some of God's greatest miracles aren't spectacular at all. Sometimes the greatest miracle is simply believing what he has already said about you. That you are fearfully and wonderfully made. That you are loved with an everlasting love. That he will never leave you or forsake you. So today, instead of striving, receive. Instead of proving, believe. Instead of asking, what more must I do for God to love me? Ask yourself, what would change if I truly believe that God already loves me? Rest in God's mercy today, my friend. Rest in his love. You don't have to earn what Jesus has already secured for you. And until next time, my friend, may God help you to live empowered.
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0: Rest in God's love today. And someone who's also receiving a message of love from Tina Oyeleran going out to. So I'm told it's the World Prince Kofi Adeyemi Week. And from your entire family, they said they are celebrating you till Saturday night. I'm not saying, I'm reading the message as it is. So send our love to my precious, lovely husband. He means a lot to us. And we are grateful every day for the love and the care. Please tell him personally, I love him. Why? From the girls as well. Nyamin Shirano P. Keke. Prince, if you're listening in, we hope you are and you're beaming from cheek to cheek listening to this message from your lovely wife, Tina, and your girls, saying how much they love you, wishing you a happy birthday. And all of us here at Sunny FM also, we see you as an associate here at Sunny FM, and we are delighted to also wish you a happy birthday. This one is also for you. You are loved.

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2: Hello. I'd like to capture my thoughts still in Matthew chapter 2 with the words, pretense vacations. Pretense vacations.
3: He's been good to us tonight. Has he been good?
2: Instrument, percussion instrument, like drums or the... Pretense percussions. P-E-R-C-U-S-S-I-O-N-S. Pretense percussions. Now guess what? Are you aware that in Matthew chapter 2, when Herod is asking about the welfare of a child, the Bible said, look at what the Bible said. He said, he told the people, I'm asking so that I'll come and worship him too. So that I also come and present my gifts. But you know one thing? His motives were different. He wasn't looking to come and worship. He wasn't coming to add value to the little child. He was coming to destroy every value and vestige of and virtue in that little child. So he's pretending, but the drum beats that is going out from his heart are drum beats of pretending evil and not of good. He wanted to bring that child to a destructive end. He wasn't interested in the child. So the kind of care, he was trying to show care, but that care was not good care. It was evil care. He was pretending that he cared about the child. Whilst in actual fact, he didn't care. He wanted that child dead. I know that sometimes we'll be asking questions about people, and then we pretend we care for them, when in reality, you don't care a hoot for them. The reason why you are trying to show interest in them is because you want to hear news of evil. You want to hear news of disaster. And you are couching it in an ambience of care. Oh, I care about the person. You are a liar. You don't care about the person. You want to hear something evil. You want to hear something negative. That's the reason why you are doing what you are doing. That's the reason why you're asking the questions. Stop pretending that you care. You don't care about the person. The reason why you are showing care for the person is to wipe away the dream, kill the dream, destroy the person, or distract the person. Pretense vacations. Sometimes we play it very smartly in the name of care. If I lie, you don't care. Well, the choices are always yours. See you later.
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3: Most marriages do not drift apart in one dramatic moment. It happens quietly. 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Two people can still be in love with each other, live in the same house, share the same bed, and yet slowly begin to drift apart. Marriage does not stay strong by accident. If we are not intentional, we will slowly but surely drift apart. My name is Kovna Jackson, founder of Doubles the Marriage Conversation. 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It is built intentionally. The Lord bless you.
4: Hello everyone. I want to ask a simple question. When was the last time you invested in your marriage? You know, we invest time in servicing our cars, going to the salon, getting the latest nails, upgrading our skills, and all of that. But when was the last time we intentionally invested time in our marriage? In the one thing, in the one precious gift that God gave us as a couple. 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Because at the retreat, I'm going to talk about sex and intimacy. And we are going to delve deep into God's gift of sex to man. We are going to have frank and honest conversations. We are going to talk about some misconceptions. And when we are going to talk about ways to discover our sexual needs and how to satisfy each other sexually, I am really excited and can't wait to see you in the cool of the evening. Come with your spouse. Come with an open mind. Come with an open heart. And come and learn and discover ways that you can satisfy each other sexually. See you soon. Bye.
5: 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The food has been good.
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0: And that's a little more coming from Lloyd Nix right here on the I Am Drive, bringing our time to 13 minutes past 8. I came across a video yesterday and it cracked me up so bad. It made my day. I thought I should share it with you. So I'll be dropping it in a bit. I have some Two for Tuesday requests coming through. This one says, my name is Kelvin from Dansum and I'd like to request two songs from Reggie Jones, Overcomer and Middle My Love. And this one says, good morning. Kindly play I Trust You by Kobe Mante and My House, Me and My House, for Zoe, Jason, Anne, and Nee. Hi, Zoe. Hi, Jason. Hi, Na. Hi, Anne, actually, and Nee. Hope you're all doing well. It's great to have you listening in to the I Am Drive. And I have a birthday dedication is going out to Dr. George Akufo-Dampare, former IGP, wishing him a glorious birthday from Kwame Akufo. And Kwame says, may the Lord bless you and keep you and make his face to shine on you and expand your territories. Once again, it's a happy birthday from Kwame Akufo to his father, Dr. George Akufo-Dampare, former IGP. This is Sunny 88.7 FM. Do you also have a birthday dedication? Send it through 0540-130-684. 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Ladies, get ready for a divine encounter with Christ Dome of Fellowship Ministry as we bring you the Daughter of Zion Conference. 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Don't miss this life-changing conference. Come expectant and leave transformed. Meanwhile, Paradise Way Chapel presents Follow Jesus. Theme is treasures in his presence. The presence of God carries mysterious treasures with much more eternal values than any precious stone. So come and discover these invaluable treasures at Follow Jesus. As running I'll bring you some more information on this. Just stay with me right here on the I Am Drive. 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
1: right.
0: name.
1: Right, it's S H. It's with an S H. S H A N T E double L E.
0: What does it mean?
1: Well, I think it has something to do with music, and please don't judge me that I don't really know the meaning of my name.
0: And talking about music, she has a song which we played many years ago on Sunny. Yeah. I'm going to play that today.
1: Oh my God!
0: Yeah, don't run out of the studio. Don't if can't get. Make sure.
1: Oh
0: make sure she doesn't run out of.
1: I don't want to hear it.
0: You give us the reminder. We'll talk about that later. Go ahead, Chantel.
1: Right. 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
0: So I came across a video yesterday of a young man who says he's been working at some company for a long time and he's not been appreciated. You know, he doesn't feel like he's been noticed at all. So he pulled a little one together that I thought was quite interesting. I thought it was a pretty interesting approach to make yourself finally noticed and appreciated in your company. Here it is. Please, the GMs, the CEOs, the business owners, please listen to this. Listen to this one.
2: It looks like GM does not like me. No matter what I do in this company, and I've never heard GM say, Jago, okay, oh my God, see what Jago did. Nobody appreciates me worse.
3: Don't cry.
2: And I know where all this thing started. You know, when I entered this company, GM was eyeing me.
3: When you were without form of voice.
2: No, you may, true story, you may not believe it. GM slid into my DM, oh my God. I said, Jago, this is the way I feel about you. I said, sorry, I'm not into dark women, I'm into fellas. Since that day till now, all I've gotten is backlash, reproach, anguish and agony from this woman.
3: And you see that, man.
2: Now, Savior entered this company. GM introduced Savior. We have a new copper Savior. A chief priest in Akwa Ibom. came there and he was introduced. Ben came. They introduced him. He left. I'm still here. Abbe came. Gossett came. Daniel came. They were all introduced.
4: I wasn't introduced.
2: How about the lowly Jebel? Nobody introduced me. So I took it upon myself.
5: So you introduced yourself.
2: And I wrote my own introduction. So GM, please come. So, GM, you see this place? Just start from that place.
6: Yes. Why is your hand shaking?
2: Because of the wife. She.
5: She's emotional.
2: I'm very emotional. Please, mic her. Let me, don't worry, let me hold the mic. This is where I say she starts. Here.
6: We are thrilled to welcome Jego to our team. From the moment he arrived. He sounds so smile.
2: Please, this is my moment, don't ruin it.
4: Reduce your camera, voice. Please.
6: He sounds some smile and an angelic spirit.
2: Oh God. GM, read now.
6: Have illuminated our space.
5: Nabe.
6: Even though he's from a rich background.
2: Wait. Why are you guys laughing? Mr. Jeff, why are you laughing? Do you know my background? Why the drag background with me? GM.
7: GM, please.
2: Please, repeat that please again. Even though, start from there.
6: Even though he's from a rich background, he doesn't let anyone know because he just yesterday he dashed precious 100,000.
5: And you don't tell us. You don't tell us.
6: Jego embodies a beautiful blend of warmth and kindness, and his charitable nature truly inspires us all, especially the
2: others. Now, go back. He's what? He's charitable nature, that's what you are.
7: You come off this.
6: His charitable nature truly inspires us all, especially HR.
2: No, that's not what I mean. Oh, you know, especially what?
6: HR.
2: No, especially GM and Oga.
6: He has quickly become loved by everyone. Oh, Julia and Peculia can't get enough of you. And we feel incredibly lucky to have him with us. We can't wait to see the profound impact he will make on our team as well.
2: Ladies and gentlemen, introduce me. It's because of, I have other things that are holding me in my heart. I would love to share more, but we have to work.
5: Charity.
2: Especially the media team. No, our guy is not very happy with us, so we can't be wasting all the time now. So on behalf of myself, the GM and the management team, I am now like the middleman of the management team. And the management team and the floor members, like people like Mr. Maya.
0: This is a little drama right here on the I Am Drive. So maybe you just join in the middle. There's a young man who says he's been working at a company for a while. Other people have been introduced. They come and go. He has been there for a very long time. Nobody has introduced him. So they're having a formal gathering. He says, today I shall have myself introduced in a very interesting way. And that was what he had right there. But this is a quick one. If you're listening in, GM, head of team, you're not appreciating your team members. Some of them probably are not saying it, but Masa, today, dear, please show them some love. Appreciate them. Go on LinkedIn. Get some LinkedIn English. You know, praise them small. You never know. Today, they may do some work that they've never done before showing up at work. This is Sunny 88.7 FM. In a bit, we'll be speaking to our guest representing the Lausanne Workplace Forum that is coming up a little early this August. Actually, the 6th of August. I still have some song requests that have come through. Maybe let me start with Me and My House. You know what? Before Me and My House, you just heard Chantel come in to assist me with some mentions right there. Chantel, when did you record the song, Song of Praise?
8: 2012. I'm not
0: how many
8: really
0: years,
8: sure.
0: Chantel? 2013, 2020.
8: I'm not sure when. 2012, 2013, around, 20. Yeah, around that. Around. Yes.
0: I say I'm terrible with dates, but today I've met.
8: No, I'm actually I've met someone very who's worse. Terrible with dates. I'm worse.
0: Yes, Chantel, with Song of Praise. I'll be back with some more of your requests.

0: And that's Chantel right there with a song of praise. This is Sunny 88.7. I'm sure Inya, she wanted to do everything she can to vanish, but she couldn't. She's still right here covering her eyes. It's due for Tuesday. Kelvin, you want to hear two songs from Reggie Jones, Overcomer and Middle. Let's do that for you right now. Oh, Barata, see, let me speak with Barata quickly, and then we can get to these two songs. Barata, good morning.
1: Good morning.
0: Good to see you.
1: I'm happy to be here. I think last week I wasn't here, so I'm happy to
0: We're happy to see you, too, so you can share some updates on Crux Training Institute, and our listeners can take advantage of the opportunities you have.
1: Jennifer, when we get to July, August, September, in the educational sector, that's usually the time that we are also very busy.
0: Okay.
1: Because BC students are finished, we'll go to SHS students will go to university, and so on and so forth. So that August, September period is really a busy time for us in the educational sector. And so at Crux Training, we are also preparing for that season. A lot of parents and working professionals are also thinking about their life and their career and things they can do to improve themselves. So we have the AB Level 6 certifications coming up. The Level 6 certifications have been a very popular course for us, mainly because of the flexibility and the ease at which you can easily get a degree equivalent. So lots of people who have diplomas, HNDs, 2 years diplomas, are looking for ways to upskill and upgrade themselves. And we are saying to them that there's an alternative means to do it, which is the Level 6 diplomas. We've also launching our Level 7 diplomas this year, and mainly in the field of computing or IT generally. I have a lot of folks who have done various professional certifications in the IT field, but because myself, I have IT credentials and I'm in the IT field, I see a lot of the issues that pop up. Because one thing with the IT field is that because it's very practical based, many times it's easy to get a job based on your skills.
0: Okay.
1: So somebody has gone to do something in networking, for example, done a professional course in networking. Then they apply, we need a networking guy, we employ the person. Now after 3, 4, 5 years, then it's like you are stuck a little bit, because you are doing the job, you are getting the pay. You know, usually when you start work and you begin to get money, it's nice, but
0: yeah,
1: after a
0: nice.
1: Few years, it's like
0: isn't there more money?
1: And then that's where the credentialing things comes in, because a lot of the IT folks, especially those who go the professional route, do these professional qualifications. Many times, placing them on the level becomes an issue, or they feel that they are not being treated fairly. And so we believe that this Level 7 qualifications, we actually have Level 5 and Level 7 qualification, offers various people in the IT field the chance to have a qualification that has a professional meaning, or is on the professional route, but very importantly also has an equivalency, so that it is easier for you to be placed when it comes to career opportunities and stuff like that. So this year we are launching both the Level 5 and Level 7 certifications in computing, and then we are also launching the Level 4 and the Level 6 credentials in business management. The Level 4 credentials are especially good because if you decide not to go the professional route, you can do the Level 4 credentials and use it to apply into Level 200 of the traditional universities. So it's sort of a win-win situation for all. You get a course that is professional in nature. And when we say professional, it means that it's more geared towards work.
0: Okay.
1: It's not theory. It's more geared towards work. And then that qualification also has a recognized equivalency on the academic scale, either for further studies or for career placement and opportunities. So I want everyone to call me. We are starting these courses in August and September. I want you to call me so that you can be a part of our class. Numbers to call or WhatsApp: 055-222-2217. That's 055-222-2217. Thank you very much.
0: Thank you very much, Brata. And make that call now. And this one, I want to say a happy birthday to Minister Eugene Azuta. Wish you the very best of today. Have a blast. And may the Lord continue to keep you and guide you. And continue with our Two for Tuesday this morning. Let me get to this message. It says, I want to wish my brother, how do you pronounce this? Giliano? Okay. Giliano Owari Jetta, the CEO of Vita Nuva Initiative, a very blessed birthday. Flourish. Can you please play this year by Joe Metal for him? Yes, we'll be doing that. But first, let's do Kelvin's songs, Two for Tuesday, from Reggie Jones, Overcomer, and Middle. Keep your dial right here on Sunny 88.7 FM.
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3: Oh, yeah. It doesn't matter what happens, we trust you, Lord.

This week, I want to encourage you to have an expectation on your heart. Take it to God in prayer and watch Him make all the resources that you need available to make it come to pass. Kobi Mante with I Did Trust You. You also heard from Edwin Dadson featuring Danielle Damola on Me and My House. And that was a special one going out to Zoe, Jason, and Nee. Also, Kelvin, I will be dropping your two for Tuesday request. And also, this was a birthday dedication that came through earlier going out to Gillian. Nowari Jetta, the CEO of Vita Nova Initiative, a very blessed happy birthday. We'll be playing this year for you as well. And we'll soon be catching up with our friends from Lausanne in a bit. And just to remind you that Oceans Mall is here for you to supply you, give you consent.

0: 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Now, our couples retreat is coming up. We are preparing for couples retreat, the 14th edition of couples retreat. And while we invest in our careers, our personal development, our businesses, our children, paying huge school fees so they can get the best of education, how about your marriage? When was the last time you invested in your marriage? For some of you, after you said I do at the altar, what was the last time you invested in your marriage? Now, whether you've been married for 1 year, 10 years, or 40 years, every relationship needs nurturing. And that is why we bring you the Sunny FM Couples Retreat every single year to bring couples practical insights, meaningful conversations, fun activities, and quality time together. And this time, the quality time together is in caps. It's why this year, for the first time in the history of Couples Retreat, we're bringing you 4 days and 3 nights so couples can actually spend quality time together. For instance, on Saturday after lunch, I've got a glimpse of the program. Let me share a little bit of that with you. Saturday after lunch, we're not meeting as a group. No, till the next day on Sunday. And so there's a lot of quality time that you get to spend together with your spouse. For those of you who are thinking, oh, couples retreat, everything is going to be group, group, group. How about me and my spouse? You're going to get a lot of that time at this year's couples retreat. So please check in early, 2 p.m. at Aqua Safari. Now, the cost is $9,999. And just before you go like, hey, Jennifer, that's expensive. It is not. And this is why it is not. Because if you're going to Aqua Safari full board, it's $4,000 per night. So 3 nights already, you have hit 12,000 cedis. We've not even gone into the discussion of the conference facility, using it in the morning, in the evening, in the morning, in the evening. We've not gone into all that. So what Sunny FM does as a station, and we believe in supporting marriages and supporting families, so we subsidize the cost heavily so that everyone and anyone can join in the couples retreat. So yes, if you walked in full board, 4,000 cedis a night. So from 12,000, you're down all the way to $9,999. The conferencing, the facilitators, we are bringing you, this investment is worth your while. You can send us a WhatsApp, and let me also mention that couples who are requiring bus are letting us know about it. It's self-drive, but a few people have reached out and said I would like to have a bus arranged, so we're doing that. So let us know ahead of time if you'd also love to join by bus, so the arrangements can be done with you in mind. 0545-223324. 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I think for those who've done about 5 to 7 years, you're getting about 7% discount. All right, so let us know about it when you reach out. The number is 0545-223324. 0545-223324. You can visit our website, www.sunnygh.com. It takes you directly to our events line, so you can start a discussion with us. Chantel.
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2: Dr. Shami, I have some questions for you.
3: Yes, my son. Bare your soul. Open your mind that I might enlighten you with my wisdom.
2: 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Well, I was reading in the Bible.
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3: Don't do that! You need inner wisdom, like myself, to decipher it. 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
3: 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It takes years to understand the Bible. 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
3: No, The Other Side.
2: Knowing God the Shammy Way?
3: That's Shammy. And what I say there is truth.
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2: 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We have reason to trust him.
3: 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I knew this would happen. Already, you're confused.
2: I don't feel confused.
3: Of course not. You haven't read my book yet.
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9: Charlie, notifications. Oh, hey, you make hot pass.
10: Charlie, some small momo loan where I take home. 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
10: 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Make a do him now. And... done.
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0: Hello everyone. I want to ask a simple question. When was the last time you invested in your marriage? You know, we invest time in servicing our cars, going to the salon, getting the latest nails, upgrading our skills, and all of that. But when was the last time we intentionally invested time in our marriage? In the one thing, in the one precious gift that God gave us as a couple. This Sunny FM Couples Retreat offers you that brilliant opportunity to invest in your marriage. Because at the retreat, I'm going to talk about sex and intimacy. And we are going to delve deep into God's gift of sex to man. We are going to have frank and honest conversations. We are going to talk about some misconceptions. And when we are going to talk about ways to discover our sexual needs and how to satisfy each other sexually, I am really excited and can't wait to see you in the cool of the evening. Come with your spouse. Come with an open mind. Come with an open heart. And come and learn and discover ways that you can satisfy each other sexually. See you soon. Bye.
1: Most marriages do not drift apart in one dramatic moment. It happens quietly. Between the demands of work, raising children, paying bills, family responsibilities, and the endless pressures of life. Two people can still be in love with each other, live in the same house, share the same bed, and yet slowly begin to drift apart. Marriage does not stay strong by accident. If we are not intentional, we will slowly but surely drift apart. My name is Kobna Jackson, founder of Doubles the Marriage Conversation. This August, I'll be speaking at the Sunny FM Couples Retreat. 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
1: Island Tribe Collective, Jonathan Nelson, within my reach right here on the I Am Drive. You know, we've got to hear the word of God. It places faith in our hearts and we've got to say it. What are you saying to yourself? What are you speaking over your life? Your confession will bring boldness to your life. Your confession will build your faith. Your confession will bring your possession. And I need to ask you, what are you seeing? Are you seeing what you're speaking, what you are saying? And then you've got to take a step of faith. That step is so important. Today, you've got to jump out of the boat of unbelief. Take an audacious step. Chantel, I think for us, it's all audacity this year, right? Yeah. It's all a dusty. Your dad is on Sunny 88.7 FM. This is the I Am Drive. 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Why am I asking you to visit our website? 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It looks like somebody could be winning a discount for couples retreat. Mm-hmm. It looks like a lot of things could be happening. All right. So always make sure you're stopping by Sunny. 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All right. 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A upper back and upper front.
2: Front.
1: Why the front?
2: You get the bigger view. The screen okay. is there. Ah. At the back, you hardly see anything. Yeah, you relax there. But in the front, you can actually picture yourself, you know, mm-hmm. driving
1: Chantel
2: in it.
1: Chantel in a Prado. So Chantel, star 530. Okay. You have to take an audacious step of faith to win this.
2: That's for this one.
1: Star 530, or just use my MTN app to participate now, and let's stay connected everywhere you go. Just a chance, when you get the Prado, just remember I'm your friend, okay?
2: Oh, don't worry, I'll remember, Pam.
1: Don't forget, go ahead, Chantel.
2: Right, you know, July is here, and if you've been looking for the perfect excuse to unwind, this is it. Whether it's a romantic getaway, a family retreat, or something, or simply a well-deserved break, here's something you would love. 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
1: Chantel,
2: meets.
1: Chantel, yes. Tobuasi. Nyanyano.
2: What?
1: Nyanyano.
2: Nyanyano.
1: Nyanyano.
2: Nyanyano. I was like, what did I say?
1: I can't even remember what you said. I said
2: it was nothing
1: Nyanyo. Close to what? Yeah.
2: Sorry.
1: Yeah, practice. Don't do that.
2: Nyanyano. Mm-hmm. Okay. 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
2: We've had Tamsi.
1: You've had Tamsi.
2: Yes, I think that's all we've had.
1: So far, we've had Kent's. Okay. I'm looking forward to this week as well. I want to drop a track from Kent's. Mm-hmm. And I've been watching him sing live in the video. On our Instagram page. Maybe you're saying, hey, Jennifer, who's this Kent's guy? Go on to Sunny Instagram page and go check him out. He was super amazing. He has one of his songs, Oxygen.

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0: This morning, I have with me Nana Abba and Nana Kodjo, and they're here to tell us all we need to know about the upcoming Lausanne Workplace Forum 2026. I'll let them introduce themselves proper to let us know what role they are playing to make this happen. I mean, this is the Africa and Middle East, should we call it edition conference? All right, let me get to Nana Abba, full introduction.
1: Okay, yeah. So thanks for having us, first of all.
0: Pleasure.
1: My name is Nana Abba Edumensa Pimpong.
0: Okay. Oh, and you are a pimple.
1: Yes, I am.
0: Our father pimple. Suddenly, we have a father pimple. Reverend Sumpong, based in the US. You related?
1: Yes, I am, through my husband.
0: Because he's our father here.
1: Oh.
0: You did not know.
1: I did not know.
0: Oh, lovely, lovely.
1: Wonderful. A Reverend Minister.
0: Reverend Minister.
1: Yes.
0: No,
1: yes.
0: We'll continue this conversation after the meeting, after the interview.
1: All right, so I'm awesome. Home.
0: You are home.
1: Thank you. Thank you.
0: Yeah.
1: Thank you.
0: So Nana Abba, so what role are you playing in all of this?
1: So I'm with the Lausanne Workplace Forum Local Organizing Committee.
0: Okay. Okay.
1: Yes.
0: All right, and
2: Nana Kodjo,
0: what were we playing
2: with the local organizing committee?
0: Local organizing committee. So Lausanne Workplace Forum, the Africa and Middle East focus, kingdom impact in every sphere of life. Tell me about why this focus this year.
1: So the Lausanne Workplace Forum is...
0: You know what, Nana, but first, for those who are hearing the name Lausanne for the first time, maybe you should shed a little light on it.
1: With glee, actually. So the Lausanne movement is a movement that commenced with the convening of a very significant Christian international conference in Lausanne, Switzerland. So the name is birthed from that international conference. And at this conference, Billy Graham and John Stott were able to convene lots and lots of thought leaders in the Christian space to focus on world evangelization.
0: Okay.
1: And Lausanne has been in existence since 1974, since that first conference. So for over 50 years, Lausanne has been focusing a lot on the whole church.
0: Okay.
1: Spreading the whole gospel.
0: The whole gospel
1: throughout the whole world.
0: Okay.
1: And the Workplace Forum happens to be one of the expressions of Lausanne.
0: Okay, and let me go to Nana Kodjo, because I see it's all about kingdom impact in every sphere of life, workplace engagement, and discipling Africa. For anyone who's going to be a part of this Workplace Forum, what are you all envisaging will be the impact in their lives in terms of workplace engagement going forward?
2: Yeah. Well, first of all, I think it's an opportunity to demystify the whole idea about what ministry is all about.
0: Mm-hmm.
2: You know, for many people, ministry is what we do in the four corners of the church.
0: Exactly.
2: And just when they leave the church, they leave everything.
0: We're done.
2: And they enter Monday with a different attitude, different character, and different approach. But we believe that God's mission is actually global. We serve a global God. He is very much concerned about politics, about governance, about medicine, about help, whatever it is, business. And so we are saying that we want to bring that understanding, that conviction on Sunday to the everydayness of life.
0: Okay.
2: And that means that everything must be transformed for the glory of Christ. And that's what God is actually trying to do according to Ephesians 1:9-10, that everything must come under the authority of Christ. And so that when we say a Christian politician, it's not somebody who is a politician but calls himself a Christian, but somebody who brings the Christian values at the workplace and everywhere. And that's what we need in Africa.
0: Exactly.
2: In 2050, Africa, we are there. We are strategic when it comes to the mission field and all that. But Africa has become a mission force. And so if we are seeing the growth in Christian numbers, we want to see that same growth in terms of transformation.
0: I agree with you on that. I agree with you totally on that. Nana, but who and who are going to be at this forum, and who should also join to be a part?
1: What an apt question.
0: Nana,
1: we want everybody to be involved. Okay. Everybody who calls themselves a Christian should be involved. No matter the sector you serve in, we expect that you'll be interested in how faith connects with everyday life. And as my brother said, the transformation is needed in this time in Africa. And so if you notice the title of the forum, it's for Middle East and Africa.
0: Yeah.
1: Which means that we are expecting people from the Middle East, we are expecting people from all over Africa, we are expecting people from even beyond the shores of Africa who are coming to speak to us, to engage with us, to help us think through Africa's problems in a very practical way, and how faith can impact or solve those problems. We are not promising that in that single forum, all of Africa's problems will be solved. No, but we're expecting that we'll be empowered to think about our contributions as individuals, as institutions, as thought leaders, you know, in solving the problems of Africa. Because really, really, really, our faith without practice is literally dead.
0: Mm-mm.
1: Faith without works is dead. James tells us that.
0: Yeah.
1: And so we have to live out this faith, you know, in everyday life, on all our front lines. We have to bridge the faith secular divide, you know, the sacred secular divide.
0: Yeah.
1: We have to decide that as Christians, wherever we are found, people can tell that Christ is here, his Amen. Kingdom has come,
0: yeah.
1: simply
0: yeah.
1: because we are there. And so this is what we are looking forward to doing. So we are inviting everybody who believes that Christ is the hope of this season, of this generation, of the next generation, and for eternity, that come along with us and let us bring his kingdom.
0: Let us bring us. Can you see her gestures? We have got to all come together to do this. I mean, we've been speaking about flooding in this country. The solutions are there, but sometimes we need to gather to provoke our minds, have some change of mindsets. It has to start from somewhere for this change and impact and transformation we're looking for to begin. And I believe the solution lies in you and in me. It's right here. Let me talk to Nana. Nana, could you? Maybe for the purpose of this conversation, I mean, Nana, but Nana, could you? I'm Nana Kia. I'm actually one state born.
2: That doesn't mean you're not saying Nana. You can't be part of the court.
0: So give us the date for this forum, where it's happening, what it takes to register. Yeah, give us those details.
2: Well, so this is happening on the 6th to the 9th of August this year. And at the Pentecost Convention Center, Gomafete. For registration, if you're an individual, I mean, the 4 days will cost you with everything, 3,600 Ghana cedis. But probably you are a group. You want to register as a group. So a group of 2 to 5 persons, I mean, you just pay 3,000 Ghana cedis per participant. So if you are 2 to 5 persons, and then if you are 6 and above, you just pay 2,400 per participant.
0: Okay.
2: Yeah.
0: And what does it take to register? We know the cost now. How do we register?
2: So you can actually go to Lausanne Workplace Forum. I think I'll find out. I'm trying to get the exact place, but Nana, maybe.
0: You can come and
1: tell us. www.lwfamghana.org. Okay. I'll take it again.
0: Sure.
1: www.lwfamghana.org. And you have all the registration details there. You can start the registration process. You receive an email, you make payment, and then there, you are in.
0: What's the deadline?
1: For now, it's open
0: till
1: for Ghanaians, it's a different story. I mean, we are close by, so it's really open for us till perhaps the last week of July, perhaps. But we're inviting as many Ghanaians as possible to be there. This is the first time that the Lausanne Workplace Forum is happening in Ghana.
0: We've got to represent.
1: We've got to represent in Africa, indeed.
0: That's awesome. That's big. Yeah,
2: but you can also test this number or call this number 0558-332-513. I take it for the last time. 0558-332-513.
0: So is the Lausanne Workplace Forum 2026, 6th to 9th of August at Pentecost Convention Center. 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Thank you for coming through, Nanaba and Nana Kujo. 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

7:02 for Tuesday, right here on the IM Drive. My final request that came through from Reggie Jones, Middle, and Overcomer. Those are the two tracks that we are signing out with. Want to say thank you for joining us on today's edition of the I Am Drive. Keep smiling, keep shining, be loved, don't gain the whole world and lose your soul. 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

Grace and peace to you, and welcome to the Back to the Word broadcast, coming to you from Calvary Worship Center in Vancouver, Canada. I am Dr. Sam Owusu, and it is a joy and a sacred privilege to share this time with you. We are living in days when the world is trembling and the foundations of nations are being tested. Values are shifting, truth is being redefined, and many hearts are growing weary. Yet, in moments like these, the Lord calls His people back. Back to His word, back to His voice, and back to the unshakable truth that has stood firm through every generation. The Spirit of God is calling a remnant who will not be swept away by the tides of confusion, but will stand upon the rock of Scripture with courage and clarity. Thank you again for tuning in today. I honor your anger for the things of God, and I believe that you are listening, not by accident, but by divine appointment. As we journey together through the Word, may the Lord strengthen your heart, illuminate your path, and anchor your faith in these prophetic times. Welcome again to the Back to the Word broadcast. Open your heart, open your Bible, and let the living Word of God speak to you today. God richly bless you.

Because if we can keep our eyes on that the pornography site, you lose that power that is in the name. When the enemy can weaken you, you speak and nothing happens. When the enemy can weaken you, he can cause your light to die. He wants you to self-destruct. Truth, sexual immorality. For this morning, as I was praying, now listen to me. The fact that you are married, now listen to me, couples. You might not like this, but it's the truth. The fact that you are married doesn't mean that you can sit together and watch pornography. You may never have heard this before, but let me tell you, you are allowing demons into your house. It doesn't make it right because you are married. You are opening the door for the enemy to destroy you. I am talking about a doctrine, a teaching, a certain idea that has worked in generation. You say, well, pastor, I don't sleep with a woman, I just masturbate. It is also sinful. Masturbation is self-sex. What goes on into your head can mess you up. And you need to put a stop to it, because you will self-destruct your destiny. And never justify it. No matter what church, and I'm not coming here to condemn anybody. I'm coming here with grace. To open your eyes and say, the enemy is after you and want to destroy you. We all know the story of Samson. He was the strongest man that ever lived. But right from day one, he was self-destruct. The first words that came out from his mouth, very first recorded words, said this man was so special. The Bible says that even the parents were told what to eat and what not to eat when they were carrying the baby. He was so special, they say that the parents, this one will never drink wine or strong drink. God even gave them a diet. Even to the point that he said, you cannot touch his hair, he'll be a Nazareth. But from the day that he was born, he became self-destruct. The first words came out from his mouth, I have seen a woman from the Philistines and I want her. And Samson never recovered. All through the generation, you see King David, the doctrine of Balaam, at the very height of his kingship, he fell. I am saying that you and I need to be careful, because that's the tool the enemy wants to use to self-destroy us. I don't care about your past. We all have got a past. But going forward, you have to make sure that you don't allow this doctrine into your life. Your dream will be paralyzed. If you are feeling condemnation, that's not from God, because that's not why I'm here. I'm here to bring correction and to help you overcome. Solomon was messed up because of the doctrine of Balaam. There's only one person in the Bible they tried. His name is Joseph. And she said, no doctrine of Balaam in my life. No doctrine. It's not going to work. He's the only person recording the Bible who the Bible said this thing could not work. Let me tell you something also. This is going to be the last day tool the enemy is going to use to weaken the body of Christ. And I will show you in a second. What am I saying? We need, as children of God, to be vigilant. In here and outside here. The internet, the radio, the TV, the enemy is trying to trap you. Let me show you something that John saw significantly what is going to happen in the last days. This verse will change your life. Give me Revelation 17. Then one of the seven angels who are the seven bowls came and said to me, come and I will show you. Somebody said, I will show you. The punishment of the great prostitute who sits by many waters. Waters in the book of Revelation stand for people, multitude. This woman is sitting on many people. To understand the significance of this doctrine,
with her the kings of the earth committed adultery, and the inhabitants of the earth were intoxicated with the wine of adultery. Intoxicated. These days, if there are movies and there are no sexual scenes, people won't watch. We are intoxicated. Then the angel carried me away in the spirit into the wilderness. Now watch this. There I saw the woman.

drag or homeless person. No, she was beautiful. She had a golden cup in her hand, and this is what blows my mind. Filled with abominable things and the filth of her adulteries. The name written on her forehead was mystery. Was a mystery. Babylon, the great, the mother of prostitutes and of the abomination of the earth. Now listen to this. This will blow your mind. I saw that the woman was drunk with the blood of God's holy people. So if you think you can stand, be careful. The blood of those who have testimony to Jesus. When I saw her, I was greatly astonished. You need to be astonished. And don't go around playing with this thing. Every sin, the Bible said we can fight. This one, the Bible said we must flee. You can't fight it. You don't know what you are dealing with. Flee. You know what is flee? Between running and flying. Your feet is barely touching the ground. You find yourself in a situation and you are like, this doesn't feel right. Don't go in the name of Jesus. Come on, bye. You will fall. This is not where you speak in tongues. Tongues is for something else. This is not where you even use the name of Jesus. In Jesus' name, as she come from the bedroom, I nullify every effect. I nullify. You will fall. Open the door and run. If you can't find your car keys, run from UBC to Surrey.

Why are you looking at me in some way? It won't work. I have tried it. It never works. Don't try. I'm sure you've tried it. Just run. A brother was telling me a situation where the doors were locked and the sister had the key. Said, excuse me, I need to use the washroom. He said, the windows were about 2x2. He said, how I went through the window only by the grace of God. But I ran, Pastor, I ran. You know what? It's worth it. You cannot be self-destroyed. You can fall once, you can fall twice. But if you allow it to stay in your life, your destiny will be paradise. You might not even make it to heaven. I was astonished. Even holy men, they were falling. People were ready to die for Jesus. This is a spirit in the last days. And Calvary, this is what the spirit is saying to the church. When you are watching something and it turns something else, don't stand there and say, look what they're doing. I can't believe I'm watching it. Shut it off! If your iPhone is a window by which the enemy used for you to go through pornography, throw that iPhone into the garbage. It is better your iPhone goes to the garbage than your soul to go to hell. Say, but Pastor, I need my phone. You don't need your phone. If that phone, Bible says, if your right hand causes you to sin, cut it off. Am I being too hard? I think we are speaking to everyone. There's nobody here in this room who is self-righteous. There's nobody here who say, Pastor, no, don't joke with it. When David fell, if you told David the day before, this is what he's going to do, he will kill you. It happened so fast. Before he knew it, things have changed. He's killing somebody, he's committing murder and all the rest. This thing can happen so fast. Can I get a witness? Why are you looking at me like you don't know what I'm talking about? The doctrine of Balaam. Can get all of that. We've all been there, we've all done it. But God is saying in these last days, he's looking for an army of people who say, no matter what, I would rather die than compromise to this spirit. So that's a rebuke. He said, I have this thing one again. You have allowed the doctrine of Balaam. People are sleeping with each other in the church. That should stop. I know your works. I know you are powerful. I know you are doing things for me. I know you are holding on, but get this out. Otherwise, you'll be self-destruct. This is the good news. He brings a correction. Let's look at the remedy. I wind down. It's interesting. Job. In the middle of the book of Job, he says something that may not look like making sense. Job, the Bible says, was a perfect man.

0: impeccable. And yet in the book of Job, in the right number, the book of Job, the Bible says he made a statement. He said, I have made a covenant with my eyes that I will never look at a woman lustfully. Like, where is this coming from? He's getting attacked. He said, I will never give the woman a second look. It's a second look that always kills. I'll come to that in a moment. You need to have the 5-second rule. You don't allow evil thought to stay in your mind for more than 5 seconds. Get it out before it gets root. And when it gets root, it will mess you up. Watch this. Verse 16. Repent, therefore. Otherwise, I will soon come to you, will fight against them with the sword of my mouth. You don't have a choice. This is not well, I will decide. God said he will fight you if you don't get this doctrine from your midst and from your soul. He will fight you. So what do we do? Let me give you a few principles that will help us. Help us. The first is the obvious one. We need to repent. Repentance simply means to turn around. You know what? I've been too loose. I've been allowing these things into my bedroom. I've been allowing these things on my phone. I've been allowing these things to my life. I've been watching this, seeing that, allowing this thought into my life. I'm going to turn around. I'm not. It always begins with a decision. Repentance means you got to make a decision that I'm not going to allow myself to be self-destructive, because this is a spirit. It's the spirit of Babylon, the mother of all prostitutes. 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You're not drinking my blood. 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
0: Number two, you need to request daily help. If this is your problem, there's nothing to be ashamed of. This is a very dangerous spirit. Every day when you wake up and say, God, this is my issue. Upon all the sins, this one grieves me. Give me authority. Give me grace. I need your love. I need your direction. Every morning, pray that prayer before you step out of your house, because it is everywhere. You don't know what you're going to see. You don't know what you're going to be attracted to. A few years ago, my wife and I had a married woman came to our office and said, Pastor Sam, something's happened. I don't understand. Said, I love my husband to death. I don't know why I'm attracted to this young man in my office. She was confused. She was crying. And I believe she meant it. It is a spirit. It doesn't respect whether you love your wife or husband. You love God. It will attack you. Some of us think that if we love our husband enough, or love people enough, we are fine. Don't play with it. It's a spirit. Let me tell you something also. If that's okay. Is that okay? This young man, I used to counsel, and I used to talk to him about masturbation. He said, oh, Pastor, once I get married, I'll stop it. It's just helped me through the transition. I said, and I remember saying, this was early 90s. Said to this young man, if you don't stop it, you're going to get married and you'll still be masturbating. He said, oh, that's not possible. Fast forward to 20 years later, the young man is sitting in my office. He said, Pastor Sam, you are right. My wife is sleeping beside me. I leave her, go to the washroom to masturbate. What is wrong with me? It's a spirit. Are you getting what I'm saying, church? It's a spirit that we need to arrest, you need to deal with. It's a spirit that is ruling North America, the West. Ruling everybody. Say, God, help me. Even if it's not your problem, say, God, cover me. I don't want to be a David and something's going to happen within a few seconds. I'll do something. God, cover me. Everyone, every morning I have prayed that prayer. Say, God, cover my mind, cover my heart, that I might not cause evil. Put on the helmet of salvation. Lord, cover my mind. Lord, I make a covenant with my eyes. I don't know what I'm going to see, but God, I pray they will not have effect on me. Pray every morning. Say, God, I need you. Number three, we need to retreat. When you find yourself in a dangerous situation, like I've told you, run. I don't care whether you're engaged or you are girlfriend, boyfriend, you are watching the movie and the movie is beginning to move on and hands are beginning to come close. Don't just go, oh, stop it. You know, you shouldn't do that. Just get up and say, I think this is a time I have to leave. He or she may not like it, but they will respect you for it. There's a place where Joseph said, I got to leave. I can't be in this bedroom with you. And the Bible said he left. The woman grabbed his coat. He said, you can take my coat, but you can't take my destiny. That coat was a special coat. But he said, you can take it because you can't make me self-destruct. Do you know how much it cost him? He spent 17 years in jail. Because he said no to the doctrine of Balaam. It may come with a cost, but it's okay. It may mean that certain funds, money will not be flowing to you anymore. It's okay. It may mean that your boyfriend may break up with you. It's okay. It may mean that your boss will fire you. It's okay. Even if you have to dwell under the Patello Bridge, it is okay. Retreat. The next one, resist. Fight. Take control over your mind. The Bible says you can bring every imagination, every thought to the obedience of Christ. If something hits you, send it back. In the name of Jesus, I reverse this thought. You got to guard your mind. Number five, you got to renew your mind. Garbage in, garbage out. Don't allow certain things to dwell in your mind too long. Remember what I told you, 5-second rule. Come in, get up. Don't enter into fantasy. Don't look at a woman or a man and start thinking thoughts. Don't allow those thoughts in your head. The great Martin Luther said, you cannot keep the birds from flying over your head. Listen to this. But you can keep them from building a nest on your head. Some of the things you can't help it, they come at you. But don't let them stay. Sometimes you are just minding your own business, playing shabba-ba-ba-ba, and some handsome man will, 6 feet tall, six pack, will pass by you. You have no choice. Just turn around. Don't take the second look. The second look will kill you. Am I being real with you? Can I give you one more? Very important. You have to learn to reveal your issues. Some of us, we have reached a place of bondage. We can't help it. We go through a 3-month cycle, some of us a 6-month cycle, some of us a 6-week cycle, where we need to do some of these things. We need to break the cycle. Some of you may need deliverance. It may be demonic entity that has come and overtaken you. You need to come and say, pastors or elders, lay hands on me. This thing is a bondage in my life. I can't shake it off. Be real. Talk to people that will not broadcast it on CNN. Sometimes people keep things in their heart because they are afraid. If they share it, CTV News will broadcast it as a breaking news. Find somebody you can trust and say, look, this thing is really weighing down on me. Can you pray? Or go and see somebody who can walk you through it, counsel you. It may be the root of it. It may not be sexual immorality. The root of it may not be pornography. The root of it may be some deep brokenness in your soul that need to get rooted, uprooted in your life. Are you still with me, church? I hope that this message has come to you with enough grace to make us say, Lord, we're going to win. We're going to fight. Let me end with this. The reward. I thank God that there is a reward. Your fight is eternal fight. The enemy might have stung you in the past, might have sucked a bit of your blood, maybe one cup, but from today, no more. Somebody say no more. Let's look at the reward. He mentioned two things. To him who overcomes, I will give some of the hidden manna to eat. The first thing he says is that I'll make provision for you. Manna in the Bible signifies provisions. God said, I will take care of you. What is the hidden manna? You see, when God blessed the children of Israel with manna, he told Moses to take one, put it in a pot, and hide it. Hide it in the ark. God said, I will give you to eat that manna that has been hidden. It was a symbolism for Israel to remember that he will always provide for them. There's a hidden manna waiting for you. God said, if you overcome, sometimes it will come with a price. It will come with a cost. But I will take care of you. Some of you, you may need to quit that job because your boss keep harassing you. But it's a good job. God said, quit that job. I will take care of you. I will give you the hidden manna. Then number two, he also said he will give us something. I will give him a white stone. And on the stone, a new name is written, which no one knows except him who receives it. Do you see name in the Bible signify identity and assignment? It signifies purpose. God said, if you overcome, a new name. He called Abraham a new name when he gave him a new mission. He called Paul a new name when he gave him a new mission. Even Jesus, his name shall be called Jesus because that is a new mission. He shall save his people from their sins. God said, as you overcome, there is a new assignment for you. That assignment comes in a package, a white stone. And in that stone, there is a new assignment for you. It's worth it. It's worth the fight. Don't carry your head in shame. Lift your head up. Salvation is come. You can overcome. You stop it now before it self-destructs you. Will you bow your head down? Let me give you a moment. Whether you are strong or you are weak, whether you think that this will never happen to you, talk to God and say, God, thank you for opening my eyes. This doctrine of Balaam will never have authority over me. Today, you are going to repent. You are going to turn around. You are going to make a covenant with your eyes, a covenant with your mind, a covenant in your heart that I am going to be henceforth extra vigilant, knowing that this is a last day spirit. Let me step out for a moment and allow you to talk to God. Make a decision from the very depth of your heart, deep in your heart. Never again. Never again. Never again. Never again. Never again. You will never drink my blood anymore. Never again.

decisions are being made, not from the lips, but deep down in your soul. You are going to make a decision that will change the course of your destiny and your course, the course of your ministry. Your assignment is going to change. It only takes a decision. Coming back. Jesus said, if anybody looks at a person, a woman lustfully, he has already committed adultery. But you, some of us, maybe you're having fun just looking. I'm just looking and having fun. Bible says it's a sin. Say, God, I'm making a covenant with my eyes. I'll never be looking at things I'm not supposed to be looking. I don't want to be self-destruct. Some of it may mean you have to set boundaries around you. Significant boundaries that will protect you and protect your destiny.

0: Help us, Jesus. Help us, Lord. We are weak, but you are strong. Help us to fight this woman, this mother of all prostitutes, this doctrine of Balaam. Help us. Help us as individuals and as a church. Help us. We need all the grace from you, O God. Moving on to the future, to stand strong by your strength, by your power. Above all, fill us with your love that will never go after other loves, O God. Thank you, Jesus. Your grace is sufficient. You are more than able to sustain us and keep us pure until that day. If this is your prayer, if you have already made that prayer deep down in your heart, then I want you to stand up on your feet. When you stand, you are saying, God, I'm taking a stand for you. Can you do that? If you have made a decision, if you haven't made it yet, you can still sit. But if you have made a decision, just stand up on your feet. Say, God, I'm ready.
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1: 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You will be liberated. 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
2: In Psalm 112, verse 1-3, it said, blessed, praise ye the Lord, blessed is the man that feareth the Lord, that delights greatly in his commandments. His seed also shall be met upon the earth. The generation of the upright shall be blessed. Wealth and riches shall be in his house, and his righteousness endureth forever. Now verse 4. Unto the upright there arises light in darkness. He is gracious and full of compassion and righteous. A good man showeth favor. This man shows favor. He gives out. He will get his affairs with discretion. He gives with discretion. He's not throwing things around. He gives. He understands the terms of the covenant and is operating in line with the terms of the covenant. Praise God. Surely it shall not be moved forever. Surely it shall not be moved forever. Now, nobody in your lineage will be a beggar. You can leave money for your children. You have not secured their future. It can blow off in 1 second. But when you secure access to covenant wealth, it goes down your generation. Like we are in the Abrahamic generation right now, the blessing proclaimed on him is still speaking several generations after. That means when you plug into this covenant mystery, you have secured the future of your children's children in their generation. When you plug into it in truth without games, you have secured it. Can I tell you this? It will help you. Sir, there is no one empowered for work by the covenant who lives in fear. No. No. Fear them. Sir, zero fear, sir. Zero fear. You live in the covenant, zero fear. Zero fear. In the precious name of Jesus, the torment of fear is over in your life. The torment of fear is over in your life. The torment of fear is over in your life. However, to sustain true riches, you must keep doing what brought you in there. In 1 Timothy 6:17-19, charge them that are rich among you, rich in this world, that they be not high-minded, which is the first temptation of wealth, high-mindedness, I am. Nor trust on certain riches. You know the futility of wealth. When attack comes on your health, wealth has no meaning. You will not suffer attack. No one in your family will suffer attack. That they trust not on certain riches, but in the living God, who gives us richly all things to enjoy. God gives it. That they do good. Tell them that they do good. That they be rich in good work, they keep expanding their good work platform. As God blesses them the more, they enlarge their good work platform. That they do good, willing to distribute, ready to communicate, thereby laying in store for themselves against the time to come, that they may lay hold on supplies from eternal resources. From eternal resources, they can lay hold. When nothing is happening here, they lay hold on eternal resources. By what they do today, tell them not to be our men, not to be accumulators, like the rich fool. There was no sign that that man even had a family. I will. No mention of wife, no mention of anybody. God said, you are not fit to live. I don't bless you to accumulate, I bless to distribute. You better grab it, sir. The man talking to you is in touch. I'm in touch with this. It's not a guesswork. I used to teach it, now I'm showing it. This thing is real. If you don't expand your platform of good works, you start shrinking. Come over and say, are there some other churches to be built? Along we are building other churches. Oh, yes. Can I have two? That's how to do it. That's how we did it. Amen. Not that I used to. No. You have to keep doing it. Now, Deuteronomy 32 and verse 15. But Jethro waxed fat and kicked. That waxen fat, that grown teeth, that covered with fatness. Then he forsook God, which made him. He won't forsake God. And lightly esteemed the rock of his salvation. They provoked him to jealousy with strange gods. With abominations provoked they him to anger. They sacrificed unto devils, not to God. To gods whom they knew not. To new gods that come newly up, whom your father feared not. Of the rock that begat thee, thou art unmindful, and thou hast forgotten God that formed thee. And what happened? See the calamity that followed. And when the Lord saw it, he abhorred them. Get off my sight. Because of the provoking of his sons and of his daughters. God will not abhor you. Verse 20. And he said, I will hide my face from them. God won't hide his face from you. Please don't ever take God for granted. You'll be granted. Don't take. Get hooked to God as a lifestyle. Get hooked to your God. The source of his blessings. For life. I will hide my face from them. And I will see what their end shall be. You know what it means? For God to abandon a man, you will not be abandoned. Why am I saying this? People are moving into strange realms in this church. Strange realms of blessings. And they'll be demonstrating strange commitment to God as he blesses them. Thank you, Jesus. And thank you, Jesus. Let's read from Deuteronomy chapter 8. Deuteronomy chapter 8 and verse 15. Maybe we'll go back a bit. Let's go to 11. Beware that thou forget not the Lord thy God in not keeping his commandments and his judgments and his statutes which I commanded this day. Lest when thou hast eaten and art full and hast built goodly houses and dwelt therein. I think he's talking to us in the Winners family. There are many goodly houses here. People are building everywhere by God's blessings. And when thy house and thy flocks multiply and thy silver and thy gold is multiplied and all that thou hast is multiplied, then thy heart be lifted up. Say, God forbid. And thou forget the Lord thy God, which brought thee forth out of the land of Egypt from the house of bondage, who led thee through the great and terrible wilderness, wherein there was fiery serpents and scorpions, and drought, where there was no water, who brought thee forth water out of the rock of flint. Now watch, go ahead. Who fed thee in the wilderness with manna, which thy fathers knew not, that he might humble thee and that he might prove thee to do you good at the later end. And thou say in thy heart, watch, my power and the might of my hand has gotten me this world. May that never come from you. Because a man can receive nothing except be given him from above. Every good gift and every perfect gift come from above, from the Father of light, whom there's no variableness, no shadow of turning. May it never come from your heart any day that my power and the might of my hand has brought me this wealth.
3: No.
2: What hast thou that thou hast not received? 1 Corinthians 4 and verse 7. What do you have that you have not received? If you have received it, why are you posting as if you didn't receive it? Of his fullness have we all received. Of his fullness, everyone of his fullness, apart from thieves. Thieves receive from the devil. And they come under a curse. Every thief comes under a curse. You look at the Bible, it's there. He said, I saw rose flying, and I said, what's happening? He said, that is the curse of the Lord. Heading for the house of the thief. He will destroy it completely. Zechariah chapter 5, verse 1 to 4. You better leave anything that's on your own. Leave it alone. No. Don't touch it. Oh. It's poisonous. When Achan took what was not to be taken, his entire lineage was destroyed. Caution. Whatever God cannot give me, may I never have it. Wherever God cannot take me to, may I never get there. You will not become ex-this. Your hand can't get you wealth. Only his blessings. His blessings makes rich and has no sorrow. And his blessings follow man's obedience. It's over to you. Praise God. It's your month. The mountains before you are crashing down. Yeah. The hills before you are clearing off. Yeah. The days of stress are getting over.
3: Yeah.
2: Let me hear your loudest amen.
3: Yeah.
2: Don't miss any service this month, because God's putting keys in your hand that will live with you for life. What he put in my hand in 82 is still working. What God put in my hand in 82 is still working. What you are connecting with now will be working throughout the days of your life if you commit yourself in truth and in deed to it. Thank you, Jesus. So the pursuit of God and the entry of his kingdom is key to a world of supernatural breakthroughs. And that's where you are heading for. For they that seek the Lord shall not want any good thing. Just get on key with God. Psalm 34. And verse 10. The young lion suffer want and hunger, but he that seek the Lord shall not want any good. Psalm 35, verse 27. Let them shout for joy that favor my righteous cause. Let them say continually, let the Lord be magnified. We take pleasure in the presence of his servant. Just keep favoring his righteous cause. Do what he commands to do. Be a blessing to the challenge, not to pose. Put smiles on the face of people. Follow the terms of the covenant. So you won't know stress. You won't know stress. Let me say before the Most High God, I have not suffered stress in this ministry 45 years running. The things he shows me has removed every stress from my life. He's not my church. I will build my church. Leave me with the gates of hell. I'll deal with them. No stress. When some folks gathered together in one nation and took our church from us, I said, God is big enough to defend himself. I didn't call one person. We got it back in grand style. I didn't call one person. Whatever God shows you and you live by it gives you rest. You are going to have financial rest. If you will do what God is showing you right now, you will enjoy unperturbed financial rest. And that's your portion. That's your portion. That's your portion. That's the portion of your family. No one here will ever beg for what to eat. You never beg for clothes to wear.
3: Yeah.
2: in the name of Jesus. Financial fortune cannot be achieved. It's only entrusted. God will only entrust his riches into the hands of those he can trust to use such wealth for the promotion of his kingdom on the earth. Who shall commit to your trust the true riches? So it's committed to our trust. It's committed to our trust. It's committed to our trust. David was praying and he said, who are we to offer this more to you? But it's not ours. It is of thine that we have given thee. 1 Chronicles 29 verse 14. So that is not the behold, who am I? And what is my people? That we should be able to offer so willingly after this sort. For all things come of thee, and of thy own have we given thee. It's from what he gave us that we gave. So it's not that we manufacture it somewhere. From what he... That was David's attitude. He wasn't doing God a favor. He was only responding to God's favor in his life by giving for his cause. Can I hear you, amen?
4: Admission, admission, admission. 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The school is admitting learners into Creche to KG2, from Basic 1 to Basic 5, and JHS 1 to JHS 2. 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
2: He said, and now, verse 3 of it, because of my affection for the house of my God, I have given all out of my private treasury. So, he was only responding to God's favor in his life. He wasn't doing God favor. Listen to me. Your tithe is a response to God's favor on your life. I got the blessing, and here is the portion I'm obligated by covenant to give. I'm now giving you my tithe to acknowledge that I got your favor. Can I hear your amen? And I see I gave a tithe of 10,000 the other time. From where? From the 100,000 I gave you. So what is the bragging about? Imagine you give your child some money and say, Dad, I just love you. I'm doing you a favor. From what you gave him? And that's it. That's a drama. Is to acknowledge his favor so you can have more of his favor. Can I hear your loudest amen? Now, what is the covenant? I have this defined in all the books. A covenant can be defined as a deal enacted by God based on well-defined terms and sealed with an oath. I have these provisions for you, but these are the conditions required for you to take delivery. The Bible is a book of covenants made up of both the old and the new covenant. And the two covenants have been ratified into one by the blood of Jesus. Hebrews 13:12. It calls it the blood of the everlasting covenant. So it has ratified both Old and New Testament into one. So you can quote from Old Testament and God will respond. Because it's now one covenant under Christ. Can I hear your amen? For instance, the young lion saw I want an hunger. It's in the Old Testament. For this I would seek the Lord, shall not want any good thing. He said, yes, I said so. Because it has been granted into one today. Can I hear your amen? Can I hear your amen? Amen. Thou shalt remember the Lord your God, for he has given thee power to get well. It's in the Old Testament. But he's speaking today. Why? It has been ratified into one. Old and New Testament ratified into one. You won't find it to me 8:18 in the New Testament. It's only in that one. Yet the impact of it traveled all through the New Testament and is still speaking today. So it's a deal. Every provision of redemption has conditions required to take delivery. For instance, you can't be healed without faith. You can't be healed without faith. Thy faith has made thee whole. Christ could not heal them in Nazareth. He marveled at their unbelief. Your faith is a non-negotiable requirement to assess the healing virtue. You can't be healed without faith. Now watch. You can't be saved without true repentance. All this modern day salvation show, that's not what they're talking about. It's true repentance that works salvation. What shall we do, men and brethren? He said, repent, repent, repent. And then you be baptized. I mean, you be established. Repent. So repentance is a non-negotiable requirement for salvation. There is no provision of redemption without conditions required to be met. Same way with the provision of abundance, financial fortune. It has its well-defined conditions. Well-defined conditions. For instance, bring ye all the tithe to the storehouse. Prove me now. If I will open you the windows of heaven and pour you out a blessing, but there be not room enough to receive it. You say, that's Old Testament. What of the other Old Testament you are dealing with? Praise God. Now, in Hebrews chapter 7, it says here, men that die receive tithes, but there he receives them. Who is he? Jesus. So, tithe remains relevant up until now. Jesus is still receiving tithes in heaven. And he has the key of David. When the tithe is received, you open the windows. When your cloud is full, the rain will fall. Can I hear your amen? And it falls in phases, state by state, step by step, step by step, step by step. You won't miss your way. You won't miss your way. Now we have a graphic picture here in Mark chapter 4, verse 27. The kingdom of God is like a man that sows a seed and should sleep and wake, and the seed should grow. He knows not how. But the earth bringeth forth fruit for itself. First the blade, then the air, and then the full corn in the air. So it comes in phases. It comes in phases. There are men and women in this church who have gone through certain phases to get to where they are today. It comes in phases. Your church came through in phases. My God, we were once under a grass cathedral. We were once under the church in the open. We had services at 5:30 a.m. to beat the sun. But there was no covering. And then we went through 10 naira offering in the service. Come on now. Stages. 18,000 naira in a year. My tithe was there. That shows you my size. Other people's tithe were there. You better mind the process. Don't jump after results. Mind the process. You start from where you are, and if you are consistent, you keep growing and growing. If you stop being consistent, you start groaning and groaning. This thing doesn't work. My tithe was there. My offering was there. Total income, 18,600. 1 year. Somebody's story is changing. Yeah. If that's you, let me hear your loudest amen. Yeah. Don't give up. If you do, you are the one at loss. Not God. What you do does not add to him, or don't remove from him. His name is I am that I am. You do it, I am. You don't do it, I am. You back out, I am. You back up, I am. You back front, I am. It's I am that I am. Stop bragging as if when you misbehave, God is affected. It's not. When you go offline, don't say God is affected. No. When the prodigal son disappeared, did that affect his father? He still has his royal apparel. He has his ring. He didn't throw his ring away because the boy went away. No, nothing affects God. What to do only in part of your life, what you don't do only affects you. So wake up. In the precious name of Jesus, the end has come to financial stress in your life. Receive, I pray thee, the law. So there's a law that launches men into the realm of financial fortune. And the law is the law of giving and receiving. Giving and receiving. He that giveth to the poor shall not lack. Giving and receiving. Opening up to be a blessing. God said to Abraham, and I'm going to bless you, and thou shalt be a blessing. God is committed to blessing us to the level that we are committed to be a blessing. It is our level of commitment to being a blessing that defines God's blessings in our life. Stop living to yourself. You are more than that. More than that. Thank you, Jesus. Thank you, Jesus. Thank you, Jesus. The good news, again, is that the covenant is superior to all prevailing economic circumstances. Psalm 33:18-19. Behold, the eye of the Lord is upon them that fear him, upon them that hope in his mercy, to deliver their soul from death and keep them alive in famine. God is committed to keep his people alive in famine when they walk in his ways. Now, 37:18-19. He said, the Lord knows the days of the upright, and their inheritance shall be forever. They shall not be ashamed in the evil time. In the days of famine, they shall be satisfied. They shall not only be fed, they shall be satisfied.
5: 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We are located on number 12 Dadiban Loop between Malcolm Plus and Old Malcolm, North Industrial Area, Accra. 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Come expecting, come believing, and you shall return celebrating. 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
7: Welcome to Winning Ways Express with Andy Yorson, resident pastor of KICC Ghana. We pray that as you listen to the message today, you will be challenged to live the victorious life that God has promised us.
8: This is the day that the Lord God himself has made. We will rejoice and be glad in it. Amen. We should not take the things that the Lord does for us for granted. Never take it for granted. Don't wait till you are delivered from some major thing before you show up and say, I want to thank God. Thanksgiving should be our lifestyle. Amen. Thanksgiving should be our lifestyle. Well, this morning I want to continue with a series I started a couple of weeks ago entitled Doing Life with God. Doing Life with God. Shall we please pray? Everlasting Father, we thank you so much. We bless you. Lord, we ask that you speak to us this morning. Let your word bring light. Let it bring inspiration. Lord, let it encourage someone. Let it bring insight in the name of Jesus. And we pray that as we receive the word, Lord, you grant us the grace to be doers of your word, Father, that we will bear the fruit of the word that we are receiving in the name of Jesus. Father, use me as a channel of blessing. In Jesus' name we pray. Amen. I've been working on that series, Doing Life with God. I want us to look at Romans chapter 12, verses 1 and 2 in the NIV. We want to read it together very quickly. Romans chapter 12, verses 1 and 2. Shall we read? Ready and read. Therefore, I urge you, brothers and sisters, in view of God's mercy, to offer your bodies as a living sacrifice, holy and pleasing to God. This is your true and proper worship too. Do not conform to the pattern of this world, but be transformed by the renewing of your mind. Then you'll be able to test and approve what God's will is, his good, pleasing, and perfect will. Amen. Now I want to share with us on the power of worship and offerings. I want to tie the two together. The power of worship and offerings. We just read Romans 12, 1 and 2. It's very interesting how the average Christian associates worship with music and offering with what? Money. That's a very simple formula we have. But I want us to have a look at this from the scriptural perspective. Because I believe we will discover something that may be slightly different from what we have come to know. Whenever you mention worship, people think about worship song. When you talk about offering, people think about money. But worship goes way beyond that. Worship is much more than a song. Worship is much more than our favorite song. In fact, when the scripture talks about worship, worship has more to do with your total life than just a song. So, for example, in John 4, verse 23, when Jesus is speaking, he says, the hour is coming and now is when the true worshipers will worship the Father in spirit and truth, for the Father is seeking such to worship him. He's actively looking for such to worship him. The hour is coming and now is when the true worshipers will worship the Father in spirit and truth. And it says, for the Father is looking for such in order to worship him. Now, if you go back to the first verse that we read, Romans 12, 1, in the NIV. In Romans 12, 1, it says, therefore I urge you, brothers and sisters, in view of God's mercy, to offer your bodies as a living sacrifice, holy and pleasing to God. This is your true and proper what? Worship. I urge you to offer your body. I urge you to offer your body as a living sacrifice. And then he says, for this is your true and proper worship. I urge you to offer your bodies as a living sacrifice. Like I said, when we mention worship, people think about songs. You mention offering, people think about money. When you come to church, do you offer your body into the offering basket? No. The writer says, I urge you, in view of God's mercy, to offer your bodies as a living sacrifice, holy and pleasing. Other translation says holy and acceptable to God. This is your true and proper worship. Because worship, the true worship, is not limited to a church service. No. Worship from the spiritual context is not limited to the church service. Worship is actually how we respond to God with our whole lives. That is what worship is about. Worship is not about a song. It's not about a favorite song. No. That is why worship cannot be contained in a church service. It goes well beyond that. Way, way, way beyond that. So when he says, offer, present your bodies as a living sacrifice. A living sacrifice. Not a dead sacrifice. A living sacrifice. That is where something that is consistently alive. And something, if it's a living sacrifice, it means it's consistently alive and is consistently being offered. It's a living sacrifice. It wasn't just done once. It's consistently being offered. It's consistently submitted to God. So a life that is consistently submitted to God, that kind of submission goes well beyond the weekly attendance. It is not to do with the weekly attendance. It's to do with a life that is wholly given to Him. A life that is wholly given to Him. So when we talk about even worship from a scriptural perspective,

as a living sacrifice, consistently submitted to him. So your worship and my worship is not actually determined by what we went through during the week. It's not. It's not determined. If it was determined by that, then if you have a challenging week, you will exempt yourself from worship. And you say, you don't know what I've been through. I don't know whether I should. Maybe I should have warned you. But it's late. And today I'm going to speak on behalf of some worship leaders for the next 5 minutes. It is not a job of the worship leader to generate worship. It's not a worship generator. No. No. In fact, when you have an understanding of this, you actually realize that the church service should be a time when we actually bring the overflow of our worship into the service. Because it goes beyond the song. It is life that is totally submitted. That is what worship is. And by the way, that also means that an effective worship leader is a person whose life is submitted to God, not the one who knows all the songs. Because worship is beyond the song. It's beyond the song. It's how we give our whole lives. So when we talk about doing life with God, we are talking about a worship that is submitted, life that is submitted to God. How we respond to God when times are not so good should be the same. Worship is how we even talk to God when there's no music playing. Because it goes beyond the music. It's a life that is submitted to him. How we are ready to honor him with obedience, even when it's not easy to walk in obedience. That is worship right there. Offering our entire lives to him. Offering our entire lives. So that is why when you read in Habakkuk chapter 3, verse 17 and 19, one of my favorite scriptures. Habakkuk 3 from verse 17, it paints a very serious picture. The kind of picture that you don't want to even experience. It says, though the fig tree does not bud, and there are no grapes on the vine, though the olive crop fails, and the field produces no food, though there are no sheep in the pen, and no cattle in the stalls. 18. Yet I will rejoice in the Lord. I will be joyful in God my Savior. Pause. Right there, 18. What are you rejoicing about? I will rejoice in the Lord. Based on what you see in the previous verse, there's nothing there to rejoice about. He says, yet I will rejoice in the Lord. I will be joyful in God my Savior. 19. He says, the sovereign Lord is my strength. That's a life submitted to him. The sovereign Lord is my strength. My strength is not being drawn from the head that are in the stall. My strength is not being drawn from the fig that is producing. My strength is in the Lord. Because if my strength is being drawn from the head in the stalls, on the day the stalls are empty, I'm in trouble. I am in trouble. But he says, the Lord God is my strength. He makes my feet like the feet of a deer, and he enables me to tread on the heights. He enables me to tread on the heights. Enables me, in the other translation says, enables me to walk on the high hills. That is a declaration of a life that is actually submitted to him. He says, even if the prevailing circumstances do not look good, the Lord is still my strength. Because it's a life that is completely submitted to him. Now, that kind of life, when you walk into a Sunday worship service, your worship is an overflow of what you have been living out there. That's what you bring. You don't come in and say, the worship leader did not choose my favorite song. Because the worship goes beyond all that. A person who is doing life with God, who has this understanding that worship goes way beyond, that it is the offering of my entire life to God, that kind of person doesn't wait for a worship leader to connect them to heaven.

doesn't wait. You bring that worship with you because your life is already worship in motion. That's your life. It's worship in motion. Day by day, you are worshiping. Every day you wake up, a life that is submitted to God is an act of worship. So every single day that you live your life, from Monday, Tuesday, Wednesday, Thursday, Friday, you'll be worshiping. So when you show up on Sunday, it is not the church service. It's not the 30 minutes of playing music that is worship. No. Brothers and sisters, it says, in view of God's mercy, offer your bodies as a living sacrifice. A living sacrifice to Him. Pleasing to Him. Offer it to Him. Let Him have it. For that is your true worship. That is actually what worship is about. That's what worship is about. Worship is not a little praise party that we sing, we dance, and we say, ah, we've had a wonderful time of worship. No. So if somebody asks you, how is your worship? It should have nothing to do with Sunday service. How submitted has my life been for the week? That's where my worship is. Amen. That is the true worship. It's not just us gathering to say we are having a good time. So worship is much, much more than just songs. It's a life that is totally submitted to Him. And so the writer in Romans says to them, offer your living sacrifice. Offer your bodies as a living sacrifice. This is your true worship. It's your true worship. So in this case, it's offering their lives. I told you that I'll talk about worship and offering, the power of the two. But you look at Romans 12 already, you see a linkage. So your true worship is offering yourself. Your true worship is offering yourself. Because offering itself, as we practice as Christians, offerings are actually worship with substance. That's what offering is. Offering is worship with substance. Worship with my entire life, worship with my resources, worship with whatever it is that God has given me. That is actually offering. That is what offering is about. Offering, even as we know it, is not church contributions. No. It's worship with a substance. It's actually an act of worship. And I'll show you this. Let's look at a couple of scriptures. So, for example, 2 Samuel chapter 24, verse 24. 2 Samuel 24, verse 24. David is given an opportunity and he makes a decision. Arauna, who owns the land, presents the land to him and he says, because it's you, you can have it for free. That is prior to get to verse 24. For the sake of time, I'm jumping straight to 24. David's response to Arauna was, no, I insist on paying you for it. I will not sacrifice to the Lord my God burnt offerings that cost me nothing. Bible says, so David bought the threshing floor and the oxen, and he paid the 50 shekels of silver for them. He was being offered the threshing floor and the animals for offering for free. He said, no, because I am going to be offering it to God as my burnt offering, I will do it for a price. I will do it for a price. Why is that important to him? Because he sees this as an act of worship. And an act of worship is an act of submission. And so he says, no, I'm not going to give to him, to God, something that doesn't represent my life. This is something that represents Arauna's life. But no, I want to buy it so that when I give to God part of my life,
is what I'm giving to him. It's in submission to him. So for example, when we talk about our substance, as in money, most of us, we do whatever it is we do, whether it's you are working, whether you're investing, whatever, and then money comes to you. You have exchanged your talent, your skills, your time for the money. So the money as you're holding represents your life, part of your life. So when you take something out of it, it is part of your life that you are actually giving. David said, no, I'm not taking this one for free and say I'm going to offer it to God. If I do that, nothing has come out of me. So I'm going to pay for it by force. Because I will not offer to God something that costs me nothing. I want something that represents my life, a part of it, so that I can give it back to God. By so doing, I am acknowledging that God is the source of my provision. He's the source of my life. So I'm giving something back. So he says, no, that is the reason I am not going to just do it without paying for it. When I bring that offering, I'm saying something. I'm saying, God, you are my source. I'm saying, God, I acknowledge you as my provider. You and I cannot claim to do life with God and it doesn't reflect with what we offer. Our time, our skill, our strength, our resources. It has to show. Amen. It has to show. If we are doing life with God, it has to show. You know the interesting thing? If you want to know what anyone lives for, if you really, really want to know what they live for, get your bank statement. That's the simplest way. You will know what they live for. I don't know about you, but I've noticed this. A number of the banks are doing this now. When you use the bank app, when you do a transaction, they are trying to encourage you to categorize your expenditure. So they will show you and say, what is this for? Is this family? Is this this and this? And so that you choose. It's so that they can gather data. Now, when you look at that data, it will tell you what percentage of your money you have been spending in a month is on family, is on whatever. That's how you know what a person lives for. And they are doing that so that they can target you. When they look at your expenditure, they know that this one, all their money goes into restaurants. So we know the kind of person. We know their pattern. Or it goes into some suspicious platforms. Then they know who they are dealing with. In fact, don't let me say too much. This information is gathered so much that if it's gathered well, eventually it will paint a very good picture of who you are. And that will also help them to be able to come up with a risk profile of you. So that one day if you show up and say, I need to do business, I need a loan of X amount, they check your risk profile. Say, this one, for the past 2 years, 50% of their money is on gambling platforms. When your application goes to risk department, they will send a response back and say, this one, no way. Why? They have studied your part. If we want to know what you live for, that's all we need to do. We'll look at it, we'll know. We'll actually know what you live for. When we talk about offering, it is worship with substance. That's all it is. Forget about all the time we spend arguing back and forth and back and forth. It's funny. You've heard me say that before. I don't waste my time arguing with people on that. No. All I need to do is to see what you and I actually live for. Because if you see or look at offering as an act of worship, as in worship with a substance, it will change your perspective on things. Come with me to 1 Chronicles 29. Let me do this very quickly and I stop. 1 Chronicles 29, verse 1 to 5. I want to read this quickly and then one more scripture and I'm done. 1 Chronicles 29, verse 1 to 5. King David is addressing all the assembly gathered. He's about to hand over. It says, furthermore, King David

0: said to all the assembly, my son Solomon, whom alone God has chosen, is young and inexperienced. And the work is great because the temple is not for man, but for the Lord God. King David wanted to build a temple. God said, no, you cannot build it because there's too much blood on your hands. It has to be your son who will build it. Now he says, now for the house of my God, I have prepared with all my might. Gold for things to be made with gold, silver for things of silver, bronze for things of bronze, iron for things of iron, wood for things of wood, on stones and stones to be set, glistening stones of various colors, all kinds of precious stones and marble slabs in abundance. I have done that. Next verse. Then he says in verse 3, take note. Moreover, because I have set my affection on the house of my God, I have given to the house of my God over and above all that I have prepared for the holy house, my own special treasure of gold and silver. My own, I have given of gold. Then he gives a list, 3,000 talents of gold and gold of offer, 7,000 talents of refined silver to overlay the walls of the houses. Then having said that, it continues, gold for the things of gold, silver for the things of silver, all kinds of work. Who then is willing to consecrate himself to this day to the Lord? What King David simply was saying is this. My son Solomon is about to take over to build this thing. As a king, I have provided what needs to be provided from the office of the king. I have done that. But verse 3, because of my personal affection for the house of my God, I have personally provided extra that has nothing to do with my office as a king, but I have personally done that because of my affection of the house of my God. What he's simply saying is, I'm going to that level, giving personally, and my motivation is my passion for the house of my God. I see it as an act of worship. So I will not say, well, as a king, I have done my best. I am doing my own because of my passion for the house of my God. That is why I'm doing what I'm doing. That is what is driving me. Because of my affection, I want to demonstrate my affection by my substance. Offering as worship with substance. So I am going to give up my own to it.
1: If you've never had the opportunity to receive Jesus as your Lord and personal Savior, I want you to pray this prayer with me. Say, Heavenly Father, I come to you today believing that Jesus is the Son of God, and that if I come in my heart that God raised him from the dead, I shall be saved. Father, I'm sorry for my sin, and I ask that you forgive me now. I accept your Son Jesus Christ as my personal Lord and Savior. I commit my whole life into your hands. In Jesus' name I pray. Well, congratulations for praying this prayer. Now that you pray this simple prayer, you are saved and part of God's family, according to Romans 10, 9 and 10 and John 1, 12. It is important, now that you have made this major decision, that you get yourself into regular fellowship with like-minded believers in Christ. 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
3: A hurry means the end. Deuteronomy chapter 11, verse number 12. A land which the Lord thy God careth for. The eyes of the Lord thy God are always upon it, from the beginning of the year, even to the end of the year. The beginning of the year, the word beginning is Reshit, and the word end is Aharit. From the beginning of the year to the end of the year, the eyes of the Lord are upon the land. So we thank God that his eyes have been on you from the Reshit, the beginning of the year. And today is the end of the year, and God's eyes are on you. So when we are here at Aharit, we are here for the end of the year. Aharit means last. It means last point of a period. It means the after part. It means the end. It means the final period. It means the latter ending. It means the remnant, and it means reward. Now, for the past 6 years, we have been on a certain journey which was based on just one text of scripture, Obadiah 1:17-21. But upon Mount Zion shall be deliverance, and there shall be holiness, and the house of Jacob shall possess their possessions. And the house of Jacob shall be a fire, and the house of Joseph a flame, and the house of Esau for stubble, and they shall kindle in them and devour them, and there shall not be any remaining of the house of Esau, for the mouth of the Lord has spoken. And they of the south shall possess the mount of Esau, and they of the plain the Philistines, and they shall possess the fields of Ephraim, and the fields of Samaria, and Benjamin shall possess Gilead. And the captivity of the host of the children of Israel shall possess that of the Canaanites, even unto Zarephath. And the captivity of Jerusalem, which is in Sepharad, shall possess the cities of the south, and Saviour shall come up on Mount Zion to judge the mount of Esau, and the kingdom shall be the Lord's. So in the year 2020, from this same scripture, our theme was the Jubilee. 2021, our theme was explosion. 2022, our theme was settlement, from the same scripture. 2023, the fourth year, our theme was saviors, from the same text. 2024, the fifth year, our theme was satisfaction, from the same text. 2025, the sixth year, our theme was to the glory of the Lord. And I thought we are finished. Then when I looked into the scripture well again, I saw an element of favor. So next year, 2026, our theme is favor, from the same scripture. That means from the same scripture, we have had seven different themes for 7 years. Our theme for the year 2026, which is also extracted from Obadiah 1:17-21, is favor. And so for 7 years we are there. Two verses, verse number 18, and the house of Jacob shall be a fire, and the house of Joseph for a flame. Let's start from verse 17. Upon Mount Zion shall be deliverance, and there shall be holiness, and the house of Jacob shall possess their possessions. And the house of Jacob shall be a fire, and the house of Joseph a flame, and the house of Esau for stubble, and they shall kindle in them and devour them, and there shall not be any remaining of the house of Israel, for the mouth of the Lord has spoken it. And saviors will come up from Mount Zion, verse 21, to judge the mount of Ephraim. Now, sorry, the mount of Esau. Now, when you look in this scripture, you will see the element of favor between Esau and Jacob. You know, because of what God is going to do next year, 2026, your greatest weapon in life will be silence. Tell somebody by you, your greatest weapon will be silence. Silence in the sense that you are going to see God choose some people above you, promote some people above you, open a door for somebody ahead of your own. You are going to see God bless somebody who doesn't deserve a blessing. And if you don't have the weapon of silence, you may open your mouth and speak a wrong word, and God will cut you off. I pray that 2026, when you see God blessing people because of favor, just keep quiet. Just keep quiet. I don't know. Why is this one married? I'm more beautiful than her, but she's married. Shh. I am more educated than him, but he's blessed more than me. Silence. I am holier than him, but God has blessed him more than me. Silence. I am more prayerful than him, but he's getting more miracles than me. Shh. Turn to somebody and tell the person, in 2026, your greatest weapon is shh. Because I tell you, in a year of favor, if you want to complain, you will complain and kill yourself, because you will see people that are less qualified. God will just take them in place. Why me? When it came to writing my topics on why me, this week you want to listen to me well. Thursday, Friday, and Sunday. Why me? My name is Jacob. I am not the firstborn. And that is what I'll be dealing with tomorrow in the morning. I am not the firstborn. I am not the one supposed to stand here and take the blessing. I am not the firstborn. I don't deserve this blessing. I am not the firstborn. So why me? Why me? Because somebody who is omnipotent, omnipresent, omniscient has decided that it must be you. I see somebody here. You are not the firstborn. Oh, I'm preaching tomorrow morning. Number two, why me? I don't have the venison. There's some kind of meat which my father loves, and it's Esau who knows how to do it. I don't have it. I can't cook that soup. Why am I standing here? Why me? Number three, I am crossing my brother over. Yeah. Jacob told his mother, he said, Mama, if I go and my father realizes I'm the one, he will curse me. So he himself knew he was doing something illegal. God still gave him the blessing. That is why I'm saying 2026. You look at somebody and say, ah, but this person, I'm more correct than the person. Why is the person blessed? I'm not. It is somebody who sits on the circles of the earth, the one, the omnipotent, who decides what he wants to do. And what he decides to do, you can complain. I'll get to that. Somebody shout, why me? Come on, shout it, why me? Shout it again, why me? Why me? The thing is called favor. But I want you to take the definition of favor, and I want you to keep this definition of favor in your diary and in your dictionary. That favor is the experience of God's unearned and unmerited blessings and goodness because of his love and mercy. Favor is the experience of God's unearned and unmerited. Unearned because you have not worked for it. And unmerited because you don't deserve it. So, you are receiving God's unearned and unmerited blessings and goodness because of his love and mercy. You have not earned it. Somebody said, God's favor is my experience of God's unearned and unmerited blessings and goodness because of his love and his mercy. I'm standing here tonight because of love and mercy. The thing about favor is that no, you follow. I will show you the quickest way to die in 2026. People God has blessed and favored, just keep following them and look at goodness and mercy following them everywhere. And you are complaining, Lord, they don't deserve it. They don't deserve it. They don't deserve it. You will die quickly. That is the easiest way to die. But I came to announce to you that in 2026, the Lord is going to bless you. He said concerning Esau and concerning Jacob, he said the house of Jacob shall be a fire and the house of Joseph a flame. And the house of Esau shall be stubble, and they shall kindle in them and devour them, and there shall not be any remaining of the house of Esau, for the mouth of the Lord has spoken. Let me talk about two pillars of favor. Number one pillar of favor is prerogative. Everybody say prerogative. It's a very difficult word to pronounce, but try it. Prerogative. Yep. Pastor, one day where's Savannah Koto? He'll kill us with these words. Prerogative. You know, YV, people don't understand that God is sovereign and he can do whatever he wants to do. It is God's prerogative to make somebody a millionaire. He will decide to give that person the blessing. I'm not a fatalist, but I can tell you there are some things, if God decides, you can't do anything about it. Tell somebody sitting by you, you cannot answer the question concerning my life. Tell the person, you have failed that exam already. You can't. You see, it is God's blessing. You can't do anything about it. Is there anything too hard for me to do? Genesis 25 says there were two children that were in the womb of Rebekah, and the children struggled together within her. And she said, if it be so, why am I thus? And she went to inquire of the Lord. And the Lord said unto her, two nations are in your womb, and two manner of people shall be separated from your bowels. And the one people shall be stronger than the other people, and the elder shall serve the younger. The elder shall serve the younger. You are the senior brother, no problem. But you will serve your junior brother. And I said, nkansake over my dead body, and it will be over your decomposed body, not over, not just the dead body. That thing, Kimo, it is called favor. Tell somebody sitting by you, stop worrying yourself about me, because you die early. No, yeah. Me can't send the answer. Why? Why? Why? Why? When you are walking about looking at people's houses, looking at their cars, looking at their land, sometimes looking at your wives, looking at their wives, and by this man, I am more handsome than him. Then I married a woman who is ugly, and he has married a beautiful woman. Who even told you that your wife is ugly? Instead of looking at your wife or your husband, you are looking at other people's home. You are comparing your children with other people's children. Look at the way somebody's child got 7 ones, 8 ones, 9 ones, and look at you, 7, 6, 5. You know what, people? What is yours is yours. What is not yours? It's not yours. Prerogative. He said, the older one shall serve the younger. The Bible said in the book of Romans 9, 10 to 16, and not only this, but when Rebecca also had conceived by one, even our father Isaac. For the children, yet not yet being born, neither having done any good or evil, that the purpose of God, according to election, might stand, not of works, but of him that calleth. It was said unto her, the elder shall serve the younger. And it is written, as it is written, Jacob have I loved, but Esau I have hated. Now, these kind of statements in the Bible, I didn't tell you I went to Bible school, so me, I can't explain this. Leave it to theologians to explain. I will not attempt it. I'm just reading what I'm seeing. Jacob have I loved, as for Esau I have hated. He said, Jacob have I loved, Esau I have hated. What shall we say then? Is there unrighteousness with God? Paul goes quickly and says, God forbid. For he saith unto Moses, I will have mercy on whom I will have mercy, and I will have compassion on whom I will have compassion. So then, it is not of him that willeth, nor of him that runneth, but of God that showeth mercy, favor, and prerogative. Number two, promise. God's promises are yea and amen, and he does not change. He promised to give Jacob the land, and that was it. So God promised Jacob, and he said, this land on which you are lying, I will give you the land. But look at me, man. Look at me. After Jacob took the birthright from the father, and God said, I have blessed you, your mother's sons will bow down to you, so on. Jacob left everything. Everything. And with a staff, he started going towards Laban's place. He's running for his life. When he left everything, the sheep and the cows and the goat and the silver and the gold and everything belonged to Esau. Their father belonged to Esau. Their mother belonged to Esau. The one God gave the birthright only carried his staff with a little oil and maybe water and left into a land of nowhere. Then he went to lie on a dry ground and used a pillow, a stone as his pillow. And God said, Mr. Fugitive, you see the land, this place you are lying, I will give it to you. It's a promise. That promise was not given to Esau. Later on, Esau can say, oh, it was not fair. The way my father treated me was not fair. But when the one who had the promise left with only a staff and with only oil and probably water, you were sitting in the house with everything. But as for the land, it belongs to Jacob. God gave him that promise. I came to tell you, ladies and gentlemen,

I was 22 years old. 22! And God told me, he said, Isu, when you finish university, I want you to go back to Bogatanga. And I want you to stay there all your life. And he said, when you stay in the Bogatanga, anything I would have given you in Accra, Kumasi, London, Chicago, New York, Sydney in Australia, Paris in France, Amsterdam, anything I would have given you anywhere in the world, I will give the same thing to you in Bogatanga. If only you will finish school and go to Bogatanga and stay there all your life. Ladies and gentlemen, after many years, he did not only give it to me in Bogatanga. He chased me even to Dumbleton Dong and gave me the same thing. Today, one of the young Frafra men came to me, looked at me, said, "Dad, you have brought London to Dumbleton Dong. I can tell you, if you don't go to London, London will come to you. If you don't go to America, America will come to you. If you don't go to Spain." When you are walking around Akayet Hotel, you will think you are moving big. You go around XD, you will think you are in Lancaster Hotel. I came to tell you, follow the promises of God. And when you see a woman or a man who is the product of a promise, stop fighting the promise, because you cannot do anything about the promise. I came to tell someone here that God Almighty has elected you for the blessing, and God Almighty has promised you. And God is not a man that he should lie.

your cancer scream. Prerogative. The promise. Those are the two pillars of favor. But let's look at the manifestation of favor. Number one manifestation, and the house of Jacob shall possess their possessions. The first manifestation of favor is that you possess your possession. Lift up your hand and say, I possess my possession.

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So I announced to you, you are a fire. I said you are a fire. Shout, I have the power of a fire. Witchcraft power and witchcraft fire will not consume you.

0: Number three, and the house of Joseph shall be a flame. So you are not only a fire, your children or your posterity are a flame. I prophesy over your children. They will not be stubble, but your children shall be a flame. So watch this, your possessions, watch this, your power as a fire, watch this, your posterity as a flame. Number four, prevalence. He said, and they shall kindle in them and devour them. That means you will prevail over your enemies. You prevail over your enemies. Number five, preeminence. He said, the saviors shall come up on Mount Zion to judge the Mount of Esau, for the kingdom is the Lord's. So saviors, preeminence. That means wherever you are, you are a prince. You are a prince. You are a king. You are a leader. Can I prophesy over you? That you are the head but not the tail. But as for Esau, you know, when one person is receiving favor, another person is receiving disfavor. But let's look at the retrogression of Esau. Number one is the ascendability. Ascendable is an old English word which means something that is capable of being set on fire, kindled, or inflamed. So the ascendability of Esau and his house, that Esau's house is going to be like straw, and the fire will burn them and consume them. Anybody who has disfavor, ascendability. Number two, atrophy. Atrophy is that the house of Esau shall be devoured. It will become smaller and smaller, decrease in size, like a body organ that is going through atrophy because it is wasting away and it is decreasing in size. And then finally, annihilation, when the thing is completely wiped off and it disappears. In conclusion, God said unto Moses, I will have mercy on whom I will have mercy, and I will have compassion on whom I will have compassion. So then, it is not of him that willeth, nor of him that runneth, but of God that showeth mercy. I returned and I saw under the sun that the race is not to the swift, the battle is not to the strong, nor yet bread to the wise, nor yet riches for men of understanding, nor yet favor to men of skill, but time and chance happens to them all. I pray that as we enter 2026, may the Lord surround you with favor. This year looks like it was negative. But it was Elijah who told his servant. He said, go and look in the direction of the sea. Come and tell me what you see. The servant went and came and said, I saw nothing. He said, go again. I saw nothing. He said, go again. When he went and came the seventh time, he said, I see a cloud. A little cloud, like the hand of a man. And the man of God said, now, that is enough. Go and tell Ahab that he should run to Jezreel so that the rain does not stop him. The Bible said, meanwhile, the heavens were black with rain and there was a heavy downpour. You know what's something about this year? This year looks very negative until you look at it again. I saw this year and I thought it was very bad. But by August, September, the Lord told me, look at the year again. And in September, I started looking at the year again. And I saw it has been a good year. A good year. There were challenges. The challenges helped me to organize my thinking. There were difficulties. They made me stronger. There were a lot of difficulties. They made me wiser. I feel God closer than for many, many years. I'm encouraging you to look at your year again. Your year again. And as you look at your year again, May you step into favor. Psalm 5 and the verse number 12. Psalm 5 and the verse number 12. And it says, for thou, Lord, will bless the righteous. With favor will thou compass as with a shield. May the Lord surround you with favor. Come on. May the Lord surround you with favor. I see favor all around you. And I pray favor on your life. Receive favor. What you thought was a disappointment was an appointment. What you thought was a discouragement was power given to you. In the name of Jesus. Oh, favor. Favor. Favor. Favor. Favor.
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0: because of who you are. 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It is Throwback Tuesday, and you're listening to me, Priscilla Warson Lamte. I'm doing this together with the ever beautiful
1: Chantel Jordan.
0: Chantel Jordan.
1: Yeah.
0: How are you?
1: I'm good. How are you?
0: I'm fine. And yeah, so today is Throwback Tuesday. You'll be hearing old songs. We started off with Mount Zion by Helen Baylor, and then you heard also from her All of Me. Then Wayne Watson came through with Look Me in the Heart and One Day.
2: One holy night
0: right after One Day, you heard When Life Gets Broken by Sandy Patti. In the background is Because of Who You Are by Sandy Patti.
2: From a virgin.
0: At 12:45, we bring to you the word for the day, Faith Confession. 1:15 is PSF Inspiration. In between time, you'll be hearing songs of old. Feel free to share your birthday requests, your birthday wishes, your song requests. And let's do this together. The number is 0540-130684. That's the WhatsApp line. 0540-130684.

0: Love is patient. Love is kind. It does not envy. It does not boast. It is not proud. It is not rude. It is not self-seeking. It is not easily angered. It keeps no record of wrongs. Love does not delight in evil, but rejoices in the truth. It always protects, always trusts, always hopes, always perseveres. Love never fails.
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0: Love is patient. Love is kind. It does not envy. It does not boast. It is not proud. It is not rude. It is not self-seeking. It is not easily angered. It keeps no record of wrongs. Love does not delight in evil, but rejoices in the truth. It always protects, always trusts, always hopes, always perseveres. Love never fails.
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0: The bonding has been good. I enjoy the ambience. The food has been good.
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0: Yes, he did it before. He'll do it again. And this is Do It Again by Danny Addo Music. Wonderful song. Hey, welcome back to Positive Soul Food right here on Sunny 88.7 FM. It is Throwback Tuesday. Let's get into our scripture for today, and Chantel will be blessing us with it.
1: Yes, so as I always say, our scripture is taken from the sunnygh.com, the web. On the website, you're giving scripture for the day, every single day, that would change your life. So today's scripture, it's taken from Psalm 107, verse 1, and it says, "Give thanks to the Lord, for he is good. His love endures forever." Hallelujah. And it says again, I'm going to repeat it. Give thanks to the Lord, for he is good. His love endures forever. Psalm 107.
0: Amen. Thank you so much. And this is Brooklyn Technical Choir coming through with Psalm 34. Be blessed as you listen.

Yes, we'll keep magnifying the Lord because He is good. His love endures forever. His mercy endures forever. And His praises will never cease from being in our mouth. This is Positive Soul Food right here on Sunny 88.7 FM. Now, if your relationship had a report card right now, what would be the score it would get for quality time? Couples Retreat is back for the year 14, and it is the homecoming edition. We're bringing it home to the gorgeous Aqua Safari Resort from the 27th to the 30th of August. It's going to be a 4 days of reconnection, relaxation, retreat sessions, fun bonding couple experiences, great food, and an incredible community of people on the same journey you're on. And whether you've been newly married or you've been riding for years, this retreat meets you right where you are. It is all inclusive. A package that goes for 9,999 Ghana cedis. Don't let that scare you. You can break it down, by depositing 1,500 and then spread out the payments until next month before 27th of August. And so, if you've been with us for more than 2 years, you do qualify for the loyalty discounts. So just let us know when you call and we're going to work something out for you. The number is 0545-223324. 0545-223324.

It is Couples Retreat 2026 Homecoming Edition Aqua Safari from the 27th to the 30th of August. Kindly book today because your love story deserves a beautiful next week.

0: who gave you everything. He gave you everything. This is Brooklyn Technical Choir with Psalm 34. Now, sometimes all you need is the right vibe and the right snack. When the moments get a bit awkward and you just want to get a bit closer, bring out a pack of Munchie chocolate chip cookie, one crunchy bite, and everyone is suddenly smiling. It is chocolatey, it is crunchy, and it is perfect for sharing. But don't be like Chantel. She likes to keep her Munchie all to herself.
1: That's not true.
0: Well, so if you're not ready to share, you can keep it. But then whether it's a school break, it's hangout, it is that sweet new friendship, make it better with Munchie chocolate chip cookie. Munchie, start the moments that matter with a crunch of chocolatey joy.
2: Yes, please. It's not true. I share my Munchie. I really do share. Anyways, earlier we read a scripture from Sunny GH app. Sunny GH website, www.sunnygh.website. 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And if you'd like to register, you can WhatsApp 0545223324. That's 0545223324. And I would like to say that when we say singles adventure, it doesn't mean if you are in a relationship you can't come. You can come with your beloved. This is just for singles, not married couples. So if you're not married, you're in a relationship, or you are as single as me, you can come for the Sunny Singles Adventure.
0: 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If you're interested, you can call the number 055-384-9155. You can also come to the phone desk of Sunny FM and view it and probably purchase.
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0: 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And this time they sing, I Speak, Jesus Be Blessed. 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
1: Wow, that sounds interesting.
0: Yes. Parents, early bird registration, which ends on 30th June, it's 4,000 Ghana cedis. Classes are between the hours of 9 a.m. to 2 p.m., Mondays to Fridays. What makes these classes different? 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
1: So when are you going to register us?
0: I'm calling them right now.
1: Yay!
0: Oh, and parents, here are the numbers. 0558-533-396. Give your child a skill this summer.
2: 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Now, phonological awareness. 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
1: To invest in your marriage, remember that countless couples wait until their relationship is sinking under the...
0: PSF Inspiration, your inspiration on the go.
1: ...inflicted on each other. It's devastating when couples get to the point that they believe that divorce is the only option. Divorce itself can cost upwards of $13,000 up to $30,000. If you're hesitant to invest in your marriage, remember that countless couples wait until their relationship is sinking under the weight of the pain and the damage that they've inflicted on each other. It's devastating when couples get to the point that they believe that divorce is the only option. Divorce itself can cost upwards of $13,000 up to $30,000. And the financial repercussions of dividing resources and assets can last for over a decade as couples try to rebuild their lives separately. Unresolved pain from a broken relationship will certainly impact your future relationships. True healing requires facing the hurt and allowing God to mend your hearts and your bond. If you're hesitant to invest in your marriage, remember that countless couples wait until their relationship is sinking under the weight of the pain and the damage that they've inflicted on each other. It's devastating when couples get to the point that they believe that divorce is the only option. Divorce itself can cost upwards of $13,000 up to $30,000. And the financial repercussions of dividing resources and assets can last for over a decade as couples try to rebuild their lives separately. Unresolved pain from a broken relationship will certainly impact your future relationships. True healing requires facing the hurt and allowing God to mend your hearts and your bond.
0: Positive Soul Food sure is positive for your soul.

0: I feel like telling you how much I love you so. No special reason. I just want you to know. If you're to text this to your husband or your wife, trust me, they'll be smiling from cheek to cheek. And everybody's going to be like, hello, is everything okay? Yeah. And this is The Song by BB Winans. This afternoon, I'm joined by Jennifer and Sika. Good afternoon.
1: Hi.
2: Good afternoon, Priscilla.
0: How are you?
2: Very well. I was soaking in that song from BB.
1: Jennifer, you took the words out of my mouth.
2: Yeah. You know, after this one, they play tonight. And I will let Baba play tonight on the Sunset Drive.
0: Yeah.
2: But you know what you said? Just sending a message to your spouse saying no special reason, I just want you to know that I love you. Mm-hmm. And sometimes I guess we wait for too many reasons before we say I love you.
0: Yeah.
2: And that's why I love being away from the normal routine, the normal settings, because finally your mind shifts away from all the wrong things about your partner to all the beautiful things about them. You see them differently. I mean, today I was telling my husband, I was looking at his face, like this after, I'm just coming from his office. Like, why are you looking at me? I'm like, oh, I'm admiring you. I mean, I haven't been to his office in a while. and of course, it was a different space I'm seeing him in today. And sometimes it takes that to see all you're missing with the whole rush hour, pick my bag for me, pick my phone for me, I left this. And it becomes the whole routine in Accra. And I'm sure others in the other regions are experiencing that, which is why we're saying that it is important that as a couple, just as we are preparing to pay, I know people have started planning to pay school fees for their children for the next term they're going to be open. We're planning that. We're planning our rent. We have to pay a year's rent, two rents. We're planning that. So why is that when it comes to our marriages, the first thing that comes to mind is it's expensive?
0: You know, Jennifer, for today's PSM inspiration, I played something from one Christian counselor, and she was talking about how a lot of people hold back on investing in their marriage, and they wait till things get really, really bad,
2: really
0: and the only option they think of is divorce. Yeah. But if you weigh the benefits of
1: investing,
0: and even with what divorce costs,
1: it's so
0: expensive.
1: Consequences of divorce
0: and how you divide the properties and all of that, it strains your whole life. So it we don't ought to get to that point when we think that's the only option
2: and
0: available.
2: Even the money bit, but sometimes it's also the effect it has on the people, their well-being. I had a friend, I was driving through town and I met, I hadn't seen her for a while. She had lost so much weight, Priscilla.
0: Wow.
2: And so I'm like, hey, what's up with you? She says, oh, I'm going through a divorce. And then it made sense to me. She had lost so much weight. Because she says, you know, I'm working in a bank. I have to go to the court. I have the children. For the first time, I saw what the weight of divorce can
1: look like
2: on a person. And so when these initiatives come up, you want to make the decision to make this investment. And we know that, yes, for some people, it looks like a lot, which is why we've made it. We've given you the flexibility of paying an installment. Somebody just made a payment to top up. You can do this. It's the audacity to say that, you know what, I don't have the money now, but I want to invest in my marriage.
1: Jennifer,
2: when you speak these things, God will make a way. He will make a way, provide the resources you need, because it's for a good thing. God loves that couples stay together, and you're willing to put in the work to stay together. So have the audacity. Tell God, you know what, I've never been to a couple's retreat with my husband, with my spouse. This year we want to go. We have just half. We have just half of it. Make a way for us to make the other half and make a deposit.
1: True.
2: We want to see you at Aqua Safari. See, guys, it's going to be a whole lot of fun.
1: You have no idea what we have planned out for you. I mean, couples must make a date to be at Aqua Safari. Jennifer, a lot of times also, we invest in everything else but ourselves. We were dating before we got married, and then we got married and dating ceases. Like we've achieved or we've acquired a trophy.
2: Sometimes
1: your wife becomes this time we're changing the narrative.
0: Okay.
1: There must be campaign going on like 24/7. You need to redate yourself all over again and sometimes, and Jennifer, like you mentioned, you went to see your husband. Sometimes it just takes one moment to change everything that is around you. There are no perfect marriages anywhere.
2: Yeah.
1: A friend lost her wife, her husband. And for that moment, she sat back and said, he was not a perfect man, but I loved him.
0: Oh.
1: She wished that he was around so they can do things differently.
0: Yeah.
1: But he's gone. What did you do when he was around? Those memories are what you have to hold on to forever. We have each other today. What are we doing so that these memories, we don't lose them. I mean, so the children will also see how love looked like. I mean, we're modeling marriage for our families. Yeah. So in the long term, what they see us do, not what we tell them, mm-hmm. but what they see, because the world is teaching them something else. Exactly. But what are you, mommy and daddy, modeling, showing them love look like? And that's what they're taking away from your marriages. So yes, invest in your marriage. Come with us to Aqua Safari. We have so much planned out for you. Jennifer, would you like to give them some detail?
2: As we're talking about dating, again, it's true. For some of us, after the I do, and the lovey-dovey and the honeymoon, it looks like we stop dating each other. But it's also one of the ways that you learn from counselors that it helps to spark, keep up the spark in the marriage. And so this year, we have made an intentional time within the retreat for couples to go on a date at Aqua Safari, right there by themselves. Because we've had people asking, it's a group thing. Me and my spouse were already thinking of coming to Aqua Safari. If we come, we get time. And we're telling them that that's the main reason why we made it 4 days. Because we've realized that over the years, we've not been able to pull that off. Mm. But it is so essential that the couples can spend their quality time during the retreat. And so there'll be that part where they get to go on their own dates in the cool of Saturday night. I see Chantel. Chantel, sorry. Why?
1: Very soon.
2: Yeah.
0: And when you listen to the ad for the couples retreat, with some of the voice notes we took from the past participants of the program, he was like, I've gotten to know her more.
1: Oh.
0: And in his words, he says, I've gotten to know her further. Yeah, yeah, so it's like, I could hear it from the background. Mm-hmm. And so it's like, I've always known you, but then you take certain details, very meticulous about certain small things that because of the busyness of life, you don't see it anymore.
1: Yeah.
0: But now you get to know your spouse again. Mm. And then you fall in love all over again.
2: See how beautiful your wife looks all over again. Yeah, see Jennifer, how handsome your husband is.
1: The package, all over again. The benefits when they come with
2: exactly. us. Exactly. So I was saying earlier on the morning show that if you go to Aqua Safari for a full board package, it's 4,000 Ghana cedis. It means that for the 3 nights we're taking you to Aqua Safari, already your bill just sleeping and eating is 12,000 Ghana cedis. We've not even brought in the cost of us hiring the conference facility morning, evening.
1: Resource persons.
2: If we should put this together, you're hitting way over 12,000 Ghana cedis.
1: 15,000 plus.
2: Close to that or even more. And so when you come with us to Aqua Safari, it's not just the impact from the facilitators you're getting, but it's also the good discount. Who doesn't like a good discount? Uh-huh. If you could go there by yourself, you're paying so much. When you're coming with us and you're getting the community of couples, you're getting facilitators, you're getting to use the conference room together with us at $9,999. It is a good deal. Anybody who's been wanting to go on a vacation, is your anniversary, this is your time to take advantage. Yeah. After this, where you go?
0: It's not going to be the same. It's like Jesus first coming and second coming.
2: So we're advocating self-drive. Because, of course, we love that the two of you are in the car together, you're talking. But we also recognize that some people are tired of driving. They drive Monday through Saturday, even Sunday. And so we have started arranging for bus. We have 5 couples who have signed on for the bus arrangement. Please, if you want to go with the bus, don't delay in reaching us. If you reach us like 26th, 25th, we may not be able to do much if the bus is fully booked. We can't hire one bus just for you. So please let us know early. And one thing you can do is that sign up is just $1,005 to make that deposit. Then if you tell us you're joining the bus, we'll take you seriously and make sure there's room for you.
0: And for those who have been with us for more than 2 years, there's this discount for them.
2: Yes, so we have a discount package for the couples who have been with us over the years. Let me just pull that out quickly and share with I see that some of our couples have pinned that on the page because they keep referring. I'm on the couples page right now. So for 2 years, if you've done couples retreat with us for 2 years, it's equivalent to 2% discount.
0: Okay.
2: If you've done 3 to 5 years with us, you're getting 5% discount. If you've done 6 years and above, that is a 7% discount. Amazing. Depending on where you fall, it can be full for going and coming.
1: I know, right?
2: For some, you can buy some shawarma for the route.
1: Maybe you can even use that to do a spa treatment while we are there. But for those who are just listening for the first time, Jennifer, the date and the time. So we're leaving Accra on the 27th of August, and then we're coming back on the 30th. 27th of August to 30th of August.
0: Yes.
1: Yeah, that's when this whole
0: 4 days is happening. And three nights,
1: and it's at Aqua Safari. Now, if you're interested and you want to register to make that deposit, give us a call right now. The number is 0545-223324. Take that number again, 0545-223324. I mean, it's a time to reconnect, refresh, and rediscover. Like Priscilla shared, I'm getting to know you all over again. Yeah. You know, there are some details you can only get to know when you take time out and spend time together, just alone.
2: There's always something about the arrival night, like the morning after, everybody's glowing. Oh, yes. It's like, oh, it's going to be a glowy Aqua Safari.
1: Who doesn't want to be given a treat, Jennifer?
3: You sleep and wake up and breakfast is served. But
2: it is glowing. Everybody is glowing. And you know what? If you have been blessed to see what a thriving marriage is like, you can bless a couple out there in your church, in your ministry, a young couple, maybe they've done a year or two, and I want to see much younger couples, because Sika, for those of us who've done 10 years and over, we've made some mistakes over the past. Unfortunately, we can't turn back the hands of time. But for you who have just started over, you don't need to also walk the same road we've walked for you to tell you, we told you, so you didn't let you know. You know what? Come and learn to not repeat the mistakes that have been made. Everybody knows this doesn't work.
1: Exactly.
2: So that you take a different approach that works. So your marriage is much, much better. You don't need to walk the same road that people
1: Jennifer,
2: know doesn't work.
1: A friend called me and she's asking, I want to see some very old people who can speak into my marriage.
2: Okay. We have a couple married 35 years coming.
0: Amazing.
2: Last year we had a couple that did about 37 years. They're also registering soon. So from, I'm sure from like 5 years, 10, 15, 20.
0: Living testimony.
2: Sika, you've done how many years yourself?
1: 20. And
2: 20 years, yeah.
3: That's
2: 20.
3: Somebody's whole lifetime.
1: I mean, in the what's today's date?
2: Today is 14th of July.
1: In 7 days is my 20th anniversary.
2: Anniversary, yes. So all range, marriage, duration, years, yeah, you're going to see all of them there. I'm going to see all of them there.
0: Amazing.
2: Thank you, Priscilla. So you can visit our website also, sunnygh.com. You're going to see the pop-up flyer right there, Couples Retreat. Just click, all right? Reach us. If you have any questions, anything we've not addressed during this interview, please feel free to reach us. We're more than available.
1: Again, it's 0545-223324. 0545-223324. There's no

0: this song by B.B. Winans, and I'm back again with Chantel. And Chantel, Chantel is on fire this afternoon. She says that she's going to put fire in. What did you say? You're going to burn down God's kingdom.
1: I didn't say that, Priscilla. First of all, I said that Meni Nyame won't come on. We have a meeting tonight.
0: Okay. Eh?
1: All this couple. I really want to go.
0: You guys have a singles, whatever.
1: Please. We are talking about couples retreat. Singles are talking about conquering Fajato. That's not what I want to do. I want to be nice and warm and cozy, not sweating and climbing mountains.
0: I have a message here from Richard. He says, good day, guys. Mm. Please, how are you doing? Hope all is well. Please, so, did I hear someone is not sharing something? Come on, right. Sharing is caring. I'm sure he's referring to the Munchie.
1: It was a false accusation. Mm-hmm. Richard, please.
0: He said he should share one's heart, share one's love, share one's feelings. It's good to share, right? Share all. I think I love you guys more and more. Have a sharing free day. Let everything that has breath praise the Lord. Indeed. Amen. Thank you, Richard, for that message. Chantel is going to bend God's kingdom today with a prayer, you know?
1: Yeah.
0: Going up to the highest.
1: Anointing
0: places.
1: For marital breakthrough.
0: Hallelujah. You know, it will surely come to pass.
1: Amen.
0: That is surely going to come to pass. Amen. So it's just a matter of time, and it's closer than you think. So, amen. This is Positive Soul Food right here on Sunny 88.7 FM. Just in case you missed the number for registering for the Couples Retreat 2026, it is 0545 223324.

0: Most marriages do not drift apart in one dramatic moment. It happens quietly. Between the demands of work, raising children, paying bills, family responsibilities, and the endless pressures of life. Two people can still be in love with each other, live in the same house, share the same bed, and yet slowly begin to drift apart. Marriage does not stay strong by accident. If we are not intentional, we will slowly but surely drift apart. My name is Kobna Jackson, founder of Doubles the Marriage Conversation. This August, I'll be speaking at the Sunny FM Couples Retreat. 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It is built intentionally. The Lord bless you.
1: The bonding has been good. 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

0: don't know who I'd be if I didn't know you, but thank God I do. 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
1: Yeah, thank God I know you too, Prissy.
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0: Well, you're still tuned into Positive Soul Food right here on Sunny 88.7 FM. It is Throwback Tuesday. Now, Lausanne. Is it correct?
1: Yeah, Lausanne.
0: Mm-hmm. Mm-hmm. Mm-hmm. So Africa is gathering in Ghana this August, and it's for the Lausanne Workplace Forum 2026 from August 6th to 9th at the Pentecost Convention Center, Gomoa Fete. And it's going to feature Christian professionals, entrepreneurs, leaders, emerging influencers from across Africa and beyond. And they're going to explore faith, leadership, ethics, innovation, and workplace impact. The forum will feature renowned faith and fruitful speakers across the continent, including Apostle Eric Nyamiche, Dr. Joshua Bogonjoko, Dr. Femi Adeleye, Dr. Delphine Fanfon, Samson Adongbe, Abla Masope, and many other respected leaders from around the world be numbered among the epic gathering of remarkable reformers of the marketplace. Tap into unique opportunities to connect, learn, and be inspired. For registration, kindly visit the website lwfamghana.org, and you can call the number 055-833-2513 for more information and to register. 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You enter the code 160, that's 10060. 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And see you there at the Lausanne Workplace Forum 2026. It's happening from the 6th to the 9th of August. If you know somebody who will be interested, let them know about this and gather to be impacted.
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1: Right. You know, mommy, daddy, do you know why children leave home very neat and return looking so different? I'll tell you, non-stop action, all the learning and sports burn energy. So those sweat stains, torn uniforms and dirty shoes, they show that your kids have been very active. That is why they need nourishment and energy at breakfast. So give them the nutritious Milo every day. 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Milo, energy to go further.

0: Yes, breathe, O breath of God. This is Come Alive, Dry Bones by Lauren Daigle, and Chantel is just grooving to it. She's just loving it. She's like, she doesn't even remember the last time she heard this
1: song. No, I don't remember. It was many years ago.
0: It was many years ago. It was soon, soon, really. Who said? Chantel, Nini Beji,
1: Prophet Chrysla,
0: said Yame, Aye,
1: Professor Mama.
0: It's
1: such an old song. You know, I used to play this in my room. I love the part that's the bridge part. Breath of God. I took it so serious, and I will sing it to the Holy Spirit. Breathe, oh breath of God. I thought that line was so beautiful. Letting the Holy Spirit breathe and fill the room. I had many wonderful moments with the Lord with that song.
0: Wonderful. And that is Come Alive, Dry Bones by Lauren Daigle. A beautiful, beautiful song. I think she sang it together with this is the live version at the Central Church, I think. I can't really get the name here, but it is Dry Bones Come Alive, one of the early recorded songs by Lauren Daigle. In fact, we had a message coming through from Jonas.
1: Yes.
0: Chantel, please read it. Yeah,
1: so Jonas sent a long list of happy birthdays.
0: He's the birthday minister.
1: Yeah, birthday minister. So I'm going to go ahead and read it. So it says, super awesome happy birthday to the following. Gloria Dotunu, founder of G Concept, and David Betonku, and Clement Danso inside Bechili. Belated wishes to Pastor John Tete Akoto of Grace Outreach Church, Amasaman, on turning 70, and Madam Theodora Amaning of Bechile KKM A1JHS, and Fana Apene Nyako of New Hope Academy on turning 8. And another beautiful birthday to one of the, I think two of the Black Star players. The first one is Benjamin Asari. So today is Benjamin Asari's birthday. Okay. Such a wonderful goalkeeper. And Jonathan Mensah, former Black Stars defender. We call him the Rock of Gibraltar.
0: Wow.
1: Yes. I really love the old team, you know. So happy birthday to them. And summons of CTFM. Am I mentioning the
0: summons?
1: Summons of CTFM and Imama Rosemont Annaba, the First Lady of Fountain Gate. I should have mentioned that name with reverence. That's the Lady Imama Rosemont Annaba, First Lady of Fountain Gate Chapel.
0: I love that woman. Yeah.
1: Wow. Yeah, I do too. God, she's a wonderful woman. God bless you.
0: I've not listened to her much, but each time I do, she feels so motherly.
1: Wow.
0: And so calm. Wow. It's so wonderful. So I chanced on some of her messages, sermons, videos, and I was just loving her like that. So I don't know when or how I'm going to meet her someday, but she has one daughter somewhere who loves and adores her. So happy birthday, Mama Rosemont Annaba, and may God keep increasing.
1: And all this is from Jonas Tenkrang. Yes.
0: Thank you, Jonas.
1: God bless
0: birthday
1: you.
0: Birthday minister number one, no challenger. And those are 7 birthday wishes.
1: Yes.
0: Perfect. 7. God bless you. And thank you so much for tuning in to Positive Soul Food right here on Sunny 88.7 FM. And Chantel, please say a prayer for somebody listening to us today. Anything that comes to your heart.
1: Okay, it's just going to be short. I just want to thank you, Lord, for anybody who tuned in to Positive Soul Food. As the name goes, I pray that their space, their encounters from this moment throughout the week will be positive and impactful. I come against any plan of the devil

0: thing that has breath ought to praise the Lord, including every lung and every organ in your body. Let it praise the Lord and receive its healing. God be with you and take care of you. Bye bye.
1: Positive Soul Food.

0: But with God, it's different. With God, it's never too late. With God, your mistakes and sins are never so bad that you don't get a second chance. With God, there is redemption. No matter what you've done, God can redeem your mistakes. It's a thing called grace, and it's been there for you all along. Just read about it in the Bible. 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
1: 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Kakwa is a teacher of the word who also ministers with miracles and the prophetic anointing. Now, today's message. Welcome. Kakwa continues his exciting series titled The Seven Spiritual Tests. Today he uncovers the first test,

0: experiential knowledge that reveals an authentic encounter with God. Let's dive in.
1: Let me show you some things about Pharisee. He says that two men went into the temple to pray. Number one, he was a church goer. So Sundays he goes to church. Maybe Tuesday, week, mid 70, he is there. So when you see him, you say, oh, this guy, the way he goes to church, he must know God. Then he says, point number two, he says he was a Pharisee. And Pharisees were people who were into Bible study. Ask your neighbor, are you into Bible study? They understood the law of Moses. They were into Bible study. They were into Greek and Hebrew. They knew God's word. They can quote verses, these Pharisees. Then he says, number three, he was a praying man. Praying man. So there are people who pray, but they don't know God at all. They pray. They go for all night. They pray. They do 30-day fast, but they don't know God. I do somebody like that. A certain businessman, at the beginning of the year, he will do a 40-day fast. And he will wear white the whole 40 days. And he won't come out. But when he comes out, after the 40 days, lies, Charlie, stop. The guy is energized. One of the biggest lies I've ever seen in my life. So there are people who pray, but they don't know God. And that guy was into all sorts of things. But when you see him, he's white, those 40 days, you would think that he's a high priest himself. He prayed. He said, Lord, I thank you that I'm not like other men. Then number four, he had a list of righteous things that he was doing. A list. So he said, I'm not an extortioner, unjust, adulterer, or even as this publican. And when it comes to religious people, when we are religious, we usually have a list of things that we don't do. But there are things that we do, but we have our own list. Maybe we don't wear trousers, or we don't put on makeup, or we put on scarf. But when it comes to quarreling, we are champions. So he had his own list of things that he is doing. But he was there. Number five, he's a fasting man. Ask your neighbor, have you fasted today? This man was fasting twice a week. Amazing. A fasting man. And there are many in the church who fast. That is why this question, do you know God? It's a very important question. But this guy is a fasting man. Tell me, if you meet somebody who fasts all the time, twice a week, ask your neighbor, please, how many times do you fast a week? Ask your neighbor. Some people, they fast only when the church is doing the fast at the beginning of the year. And even that one, they do only 2 days. Then after that, that's all. End of the year. So this guy, apart from that, he's also a fasting man. With all this, his credential. Still, Jesus said this guy, he doesn't know him. It's amazing. Then he said, I give thanks. Number six, he was a tithe payer of all that I possess. And the Pharisees were so wild in tithing that Jesus said, "You, in Matthew 23:23, Jesus said, you pay tithe of mint, anise, and cumin. And do you know what these are? Those are spices. Or you are buying granules. You say, oh, let me take 10%. Granules, maybe 30 cedis. You say, oh, okay, let me put 3 cedis there. Sunday, I'll bring you to church. You don't do it. Do you do it? So this guy, very religious guy. But you see, but the interesting thing is that, upon all that, still, he didn't know God. That is why this question is a very important question. So John said, look, let me address who knows God or who doesn't know God. Then he said, there is a test. There is a test. So he put down the test, like there's a malaria test. And this is what he said. Hereby, we do know that we know him if we keep his commandments. First one. So the first test of knowing God is experiential knowledge. Tell somebody, experiential knowledge. There are two forms of knowledge, two ways of knowing something. There's what we call mental knowledge, and there's what we call experiential knowledge. Experiential knowledge means that something that you have experienced. And mental knowledge is something you have not experienced, but you have heard about it. Last year, I went to Canada with my wife. Larry. He took us to there. Is it the Centre Tower? Tallest building in Canada. And they have a rotating restaurant at the top. So as you are eating, you're looking at this place before you realize you're looking at that direction. And he asked me that, would you like to eat bison meat? I said, bison meat? I said, I've heard about bison. I have seen it in wildlife. But to feel it in my mouth, experience, no. I don't know what it is. So I told Larry, okay, so bring the bison meat. So I've heard about bison meat. Have you eaten bison meat before? Okay. So I've heard about bison meat, but I've not eaten bison meat before. So they brought the bison meat. And Charlie, they grilled it. Nice. So you see, when I ate the bison meat, I moved from wildlife to now knowing exactly what bison meat. Because now it is in my mouth. That's experiential knowledge. Now I know it. Okay. Why am I saying that? He said, hereby we know that we know him if we keep his commandments. Now, the New Testament is written in two languages. It is written in Greek and it's written in Aramaic. Aramaic is the language that they used to speak in those days. And also, it's also written in Greek. So, for example, when Jesus said, Eli, Eli, lama sabachthani, that's Aramaic. But some of the words are in Greek, but largely it's in Greek. Now, there are two words translated knowledge into English, but they are Greek words. One of them is the word gnosis. Gnosis means to know something mentally. Then there's another one, genoxis. That one means to know something by experience. Now, the word that John uses here is not gnosis. He uses the word genosis, which is experiential knowledge, something that you have experienced. So what he was saying was that if you say you know God, it shouldn't be something you know in theory. It should be something you know from personal experience. That's the difference. For example, an angel appeared to Mary, and the angel told Mary that Mary was going to have a child. And Mary said, in Luke 1:34, he said, how shall this be, seeing I know not a man? That word know that she used was the name genoxis. So she said that, I have not experienced sex before. I know about it. I've heard about it, but I've not experienced it before because I am a virgin. So he said that I have not experienced it before. So since I've not experienced it, how is it that me, I can give birth to a child? Because you can watch pornography, but it's different from having sex. You can watch a sex scene in a movie, but it's different. Digger, I hope you don't watch pornography. You are not married, you are watching pornography. You are just charging your batteries for nothing. If you are married, you shouldn't watch it because there are spirits behind it. Let me give another example. When God created Adam, in Genesis chapter 2, verse 15, the Bible says, and the Lord God took the man and put him in the garden of Eden, to dress it and to keep it. And the Lord God said to the man, of every tree of the garden, thou mayest freely eat. But of the tree of the knowledge of good and evil, thou shalt not eat of it. Now, they knew evil mentally, but they didn't know what it meant to actually sin. But they knew that there is something called sin. And God said, this tree that is here, don't eat it. I'm just telling you that it is evil. But one day, the serpent came into the garden, tempted Adam and Eve, and they ate it. So if you read Genesis chapter 3, verse 7, the Bible says, and the eyes of them both were opened, and they knew that they were naked. They moved from gnosis to genoxis. That's why I said experiential knowledge. So John said, if

0: truly you know God. It is not something that you know in your mind. It is something that you have actually experienced. And when you experience it, it said, you yourself, you will start obeying God's word because of the experience you have had. Hereby we know that we know him if we keep his commandments. So he said, the people who have had that experience, there is something common about them. You will see that they will start keeping God's commandments. If they used to go to the club, they'll stop clubbing. If they used to lie, they'll stop lying. If they used to cheat, they'll stop cheating. If they used to watch pornography, they'll stop. If they used to not go to church, they'll start going to church. Even their dressing will change. He said, you will know that they have experienced something inside them. And whatever is inside, they say, it will show on the outside. You said they will start obeying God's word. Experience it.
1: We're glad you've joined us today. We discovered that knowing God is not merely mental understanding, but personal experience that transforms the heart and produces obedience. Join us again for the next revealing part of this impactful teaching.
2: If you are here today, you don't know Jesus as your personal Lord and Savior, and you want to give your life to Jesus, pray this prayer after me. Say, Lord Jesus, today I repent of my sins. Please forgive me. Come and live in my heart. I believe that you died for me. Be the Lord and Master of my life. Thank you, Jesus, for coming into my life. Amen.
3: Before we leave, here is a praise report to boost your faith in the Lord.
1: God showed us mercy. Dear Kakra, my spouse and I are both carriers of the AS genotype. When we discovered we were expecting a child, we became concerned about the possibility of our baby being affected by the sickle cell disease. We sought prayer with you and trusted God for his mercy. Today, we are delighted to testify that our baby has been born healthy and free from sickle cell disease and every related complication. God has indeed been merciful to us. May he be praised.
4: Hi, my name is Kakra Bading. I want to tell you something very important. When I first gave my life to Jesus, an unshakable hunger grew within me. I longed to truly know him. I turned to the Bible, eager to absorb its wisdom. Yet many parts felt out of reach. Passages like this person begat that person seemed puzzling, and books like Hosea left me wondering about their relevance. Commentaries offered insight, but their complexity often made understanding harder rather than easier. Now, after more than 30 years of working with Christ, everything has finally come together. The deeper I've grown in the faith, the clearer his word has become. I've realized a beautiful truth. The Bible was written for everyday people, fishermen, carpenters, seekers, not just scholars and theologians. This commentary is designed to make scripture simple, presenting God's word in its proper context so that anyone, even a child, can understand it and apply it to daily life. May the Holy Spirit open your heart to behold wondrous things out of his law. Get this book, it will change your life. God bless you.
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0: This is the Voice of Victory with the presiding bishop of Victory Bible Church International, Bishop N.A. Takiyaboy. We are blessed with growing and thriving churches within and outside Ghana, and our mission is to convert people within our community in all creative ways, developing them into fully functioning followers of Christ. Now, today's message, hear the voice of the Spirit as you listen to the Bishop N.A. Takiyaboy.
1: Somebody say amen. Paul saw the angel. Why is it that in this our time we don't see our angel? Every one of us, we have an angel. Every one of us. If you don't see your angel, pray about it. Because even Jesus, he has an angel. If Jesus had an angel, what about you? Even till now. In the book of Revelation, chapter 1, verse 1, let's go there. Karoda Dizashapako. The revelation of Jesus Christ, which God gave unto him to show unto his servants things which must shortly come to pass. Unfortunately, they made it futuristic. And he sent and signified it by his angel unto his servant John. So even Jesus, he has an angel that he sent. So you have an angel. And if you have never interacted with your angel or never seen your angel, you must be able to see them. Let's go back to slide. If now modernity is giving us a lot of cameras to be able to see, then you must see. So if you are not seeing, watch what you have been given to eat. Let's continue. Psalm 119, verse 18. Let's all stand up and lift your hand and pray that prayer. Stand up and say, open thou my eyes. Say it. That I may behold what? Out of what? Thine. Make it your prayer. And I want you to be serious. Lift up your right hand and say, Lord, open thou my eyes. So I will do what? Say it for 7 times. One. No. Start. Okay, you can say, Lord. One. Let's go. You are talking like somebody who doesn't want his eyes to be open. Okay, number two. Number three. Let's go. Number four. Number five. Yes, let's go. Number six. Number seven. Let's go to the next slide. So what did I say? I said it in the beginning. Open down my eyes. That I may what? I may see. Lift your hand and say, I want to see. Let me worry Bishop Seth a little bit. He was going through some challenges and we needed extra eyes to see. And I told him he has the eyes in his house. So he arranged. And then he saw some things that people he thought their bodies, they love him. He saw it. And by 2-3 days, he started seeing the results. Praise the Lord. May you see. Sit down. You have inner eyes. Your understanding too must get eyes. Eyes of what? Understanding. The eyes of our inner mind. Jesus has how many eyes? Say it. How many eyes? Which is also the seven spirits of God. So when somebody is talking about, I have third eye. So many will cast say me when but what they have done is religion has made us fear. No, I say you must see it. So why do you need eyes? And why do you need a lot of eyes? Because let's go the next slide. We need eyes for the prophetic and navigating in life. We need eyes for the what? prophetic and navigation in life. So you need a camera. Amen. In fact, Elisha was sitting at home in 2 Kings chapter 5. And then the servant went and said, "Did not I go with you?" You should be able to know which teacher is teaching your children. So the teacher knows that you know her or you know him. You should, when you are going to marry a young man, you don't just say, I am, you know him, you have seen him already. You should know. You see, what they have done is they have stolen these things from us. And he said unto him, "When not my heart with thee, when the man turn again from his chariot to meet thee, is it a time to receive money and to receive garments and olive yards and vineyards and sheep and oxen and men servants and what? Maid servants." He said, "I went with you." And that is astral projection. He was sitting at one place, but he went with him. You have eyes of your heart. Because one of the things the devil does in the book of what? Oh, 2 Corinthians 4:4. It said, "The God of this world has blinded," where has he blinded? "The minds of them which believe not, lest the light of the glorious gospel." So there's somebody trying to blind you, blind your mind, blind your understanding, blind you. There are people who are targeted in blinding your heart. And then their eyes in the way, heavenlies. Their eyes were in the heavenlies. You should be able to look at the heavenlies and determine what will happen, what's going to happen. The Bible tells us that the children of Issachar, who had understanding of the times, so everybody who can read the heavenlies is considered to be wise. Because in the book of Matthew 2:2, when they look into the heavenlies, Moses was told that you will build according to the pattern that was shown you in heaven. So you must be able to see the heavenlies. In Matthew 2:2, let's go. So this whole time that we are here, your seeing is so important to me. He says, saying, "Where is he that is born king of the Jews? For we have seen his star." In fact, when we read verse 1, "Now when Jesus was born in Bethlehem of Judea in the days of Herod the king, behold, there came wise men." Normally we'll say how many wise men? Three, it's not three. Wise men. So everybody that is able to understand the heavenlies is a wise man. Everybody that is able to tell the future, tomorrow, is considered to be wise. If you can't see your tomorrow, I pray the Lord will open our eyes. So sometimes the Bible uses language in Zechariah 3:9. So the wise men, so there are people also studying you. They are looking at your star. They want to steal your star. They want to steal your glory. Give me Job chapter 19, verse 9. "He has stripped me of my glory and taken the crown from my head." May nobody steal your glory. So there are people who want to steal your glory. As soon as you are born, they want to steal your glory. Let's go to our notes. And then we'll add some prophetic, a seer dimension. Zechariah 3:9. Okay, so go back. And then, 7 eyes. Eyes are for removing of iniquities. Eyes for wealth. Things can be hidden from you. So in Zechariah 3:9, it said, "Behold, the stone that I have laid before Joshua, open one stone, shall be 7 eyes. Behold, I will engrave the graving thereof, saith the Lord of hosts, and I will remove the iniquity of that land in one day." So when you see, then you can change it and you can remove it. Kumakaratisa. We as believers are living stones and are supposed to have how many? Many eyes. So Peter tells us, to whom coming as unto a living stone. So from what we read in Zechariah, seven eyes. So you must have a lot of eyes. In fact, even in your sleep, even in your what? Sleep, your dream eyes must see. So your dream eyes needs to be activated. If you sleep and you don't dream, they have closed your eyes. Don't take it for granted. Somebody has closed your eyes. Ephesians 1:18, I pray that the eyes of your heart, so your heart eyes, may be enlightened. So your heart have eyes, your understanding have eyes. Message Bible, Ephesians 1:18. That's why when I heard of the solid trust you have in the Master Jesus and your outpouring of love to all the followers of Jesus, I couldn't stop thanking God for you. Every time I pray, I'll think of you and give thanks, but I do more than thank. I ask the God of our Master Jesus Christ, the God of glory, to make you intelligent and discerning in knowing him personally. Your eyes focused and clear. There are people that are not focused. Like we are here, some of my pastors, I said, bring your people. You can't see. And your seeing is dependent on me by the grace of God. Because what I see, your seeing is dependent on what I see. The moon can never see until it acknowledges the sun. Who you walk with will determine what you see. If you are clapping, clap your hands. By the grace of God, by destiny, some of the things I see, some people don't see it. And they will argue. So you will focus, intelligent, knowing him personally. Your eyes focus. Lift your hand and say, Lord, help me to stay focused. Say it again, say it again. And clear, so that I can see exactly what it is he's calling me to do. So you can grab the immensity. You shout, the guy can't see. You see, some of you, your destiny is connected to my destiny. Because you can't see, but your seeing is dependent on somebody. It's difficult, but I'll teach you more. You can't be independent. You have to see. And people you walk with will determine what you see. Because he that walks with the wise himself shall be wise. But the companion of fools shall be destroyed. And that is how God has designed the system. Because your destiny is connected to my destiny. Everything is naked before God. How many remember we've said it already? Hebrews chapter 4. Verse 13. Your inheritance. Lift up your hands and say, my inheritance. It's in the activation of my eyes. It's in the activation of what? And there is one difficult scripture. I don't like it. But God said it. The prophet said it. Isaiah 42 verse 16. He said, I'll bring the blind by a way that they knew not. I'll lead them in paths that they have not known. I'll make darkness light before them and crooked things straight. These things will I do unto them and not forsake them. The next slide. Hear ye deaf and look ye blind, that you may what? See. Verse 19, I don't like it. But the more I study, the more I've come to see. It's like, who is blind by my word? Say. Who is blind by my word? Or deaf? Because in our blindness, we want to follow some people. And you are following them because what they see, what you see, they don't see.
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2: 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Takiyaboy.
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1: It's like me doing Court of Heaven and talking to trans. There are people, when I talk to them, they don't see what I see. So I'm describing what I see. Meanwhile, they are criticizing based on what we call a dogma. And that pastor will say, there shouldn't be this, there shouldn't be that. What he's seeing is what he's talking. You see, when you read the Bible, you need good eyes. Because in the Bible, one side the Bible talks as if there are what? There is what? Generational curse. On another side, the Bible talks as if there is no generational. It's the same Bible. But it depends on who is addressing. Sunday I said it here. I said every church, all the how many churches? 7 churches. Everybody and what is said to him. In fact, we're arguing, and it's all over social media, that what will happen? It says what? I want to hear you. Once saved, forever saved. And it is all correct. But it depends on who you are speaking to. When Paul is writing to Ephesians, he speaks differently. When he writes to where? Galatians, he speaks differently because they are different people. Even your children, you speak to them differently. If I'm speaking to Bishop Aga, I'll speak differently. If I'm speaking to Bishop Clement, I'll speak differently. And somebody, if they go and compare notes, they would say, I am confused. I'm not confused. Because the book that God has given me to deal with you is different. If you are not careful, you'll be reading somebody's book, but that is not what you have been given. So somebody will be saying, there is no generational curse. I would say there is generational curse based on the book I'm reading. In the same Bible, it says, whosoever will, let him come. But in the same Bible, it also says that, what? It says, work out your salvation with trembling and fear. Even your children at home, you teach them differently. You relate to them differently. There are people that are so legalistic, you have to give them grace. There are people who are so grace, you have to give them legalism. So every letter to the church of Galatians is different. To the church of what? Ephesus is different. If you are clapping, clap your hands. So by the time I realize, I'll be following somebody based on the vision he has, but that is not what I've been given. And then somebody said, but this pastor said this. He has said his own. What he sees. So tell your neighbor, don't follow people you have not been assigned to follow. Tell your neighbor. Say it again. Tell your neighbor, stop reading somebody's book. designed you to come to Victory Bible Church. Because if you have been in that church, some of you by now, you have been sacked. So they say, who is blind but my servant? Because he's trying to follow everybody. This pastor said this. This pastor said, don't prophesy. He's speaking according to what he has seen. But what he has seen, I haven't seen it. And don't force me to become what you are. Because you are different, I'm different. We all accepted Jesus Christ at different times. Where you are going is different. Where I'm going is different. My judgment is different from your judgment. Tap your neighbor and say, stop being double-minded. Tap your neighbor. Oh, say it on top of your voice. So sometimes if you read your Bible, you think we are confused. We are not confused. You've heard a story about the elephants and the 10 blind men and everybody where he touched. So why are you touching? And where am I touching? So if you are not careful, you will follow people that they have nothing to do with your destiny. Because we all came with our book. And it's your responsibility to find your book. Because if you are not careful, somebody will make you lose your grace, your call, your anointing, and the direction in which you are going. So in marriage, you need to find out. Even Jesus, let's look at it. Psalm 40, verse 7. So what has God told you? Where are you going? Your destiny. Everybody's destiny is different. Can we all read it together? Go. Then said I, lo, it is written of where? Me. So what book do you have? Your book is not my book. So don't force me to read your book. Then you get confused. Because he is saying his own. And maybe because he has influence. Or because somebody has so intimidates you. And forces you to come and follow him. And that's what some of us are doing. And then you say, Victory Bible Church, we have not been able to do this, do this. They have a different book. That is why who you marry is very important. Hebrews chapter 10, verse 7. So what book are you reading? So stop following people. They are different. You are different. But it is the same Lord who called each one of us. And we'll all give account of what we were giving. Not what somebody was giving. So I'm casting out demons. Somebody say, the demon, you say your own. Then said I again, lo, I come in the volume of the book. It is written of me. So what book are you holding? You are reading somebody's notes. So that's why God brought you to Victory Bible Church. Unless he tells you otherwise, you follow. So when I say bring your members, you follow. Because your shining will be down. 1 Corinthians 15, verse 41. There are some people, they are in a church. When they leave, nobody hears of them. Because they have gone, they have left the what? The constellation. Your shining will go down. Because I said there is one glory of the sun, and another glory of the moon, and another glory of the stars, for one star different from another star in glory. So we are many men of God, but what is your shining? And some of you, your shining, if you don't take off your shining, can you bring me my light? Some of you, you're doomed, can you? It's like looking at somebody's offering to give your offering. You have brought it. Okay, put it here for me. So we'll go one at a time. Will we go one at a time? Okay. So we'll try. Somebody will say, this one, I think I will know. It's just prophetic. I see. But because I tried to prophesy like the others, I've lost that anointing. Because I see differently. Is this light? I want to show you. Is this light? Is this light? Okay, you might put on the first light. So, what has happened to my light? So tell your neighbor, one light can defeat another light. So tell your neighbor, if you don't shine your light, so you think you are shining, but what is happening? My light is gone. Is it shining? So in the eyes of the blind, the one-armed man is the champion until you get somewhere. There are billionaires in our country. When you take them to another country, so your glory. So I'm praying that you will see. Lift your hand. That I will see. That I will see my glory. So when you meet somebody and his baby is there, because he's making his star shine. And the problem is your star is not shining. So I can say, I saw for who don't worry. Because what cheat them actually nipa we and to what dom no he. Because the king is acknowledged by the multitude. So when you stand up, mean when you now buy that one, I learned it from Bishop Ankuma. Me, I'm a gun. If I'm going to funeral at the corner here. But Bishop Ankuma insists that when people are going to funeral, we should hire a bus so that way across the road of victory and your bar nechi dom wabetra one for biamba. And say, what's sorry, and I'll be on me the light you are shining. Jesus said, and you are willing to walk in his light for a while.
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11: Oh, you justify.
1: God has made a provision in all areas of life for the believer to the extent that the believer does not have to lack anything in this life. And there is a word of assurance placed upon this provision. There is a word of assurance placed upon this provision. The believer does not have to lack anything. The title of the message is The Promise of Prayer. Matthew chapter 7. And I read from verse 7 to 11. Matthew chapter 7 from verse 7. Ask, and it will be given to you. Seek, and you will find. Knock, and it will be opened to you. Verse 8. For everyone who asks receives. For everyone who asks receives, and he who seeks finds, and to him who knocks it will be opened. Or what man is there among you who, if his son asks for bread, will give him a stone? Or if he asks for a fish, will he give him a serpent? Verse 11. If you then, being evil, know how to give good gifts to your children, how much more will your Father, who is in heaven, give good things to those who ask him? My dear brother and sister, if a passage like this from God is read to you, and you know the integrity of the one who wrote, and you know his performance rate, will you say that there is any lack in your life? That is why I made that statement. God has made provision in every area of our lives to the extent that you and I don't have to suffer any lack anytime. That is the standard God has set. That is the arrangement he has made. That is the covenant
12: he has cut with as many that he has delivered from the power of darkness and has translated into the kingdom of his dear son. In the mouth of two or three witnesses, an issue shall be established as far as God is concerned. The psalmist in Psalm 126, verses 5 and 6, also go to confirm what Matthew wrote in the Gospel of St. Matthew. The psalmist in Psalm 126, verse 5, those who sow in tears shall reap in joy. It's a complete statement, and it's a statement of fact. In actual fact, it's a statement of truth. Not all facts are true, but every truth is fact. Those who sow in tears shall reap in joy. And then he goes on in verse 6, Psalm 126 and verse 6, he who continually goes forth weeping, bearing seed for sowing, shall doubtless, that is without any doubt, shall doubtless come again with rejoicing, bringing his sheaves with him. So we see such emphatic statements made by God to the believer. God comes and say, ask and it will be given you. No limits. If you sow, you will doubtless reap. This is the promise of prayer. The certainty, the assurance that if only we will engage in prayer, God has said unequivocally, without, he speaks clearly. God says, read my lips, ask, and it will be given you. If this is the state of God, if this is what God has said, how come that the believer suffers lack in some areas of his life? In fact, there are believers that suffer lack in virtually every area of their lives. But this is God's position. This is what God has said, and he's not going to change this. It's a statement God has made, and he will back it. In fact, he has endorsed what he has said with the shed blood of Jesus Christ. If there is any price to pay, God has already paid the price. This is the promise of prayer. Why do believers suffer lack? Some of the reasons are because we always want to put the blame not upon ourselves, but upon some other people, some other forces, some other situations, some other circumstances. If there is a believer here that is suffering lack in any area of your life, please listen to this, because this is a month of revelation. This is a month of showing forth. This is a month that God will answer you if only you will call.

into this same scripture, it becomes obvious that we cannot blame the devil. Luke chapter 10, the Gospel of St. Luke chapter 10. If there is anyone here that is thinking that it is because of the devil that is why I'm not rising, it is because of the devil that is why I am not strong, it is because of the devil that is why I'm not working, it is because of the devil that is why my relationship is not going the way it should go, it is because of the devil, it is because of the devil. Hear me. The Gospel of St. Luke and chapter 10, verse 19. Jesus, looking at you, says unto you, behold, I give you authority to trample on serpents, on scorpions, and over all the power of the devil. And nothing shall by any means hurt you. Did you hear that? Did you hear that? Now, if Jesus has made this statement to you, can you attribute any lack in your life to the devil? Can you? Can you? No, it's not very clear. The promise of prayer is ask, and it will be given you. Elsewhere in the book of James, he says, you do not have because you do not ask. Can you hear that? And do you know some believers will live all their lives and never enjoy some things in their lives? Never will they. Never. And the Bible makes it explicitly clear. You don't have it because you have not asked for it. Hey. What does it take to ask? Ephesians chapter 1. So that you will settle it today, the first Sunday in the month of Revelation, that you cannot blame the devil for the lack in your life. Ephesians chapter 1, verse 19. And what is the exceeding greatness of his power toward us who believe? Am I speaking to some believers this morning? Yeah. What is the exceeding greatness of his power toward us who believe? According to the working of his mighty power, which he worked in Christ when he raised him from the dead and seated him at his right hand in the heavenly places. Verse 21. Far above all principality and power and might and dominion and every satanic name that is named, not only in this age, but also in that which is to come. God made Christ, who said, I give you all authority, made him to be seated in the heavenly places. And from that heavenly place, he transfers that authority to you. How can you think that the devil is strong? As a believer, if you think that you have sinned, if you think that the devil is stronger than you, you have sinned. In fact, you should go for confession.

0: Because Christ is seated far above all of the forces in the heavenly places. And in the heavenly places, he says to you, I give you this authority. Trample upon the forces of darkness. And yet you come and say, excuse me, master, the devil is a strong devil. Of course, that is why he gave you authority. Let this be settled in your Christian life once and for all today. If there is no answer to your prayer, it is not because of the devil. Number two, you cannot blame your enemies if you do have. You cannot blame the devil, neither can you blame the enemy. Do you have enemies as a believer? Yes. Do you have any insurance against the enemy attack? Yes. Can I prosper in the midst of my enemies? Yes. For the Lord sets a table before me in the presence of my enemies. And in the presence of my enemies, my cup runs over. I think we know that one. Where is that one written? Psalm what? Is Psalm 23 in your Bible? Okay. So you know certainly that if there is lack in your life, it is not because of the presence of the enemy. No. Because God has said that he will set a table before you in the presence of your enemies. Psalm 91, in addition to Psalm 23. Psalm 91, verse 5. You shall not be afraid of the terror by night. You shall not be afraid, nor of the arrow that flies by day, nor of the pestilence that walks in darkness, nor of the destruction that lays waste at noonday. You shall not be afraid. Verse 7, 1,000 may fall at your side, and 10,000 at your right hand, but it shall not come near you. When you stand like this and you stretch your hands, 11,000 people will fall for you. Verse 8, only with your eyes shall you look and see the reward of the wicked. If there is any lack in your life, can you lay it at the doorstep of the enemy? No. The promise God has made for you goes well beyond any earthly arrangement. Romans chapter 8. Romans chapter 8, verse 37. Says, yet in all these things, we are more than conquerors through him who loved us. Verse 38 says, I am persuaded. I pray that you also be persuaded. That no Satan, no enemy will stand in your way. That when you set yourself to go before the Lord, you will stand before the Lord. And that which will require of the Lord shall be given unto you in the mighty name of Jesus Christ. It's therefore, I am persuaded, verse 38 of Romans chapter 8, that neither death nor life, nor angels, nor principalities, nor powers, nor things present, nor things yet to be manufactured. See the security God has given you. Nor height, nor depth, nor any other created thing shall be able to separate you from the love of God, which is in Christ Jesus our Lord. Shout hallelujah. Hallelujah. Number three, you cannot put the blame of your lack on any weapons, on any system, on any earthly arrangement. Oh, look, you cannot blame it on Satan. You cannot blame it on your enemies. You cannot blame it on any system anywhere, that this system is choking me. This system is nothing. Nothing. Oh, look, we have just read, neither height nor depth nor anything. Anything created or anything yet to be created can stand between you and the covenant God has made. You must rise. Amen. Don't blame any satanic weapon. Don't blame any earthly weapon. Don't blame any earthly agent. Don't blame any system. Don't blame anything at all. Isaiah chapter 54, verse 17. Isaiah chapter 54, verse 17. Are you there? Can we read together? No weapon formed against me shall prosper. And every tongue which rises against me in judgment, I shall condemn. This is the heritage of the servants of the Lord. Are you a servant of the Lord? And their righteousness is from me, says the God is talking, that no weapon that is formed against you shall prosper. Did you hear what God said to you? What did he say? No weapon that is formed against you shall prosper. Lift your voice and say, thank you, Lord. Yes, say continually. Say, no weapon. He said, this is what I am saying to you. There is nothing that will stand between me and you when I call. And Lord God Almighty, not only will you answer, you will show me great and mighty things. Meruse tandarabashe deya. In Jesus' mighty name, amen. Hallelujah. This month, God must show you something. This month, vow in your spirit that whatever is missing in my life, this month, God will show me. Ephesians chapter 6. What are you going to blame for you not rising to the top? Ephesians chapter 6, verse 14. Ephesians chapter 6, verse 14. Stand therefore, having girded your waist with truth, having put on the breastplate of righteousness, and having shod your feet with the preparation of the gospel of peace, above all, taking the shield of faith, with which you'll be able to quench all the fiery darts of the wicked one. And take the helmet of salvation and the sword of the Spirit, which is the word of God. Amen.
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1: This is the part. Welcome to the Potter's Hour with Prophet Nanase Opukusakodie, the senior pastor of the Well Prayer Center. Prophet Nase is passionate about God's people living a victorious life through faith, holiness, prayer, and fasting. And now, today's message. This is the
2: part. We are the Sia. Of our back, when I call hospital, there's nothing wrong. And Ujidia Nina or Dokota. Catch on, you said Dokota. Ujidia Nina or what the doctor will say. The only disadvantage with the medical science is that when they can't cure, they pronounce death sentence. That is why God says, you live by faith. Because as for faith, it can even come to the cemetery when you are rotting. I heard Auntie Martha say, by this time he is stinking. And Jesus said, did I not tell you that if you will believe, you will see the glory of God? Show me where you bury him. He said, did I not tell you that if you believe? It means that Jesus is saying that faith can bring your brother out of the grave. Now, if faith can bring a rotten body back to life, then faith can heal everything that wants to even take you to the grave. Are we ready to walk by faith? No. I have seen Christians go to hospital. They give them reports and they are depressed. And let me tell you something. Take it from me. I want to start you so that look at me. Listen. Anytime you are tried, your first action will determine whether you believe God. Well, since I've lost you, let me stand here and see whether I can get something here. You go to Dr. Albert. Dr. Albert check you, say your cholesterol level has passed the heavy. It was in the moon, but it's ultra heavy. Then there are times they say you are the borderline. Have you heard that term before? That means our flower, who cross our kotoku, who near round so they are premature day. That is where the thing is. Everybody will be tested. Do you know Abraham wake up one day and he was impotent? It is Sarah that told us. He said, now that my husband has no pleasure. Sarah to wake up and say that his cycle has ended. He was 90 years. But Hebrews chapter 11 verse 11 said that Sarah picked up a revelation. And the Bible said, through faith, through what? No medical science, no gynecologist. Through what? Through what? A 90 years woman called Sarah received strength to conceive seed. This one, science cannot do it all. Give the Lord a better say, science cannot do it all. So hear me. There is nothing wrong in trusting, going to hospital, but don't make them your final. If they become your final, say you are in trouble. And let me tell you something. I wish they even say, I'm trying to get a term. There is a term about the medical people I don't like. They say practicing. Now do car come shop next way apprentice, that way the master. One episode of the fan is anchor card. Because they can make mistakes, they say they are practicing. So actually, your body no. I'm telling you the truth. This is a generation that is celebrating medical advancement. But this is a generation people are dying more than every generation. All the things we celebrate. Oh, Jesus Christ. Our grandmother time, they were not eating the things we eat. The things that we celebrate as prosperity is killing us. You have a stew in your fridge for last 5 months. It's still there. Last 5 months. We'll say, hey. So people have it for more than that. More than that. When they were in abroad, somebody brought a sweet, said, oh, me refuse, oh, me will still be all 6 months, I'm different kind of buy. I'm so bad no more there. Yeah, the chef freeze him. Now, I am cooking food to the tent. Yeah. Do you know, our grandmothers were not drinking ice water, they were drinking cold water. There's difference between ice and cold. Cool and now you just check on our own. And the temperature make the water cold, but not ice. Our grandfather didn't have king size bed. So there was bumper to bumper in their marriages. And the marriages were working. Oh, the men came and show me. Today we are celebrating. I'm going to buy king size bed. Now we're in Afghanistan. Now we're in Iraq. And no crowd, some of them are not Hezbollah. There are a lot of things we are talking about prosperity. It's messing up a lot of things. Our grandmothers didn't have mobile phones. Their marriages were solid. Without electricity, they would sit under the tree with their husbands and talk. Today, we don't have communications in our marriage. Mobile phone has taken the communication. Your best friend is your phone. Also, an open phone here. I saw Nipe Diano, a cohen. Why you titri ufonwa yira? Ufonwa yira. They say somebody car was missing. So the police in America say, describe your car. He said, oh man, it's a Range Rover and it's a black color. It has silver strings. All the rims and alloys are silver. And I'm telling you, you know, the back is an SV, but I've also added autobiography. Then at the same time, his wife too was part of the thing that they said, describe your wife. So he's tall. He could describe his car, but he could not describe his wife. So the woman that we are living with, we can't even describe them. But our phones, our grandfathers didn't have phones. Their distractions were less. Do you know the reason why we are weak in our Christianity? Too much distractions. God cannot even have time with us. Yeah, Pompeya na ano, Kandabaya, Hadoba, Keyebe, Kadaba, Sodobo, Haya, Bosa na pasa beti fre. 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Hello, oso. Me bomb by Kakra. No, my roof is a quarter bone, so I'm a cast and papa beer. Say, see, I know what you've been streaming. I'm saying, we are so who you are. How many of you know what I'm talking about? This is what it is. This is what we are faced. So, we don't even have time with God. God knows we are a bunch of unserious people. Do you know I know this in serious? Dr. Yonggi Cho. In the peak, the man with the largest church in the world. One day he was praying and the president of Korea called him. And he picked the call. He heard God say, since you respect your president than me, let him protect you. He fasted for 14 days to ask God forgiveness and vowed that he won't pick anybody's call again. I took something from it. Hannah said, God is a God of knowledge, but him actions are weak. It's your actions pleasing God. Me and you, the actions, are they pleasing God? Your son them near reaching them. Yet your son them near testing your boyfriends. Yet your son them near testing your girlfriends. Yet your son them near real tight. Yet your son them near real game of finger. And then Crawford betrayed friend. No back. I tell you, I'm busy. No more there betrayed. Obia, no one say may, but Obia cry. Then the back, I cry. But not the back. You need to be fire back in Siwo. You need to be for Bibi in Siwo. I cry from Kwa. We are not true to each other. Can you imagine? We can't do business in the same system. We can't do business. No, I'm telling you, we are employing unbelievers. They sound to, I remember I was doing something. I called a neighbor. He said, Prof, Bomadiana for Jehovah Witness. That is what he told me. He said, Prof, they don't steal. They don't. I said, hey. I rest my case. We can't do business, oh. We cannot employ people in the church. There are people in the church with unemployment. There are people who are looking for people to work for them. But when you go there, you go and collapse the business. The time you have to work, you'll be praying. And at the end of the month, you want to be paid. Some people will undermine the sacrifice of fasting with you, praying with you, and to step out to another church. When you eat and become like a baloo, then you see all your battles are coming back. You see, oh, anytime somebody take you for granted, you have been there for the person. This is it. That is why marriage people, sometimes don't be too worried about the familiarity of your spouse. The fact that the person is taking you for granted means you have been faithful. I pray that faith will keep you. We are kept by faith. There are a lot of things around you are taking for granted until a distance comes. You will never know it. You know, Lot didn't know that he was connected to Abraham, and the reason for his blessing was his connection with Abraham. You see, in the center of a little blessing, you can think you have arrived until reality hits you. Because you see, in the spirit realm, God connect different warriors to produce light. So sometimes there is a breakthrough you are getting because of the family you find yourself, because of who you are married to, because of who is your friend, because of some people you are connected to. But it is easy to take it for granted. It is easy to take it for granted until when you step out and reality hits you. Somebody said we are kept by faith. So your marriage is kept by what? Your finances will be kept by what? Oh, everything is kept by what? Faith. So what is the first one? We live by faith. What's the next one? Huh? We stand by faith. We are healed by faith. We are kept by faith. How many do you have? Is it four? We overcome by faith. Without faith, you cannot be a victory. 1 John 5:4. Whatsoever is born of God overcometh the world. But this is the victory that overcome the world. Even our faith. Can we all read it? Look at the screen. Ready, go. For whatsoever is born of God overcometh the world, and this is the victory that overcome the world, even what? So we have to overcome the world. The worldly system, you must overcome it. If you don't overcome the worldly system, they will keep you poor. There is a system you must overcome to rise up and have financial duty, financial liberty. There is something to overcome. No, the devil can keep you at where you are till you are 80 years, but to rise up and stop living from hand to mouth and stop surviving and start living, there is something to overcome. And may you receive grace to overcome. The reason is that there are people sitting in cars that you envy them. They've covenanted with Satan to drive those cars. It's a short life. They will die rough. Some sickness will kill them. They can't even transfer the blessing. Some of them has covenant. Some of them, their money is being vomited by a python. Some of them, they have to sacrifice their wife to get the money, their sons, their daughters. So, David said, I was envious of the prosperity of the wicked until I went to the sanctuary of the Lord and I saw their end. So, the end determines the foundation. That is why we are teaching you the principles of biblical prosperity. Yes, you can't prosper following people's husband. It's a curse. When you follow people's husband and they give you money they don't give to their wife, you are under a curse. It's a special curse that God will put on you. That curse can travel that one day Satan will prepare somebody to come after your husband. So there are women you marry them, if you don't pray because of the seed you are sowing, you the man, you reap it. Let me give you an example. When God was judging David for sleeping with Bathsheba and killing Uriah, he said, you did it in secret, but I'll let your neighbor do it openly. That prophecy landed on Absalom. Because the moment the prophecies come, Satan looks for somebody to fulfill it. If it's a negative one, all curses are enforced by the devil. All curses are enforced. Curse doesn't come from anywhere. Curses are already in the atmosphere. You put your head in it. I'll prove it to you. Weed the back of your garden, the back of your house, weed it nice to try and plant maize. and don't plant the maize and leave it for some time. You see, weeds that you didn't plant naturally comes and take over the place you prepare. That means that curses are already on the ground. It means that you don't need to plant anything on the ground for things to grow. But the one you plant, you must cultivate. That means that when you plant maize, the curses will fight with the maize for the manure. Follow me. We overcome by faith. Now the spirit of faith. Let's go to the spirit of faith. Then I'm done. That's what I said. So let me give you a little bit. I have some 20 minutes. 2 Corinthians chapter 4 verse 13. What is the spirit of faith? Give me a wave. Let me see. We. Everybody say that very loud. Say that word very loud. That means that God has given it to all of us. We having the same spirit of faith. What is the demonstration that somebody has the spirit of faith? According as it is written, I believe and therefore I have what? So the first step of the spirit of faith is that anything you believe, say it. Do you believe you are healed? Irrespective of the symptom, tell the people I am healed. Tell the people I'm delivered. Do you believe you are going to have money? Don't wait for the money to come. When you keep saying it, the money will come. It is your voice that activates the manifestation. You need to hear this. It's very important. Do you know why the angels cannot find your house? Because they have not heard your voice. Because in the spiritual, your voice is your address. That is what Jesus said. When you are weak, say you are strong. When you are poor, say you are what? Rich. So faith does not permit you to say the negative. We having the same spirit of faith. So they've developed the faith that it has entered into the realm of the spirit. According as it is written, I believe and therefore I have spoken. And Paul said, you also believe and therefore do what? Speak. Tell you never speak, speak, speak, speak. Speak and say, I cannot be poor. Speak and say, I cannot have accident. Speak and say, I cannot be sick. Speak and say, I cannot be admitted at the hospital. And the louder you say, the faster it produces. I am not the one saying, that is what your Bible is saying. Let the weak say I'm strong. Let the poor say I'm rich. Let the weak say I'm strong. Let the poor say I'm rich. Let the broke say I have money. Wow. Wow. Can you become a satanic angel for just 1 minute? Satanic angel. Two satanic angels. God's angel. Ecclesiastes chapter 5 verse 6. God's angel. Angel Mahum. Do you have female angels? Can somebody see heaven angels and papa? Suffer not your mouth to cause your flesh to sin. Neither say before the angel it was an error. So everybody, don't forget this graphic picture. As you are sitting here moving, God's angels are on your right hand. The devil to assess some angels around you. Both of them act on what comes out of your mouth. If you are not clapping, either you didn't hear what I said or you are deaf. So your Bible says that. Because these angels want to hear something, so they may say, hey, I can hear you. Man shall me woo. These angels take that word and send it to headquarters and say, send up deaf angels. Because Nyami baby waha or so peso. I'm teaching the word. You don't need to go to anything and you're sitting there. This pastor is being a simple revelation. Suffer not your mouth to cause your flesh to sin. Neither say before the angel it was an error. That means that don't let any negative word comes. So God said that even when you are poor, because these angels, they might just say, and say, the name of my thing. These angels will, I mean, this one is the boss, you send this one, say, can we call heaven? Because your oppression is their advantage. And then they will say that. Monsuma demons, no, do here, and Messica Samyadin, Monsuma Bibremra. Because you have said it, they must act. Let me show you a clue. Can you imagine that Jesus came to this earth, this imperfect, wicked earth, and stayed for 33 years? No negative word came out of his mouth. Now listen. The closest negative word Jesus said, we push him to say it. We push him. I'll give you an example. Somebody is dead. They've done the funeral and buried him. Jesus said, our friend Lazarus is asleep. Because the faith people cannot say death. Number two, don't clap. Don't clap. When people are asleep, you can wake them up. But when they are dead, are you getting the picture? When people are asleep, you can wake them up. So Jesus is going to wake him up, so he can't say death. Yeah, no, oh, oh, anybody with grace will wake me. And then I had Uber. So that's what it is. God doesn't satisfy men dead. It is men that satisfy men dead. When God came to stay with us for 33 years, he raised the dead. He raised them. And for your information, the reason God cannot say death is that death is his enemy. Give the Lord a clap of hand and preach. The Bible said the last enemy God will destroy is what? Talk to me. What is the last enemy God will destroy? What is the last enemy God will destroy? So whatever is looking for you to kill you is an enemy. Everything is an enemy. Lift one and shout, I shall not die. So if death is in front of you and you say you shall not die. Now let me give you the other side. You don't have money in your pocket. You don't even have what to eat. And you come to church and you are dancing. They say, why are you happy? He says, it can be a ban. Now we know so ringing headquarters of heaven. No, you are not listening to what I'm talking about. When we are ringing the headquarters of heaven, and they will tell the headquarters that, hey, Obebina or Tipotes City, no. You name say Onisika on the bank account. But Ojraho Catherine Crawford said she can never be poor. Erade, destiny help her bend your bet in a casano and send this guy. If you are shouting, you know what I'm talking about. Destiny help her bend. Erade, sir, Sumania co present Mahama, Honafani Dinko to present Mahama dream. That is how it works. Sumakon and Kufuado. Now catch them, no, na France. Oh, me war president, some person me boy, me refi, I feel no makai. Me war them be on landing. Open and answer one pe. You cannot be a former president and be a beggar. For what? And on a year, I want to ask you, and hear this as you are standing. Some of you say that to attract sympathizers. But who said that sympathizers can change your destiny? Who can say phone on by now? Oh, yeah, no, Mr. I started shouting, I cannot be poor. But in power, one king principled. People were angry. One day came went to tell Pastor Robert that this guy is a nuisance when he's preaching. Look at how poor I am. Well, you take it. Now, this is another thing. Some of you have kept your left angels active and make this one dormant. because save your baby from abandon. It move these ones to work. This is what I'm like. Kept these angels inactive. As for me, I'm determined to keep these angels active and make this. Now, let me say this. This is what I'm picking. When one, when they stay around you for long and you don't get them at work, they run. And they will run permanently. They might not come back again. Because they always want to go where they can work. Jesus. Those of you who are not clapping, give me one reason why you are not clapping. Now listen, if you know what faith can do for you, you won't come to church late and go to airport early. The spirit of faith is simple. Tell your neighbor, the spirit of faith is simple. The spirit of faith is connected to the attitude of faith. So there is a certain attitude you have. It is affecting your faith, the attitude of faith. The saddest thing I've seen people do is when crisis has come that they are trying to look for faith. It is too late. Let crisis come and meet your faith intact. Crisis will run away from somewhere. I have a prayer life. I have a Bible study life. I have my quest and desire to live a holy life is uncompromising. I am building it up. I am developing the fear of God. I fear God. To fear God is to love God. The fear of God and the love for God, they are allies. Because if you love somebody, you want to please the person. And if you love somebody, you don't want to hurt the person. Am I talking to somebody here today? From today, may these angels never be active around you again. Yaka and kugwa sema mayabe part of it. Some of you, if you don't say negative, you are not fine. And to when people around you are positive, you will think something is wrong with them. Is it Dr. Chio Osborne who wrote some book many years ago? The Power of Positive Thinking. The way your attitude is as a result of the fact that your thinking is not correct. Yeah. If you believe wrong, let me put it in a better way. If you hear wrong, you cannot believe right. The reason you believe wrong is because you didn't hear right. It's very simple. The spirit of faith. You need to develop the spirit of faith. No matter the circumstance, don't say the negative. It must not come out of your mouth. When people are dead, say they are asleep. So me, I don't announce death. I don't like it. I don't want to say this person has died. I'll just keep quiet. Somebody must tell you, but not me. Because of the spirit of faith I'm operating, there are certain things I don't do. And I will not do it. Trust me. Hallelujah. You like it. You like people to come and sympathize with you. And some of you like it. They come, and then you tell them, hallelujah. Tell your neighbor, rise up in faith. Tell your person, rise up in faith. Huh. If you develop the spirit of faith, even in the middle of adversity, your faith will get you to your destination. I will say that again. I say in the middle of adversity, your faith will get you to where? Your destination. Because faith is not an ideology. Faith is not a philosophy. Faith is a force. It's a living force. You draw it from a living word. And once you have the living force, draw from the living word, you produce living proofs. From today, may you have proofs in the things of God.
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5: But with God, it's different. 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
8: 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Adeboye, General Overseer of the Redeemed Christian Church of God. 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
7: When we started this series, For Whom the Heavens Open, we said this is because one of the most significant things that happened to Elisha on the day he received a double portion of the spirit of Elijah was that the heavens opened unto him. And then we said that, but he wasn't the only one that the heavens had opened to, either before or after. And so we decided to look at those people for whom the heavens had opened in the past, and we said that the series will probably take us all the way from Genesis to Revelation. And so we started with the first fellow for whom the heavens opened, and that was Noah. We studied the life of Noah briefly to see if there's anything in his life that we can emulate so that the heavens might open unto us also. And after we finished with Noah, we moved on to Abraham. And now we want to move on to Moses. Exodus chapter 3 from verse 1 to 5. Exodus chapter 3 from verse 1 to 5. Now Moses kept the flock of Jethro, his father-in-law, the priest of Midian. And he led the flock to the backside of the desert and came to the mountain of God, even to Horeb. And the angel of the Lord appeared unto him in a flame of fire out of the midst of a bush. And he looked, and behold, the bush burned with fire, and the bush was not consumed. And Moses said, I will now turn aside and see this great sight, why the bush is not burnt. And when the Lord saw that he turned aside to see, God called unto him out of the midst of the bush and said, Moses, Moses. And he said, Here am I. And he said, as God said, Draw not nigh hither, put off thy shoes from off thy feet, for the place whereupon thou standest is holy ground. The heavens opened unto a shepherd called Moses, and he saw a bush burning with fire, but the fire was not consumed. And there's no doubt about it that at least we know something about our God, and that one of the things that the Bible says about our God is that he is a consuming fire. And so it means the heavens opened. God, the consuming fire, came down to visit a man called Moses. We want to see What lessons can we learn from Moses? Because without any doubt, the heavens opened to him for the consuming fire himself to descend. The first thing we want to take note of is that heavens can open unexpectedly. Moses was not expecting the fire to burn. He was not expecting God to pay him a visit. He was not expecting the consuming fire to be burning at the backside of the desert. Heavens can open unexpectedly. Acts of the Apostles, chapter 2, from verse 1 to 4. Acts 2, from verse 1 to 4, made it known unto us that when the disciples were gathered together in the room where they were praying, suddenly there was a sound like that of a rushing mighty wind, and the Holy Spirit came like flames of fire, tongues of fire that sat on each and every one of them. It came suddenly. So we need to pay attention to that heavens can open unexpectedly. And I'm expecting that in the mighty name of Jesus Christ, even though some people might not be expecting it, I'm expecting that the heavens will open unto us suddenly today in Jesus' name. The second thing we want to learn from this bit of story in the life of Moses, and we'll be spending maybe a couple of weeks on Moses, is that heavens can open to somebody anywhere. Here, in the case of Moses, the heavens opened at the backside of a desert. He was at work. He was at the backside, not just any place, but even in a hidden corner of the desert. And the heavens opened to him there. In Genesis chapter 18, from verse 1 to 14, Genesis 18 from verse 1 to 14, Abraham was at home, was sitting in front of his tent when the heavens opened unto him and God paid him a visit. So, heavens can open to you while you're at home. In Acts chapter 9 from verse 1 to 7, Acts 9, 1 to 7, Saul of Tarsus was on the way to Damascus. He was traveling when the heavens opened unto him. So heavens can open to you while you're on your journey back home. In 1 Samuel chapter 16 from verse 11 to 13, 1 Samuel 16 from verse 11 to 13, David was at work looking after the sheep of his father in the bush when the heavens opened unto him and the messenger came to say, hey, come, you are wanted at home. And of course, he didn't know that his life would never be the same again after that. So heavens can open to you in your office where you are busy doing your daily chores. And just like I said in Acts chapter 2 from verse 1 to 4, Acts chapter 2 from verse 1 to 4, heavens opened to the apostles in the upper room during a prayer meeting. Heavens can open while the service is on. And so before this service is over, heavens can open to somebody. And I'm praying that that will be the case. Heavens can open during the day, like it happened here to Moses. but it can also open at night. Genesis chapter 28, from verse 10 to 17. Genesis 28, from verse 10 to 17. Jacob was running away from home after his brother threatened to kill him. I mean, you know the story. Because somehow he was able to snatch the blessings that normally should have been given to his brother. And he was running away from home, got tired, lay down on the journey at night to sleep. And the heavens opened unto him, and he had a dream. He saw a ladder reaching to heaven. He saw angels descending and ascending. And then he saw the Almighty God at the top of the ladder. And the heavens opened unto him, and God spoke to him. And God repeated the blessings of Abraham, his father. When he woke up, he said, "Ah, I didn't even know that I am at the gateway to heaven." Heaven's open to him at night. So whether in the morning or in the evening, whether on your way home or here while the service is on, and even when you are on your bed, my prayer is that before this day is out, the heavens will open to you. And then we discover something about the awesome power of God displayed when the heavens opened. We found that when the heavens opened unto Moses, an ordinary piece of dust, a small piece of the land, suddenly became holy ground. Ordinary mud, because it came in contact with the God of heavens, suddenly became holy ground. There was no temple built there. It wasn't the vestry of a church. It wasn't the office of the high priest. It was an ordinary piece of mud. But suddenly it became holy grounds because the heavens opened on that ground. And that suddenly brings to our remembrance what can happen when we, and we are, I'm sure you know we are made from ordinary dust. What can happen if all of a sudden the heavens should open and we have contact with God? Genesis chapter 2 verse 7. Genesis 2 verse 7 tells

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Oh, I got a very nice message today. Somebody says, good afternoon, Sister Baba. Good afternoon to you, Brad John. Says, thanks for yesterday. Your birthday song made my day. Oh, that's so sweet. Part of the post, it was on. Anyway, that's so sweet. Well, I'm glad that it actually made your day. It's Sunny 88.7 FM.

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That's right. Jesus never leaves his own. He's always with us. You know, truth be told, we are the one who actually leave him, but he's always, always, constantly there. And I have to say this, we don't deserve Jesus. Honestly, we don't deserve him at all. I don't think anybody in this world deserves Jesus. But he's good like that. He's sweet like that. 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But dear singles, what if I told you that your next great adventure can also introduce you to some new friends and you make unforgettable memories? 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And this package includes conquering Afajato. It also includes exciting visit to Tabgo Falls, comfortable transportation, buffet, breakfast and dinner, lunch and snacks, and exciting mingle hangout with other singles. Registration closes on the 21st of September, and the rate is 2,850 for single occupancy and 4,770 for double occupancy. 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Again, it's 0545223324. Parents, if you're looking for an exciting and enriching holiday program for your child, and join the summer school program at the McCarthy Hill School at McCarthy Hill. 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

0: 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Well, it's time for our chat. And remember, the chat is brought to you by Duffy's Health and Beauty. It's also brought to you by Oceans Mall. Well, our chat for today, this is what a dear brother shares with you for your counsel. He says, I've been married to my wife for 10 years, and unfortunately, we have not been blessed with children. We have both gone through medical checks, and everything appears to be fine. I'm in my late 40s, while my wife is in her mid-30s. Over the years, the pain of not having a child has become increasingly difficult for me to deal with. Lately, I've been considering having a child outside my marriage. I discussed this with my wife, but she was deeply hurt by the idea. Instead, she suggested that we adopt a child while we continue to trust God for our own. The truth is, I don't feel comfortable raising another man's child when I believe I can still have one biologically. To make matters more difficult, I serve as an elder in my church, and the burden of our childlessness weighs heavily on me. I feel torn between my desire to become a father and the commitment I made to my wife and my faith. I honestly don't know what to do. Well, that's our chat for today. And you can share your godly counsel with our brother by sending your voice note or text to 0540-130-684. Again, it's 0540-130-684.
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0: 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Well, phone line is open. Number to call 0540-130-684 is the number to call and share your godly counsel with our brother. Hello, good evening.
1: Yeah, good evening, Baba.
0: Good evening, sir. Please, your name and your counsel.
1: So this is Jonas. It's a very interesting scenario, but I think that he almost answered his own question. When he said that he's an elder, he's a Christian, and what have you. So that ultimately answers the question of where you actually should be seeking getting a child from. It's from God. It's God who gives children. And if it is that it is God who gives children, then wait upon him. I mean, the Bible is awash with so many stories of people who believed God, waited for his timing, and it was perfect. You understand me? I mean, it is not how long you wait, but it is how glorious it is when he eventually answers your prayers. And that's one thing we should understand. We should also understand that it is not about fame. It is about God's glory. Fame is cheap. Glory, the glory of God is not cheap. It is expensive because it is bought with the blood of Jesus. And so whatever the challenge is, you have a child, childbearing problem, but God has not forsaken you. Your wife is making suggestions. I think those are wonderful suggestions. If you think that you are being put under pressure so much and you want to, you know, listen to the crowd, then adopt a child. I mean, after you have consulted God anyway. But if it is not, then of course you wait on God for him to answer. In our world as well, there are so many testimonies of people. Pastor Wengam, you know, Yunusom Wengam, 14 years and above, you know, waited, and he has his own child. There are many, many other persons, people who are 60 and above, who have had their children. Have you asked God why your situation is what it is now? But in case you have not asked him, my dear brother, this is Jonas. For 3 years, we never had a child. My wife had miscarriages. She doesn't want me to mention this on radio, but I'm mentioning it. She had miscarriages, 8 and more. But we still believed God that he was going to answer our prayers, because Jonas had taken care of children who are not his. And I definitely did not believe that God was going to back down on what his promises concerning us. I've never seen the righteous forsaken or his seed bear bread. So wait on him. We've seen people who have been 25 years in marriage, 30 years and above in marriage. They've had their own children. Please listen and listen good. Stop listening to what people are saying. Talk to God. He has a solution for you. And there is no way walking into the arms of the devil and then thinking that you're going to be free. If you go to a corner to have a child, you would have to prove yourself over and over and over again. But if it is God who gives that child to you, you don't prove anything at all. So stop listening to people and thinking that there is pressure. You are an elder, and so what? Is the eldership more than your Christianity? And we're putting position ahead of our relationship with Christ. That definitely is nauseating, my dear brother. Get out of that particular shell and trust God. I do believe that he's going to answer. And this evening, I pray for you. The God of heaven, who has seen the heart of this woman, who says that let's wait on God. God Almighty, for the sake of this woman alone, if not just for her brother, answer them. Let there be a testimony. A year by this time, I thus declare that we shall be hearing the birth and the cry of a baby in your home. God bless you.
0: Bless you too, Jonas. Thank you so much for sharing your counsel with our brother this evening. Well, 0540-130-684 is the number to call. 0540-130-684. Hello, good evening.
2: Yeah, hello, good evening, Babsi.
0: Good evening to you, KB. How are you doing?
2: Great, yourself?
0: I'm good, thank you. Please go ahead.
2: Yeah, I think that as Jonas has said, you being an elder, you need to set a good standard so that other people will follow. You understand? If, for instance, you having a challenge and you go and you had a child out of wedlock. Now, what if other members of the church said, "Oh, elder cry ye be, and elder cry ye." You understand? You are not an elderly for elder's sake. but you are a role model that even the youth and other, even your colleagues, maybe your age mate in the church, they look up to you. And for what I know, there's no part in the Bible that says that if you are elder, you have a position, you should by all means automatically father a child, so that a biological child, that makes your qualification of an elder become something like that, or qualified or certified or something like that. So as your wife have decided that this is how we should be, please, I think that your wife have given you a good counseling. It's rather better than you having a child in a wedlock or out of wedlock or whatever it is. So my brother, elder, please listen to your wife. God bless you.
0: God bless you too, KB, for sharing your counsel with our brother this evening. Hello, good evening. Good evening, sir. Please, your name and your counsel.
3: Tony.
0: Yes, Tony, please go ahead.
3: I think the first caller did justice to... Hello, can you...
0: Yes, please, we are listening.
3: Okay. So, of course, there are a bit more that we don't know. He says they all appear to be fine. That, for me, seems to raise a bit of eyebrows. So, medically, most probably they've checked and everything seems fine. But then, what even shows that if he goes on the tangent that he's thinking of, you know, pursuing, what shows that he can even impregnate someone else? And flip it around. If it gets to the woman's head and she also, I'm not saying God forbid, if she also says, okay, this is the position of the man, let me see if I can get pregnant for him out of the marriage, that would even hurt the man more. By the time he assuming that is it, that there are some factors that, of course, we are on air, so some of the things cannot be disclosed. Okay. But I think, like the first caller said, they should wait on God. That is the ultimate. AVHS timer, Sarah Kase. I think we all, you know where I'm heading. Yes. Okay. So he should just be patient. Sometimes you are so close to actually God giving you your own, and then all this self-doubt starts setting in. Okay. For the most time, when these things begin to come up, you are closer to actually God giving you your own child than taking things into your own hands to sort out. So that would be my advice. I think the first caller said it all. All right.
0: Thank you so much, Tony, for sharing your counsel with our brother this evening. Well, 0540130684 is the number to call. Hello, good evening.
4: Hello, good evening.
0: Good evening, ma'am. Please, your name and your counsel.
4: Yes, I'm Efua. I want to encourage our brother to wait on the Lord. He shouldn't. The word of God should be above his desire. We all know children are a gift from God. So you should wait. The fact that he doesn't have his biological children doesn't make him less of a man. So you should focus on his work. You should look at John the Baptist's parents. The career was about doing his work, and just one day an angel appeared to him. So God has his own timing. So this thought of going outside of his mind, he shouldn't have crossed his mind at all as a believer. So you should ask God for forgiveness, wait on the Lord, and if people are giving him pressure, he should create a gap between those who are giving him pressure and read the word of God and do his work as a child of God. He should make God happy. What he suggested to his wife definitely will hurt her. So it's not a good thing to think about at all. You should wait on the Lord. If the Lord decides to give them, fine. If not, he should. God is still God, and he's still a child of God. So you should make God happy and take the word of God above his desire. Thank you.
0: Thank you, too, for sharing your counsel with our brother this evening. 0540130684. Hello, good evening.
5: Hello, good evening.
0: Good evening, ma'am. Please, your name and your counsel.
5: My name is Bella.
0: Right.
5: I've been listening to your program quite a longer time, but I would like to make a comment. First of all, I believe that God's timing is always the best. And I'll go for the first caller's counsel. You see, we've always been talking about godly counsel, but I believe that he really gave a godly counsel. Because most of the counsels that come sometimes, I am a counselor myself. But I believe that the first caller has done justice today. I mean, issue on the ground. Thank you so much and enjoy the rest of the day.
0: Thank you, bye too. Bye. Thank you, too, for sharing your counsel. Should I say you share? Oh, anyway. Thank you, too. 0540130684 is the number to call and share your counsel with our brother. Hello, good evening. Hello? Okay. 0540130684. Hello, good evening.
6: Hello, good evening.
0: Good evening. This is your name and your counsel.
6: My name is Martha. I would like to encourage our brother this evening. I understand him in a way I do. He's human. After 10 years, doubts begins to set in, especially after the doctors are saying you are both fine. But usually, you know, when the devil realizes that you are close to your breakthrough, he starts to plant doubts and try to do everything he can to destroy your blessing. You know, when the Lord gives a gift, he has no sorrow to it. This gift that he badly wants, going for it outside marriage would definitely come with sorrows. And it means it's not of the Lord. God will do it if he is to take his Bible from Genesis down to both Old and New Testaments. They are similar stories. So God knows one day he will go through something like that. So he has made way. You should trust him. I have a relative, 14 years. 14 years. They had their child. It was hard. They did several rounds of IVF. It failed. And in the 14th year, they had natural conception. So the Lord who did it for my relative, do it for him. He should hold fast on his faith and ask God for forgiveness for even doubting him, and let God know that it is God and God alone. He should speak to his wife if he can, apologize to him and make her know that they are in it together. God, who sees the heart, will bless them when the time is right. Thank you.
0: Thank you, too, for sharing your counsel with our brother this evening. 0540130684. Hello, good evening.
7: Hello.
0: Yes, good evening, sir. Please, your name and your counsel.
7: Good evening. Yes. I want to advise my brother to listen to the counsel of his own wife.
0: Hello? Hello. Okay, can't seem to hear anything at all. 0540130684. Hello, good evening.
8: Yes, good evening.
0: Good evening. Please, your name and your counsel.
8: Okay, so my name is Rose. I'd like to also encourage our brother. I know it's a very difficult phase, and I've been there before. I know how it feels, but what I would tell him that he should hold fast on his faith. Going to get a child outside is not going to solve the situation. And it comes with its own consequences. He may do it, he will be happy from the beginning, but later it will come with a lot of issues. I'd like to ask him that, will he still serve God even if he doesn't give him a child? I asked myself that question. When I was going through that phase, it was difficult. Honestly, it is not easy. It's not something I wish for anyone to go through. Every time you are so anxious, getting to the end of the month, when you see the red, then you break down. You've been to the hospital, so many tests. Everything is okay, but it's not happening. I know how it feels. But it got to a time that I became relaxed, and I told God that even if he doesn't give me a child, I'm okay with it. I was still serving. That is not going to determine how I will relate with him or how I will serve him. I will still serve him because my life is not my own. To him I belong. So if that is his purpose for my life, I'm okay with it. And I will not question him. So I became so relaxed. I became happier. I even discussed adoption with my husband. And we agreed that we are going to do it. He also took some time off work to rest at home. And that was when we conceived. That was when we conceived. Sometimes that anxiety, the stress also affects and also makes the period long because you are producing a lot of cortisol, which will now hinder a lot of things. So I'll tell him that he should relax. He should relax. The Bible says, seek first the kingdom of God and its righteousness, and all these things will be added. Even if God doesn't give him a child, will he still serve God? Or is his service to God or his love for God conditional? Because God's love for us is not conditional. So he should just hold on. James 1:2-4, he says, consider it pure joy when you go through trials of many kind. I say, make sure that your perseverance will carry you all the way through. And after you have passed the test, you shall receive the crown of glory, which he has promised for those who love him. Today, by the grace of God, I have 2 children. So I'll tell him that it is not difficult for God to do it at all. Even Sarah, how old was she when she got pregnant with Isaac? How old was Abraham? But God did it. When he wants to do it, he will do it. We cannot pressure God and we cannot question him. So onfa bibia manyankopon and just relax and enjoy life. He should be happy with or without a child. If they want to adopt, they should go ahead and adopt. And I know I have a few friends who also adopted and then
0: hello. Okay, I don't know what's going on. Hello? Hello? Right. Oh, okay. Hello, good evening. Hello?
9: Hello, good evening.
0: Good evening, ma'am. Please, your name and your counsel.
9: My name is Amma. I would like to encourage our brother to be hopeful in the Lord. I've been there before. It took me 15 years to have a child. And one of the things I did was to stand on the scripture that says we should seek first the kingdom of God and his righteousness. And so after a couple of miscarriages, even miscarrying twins, I decided to start winning souls yet again, trusting God. And I gave testimonies about me not having children, this number of years, the number of practices I had lost. Notwithstanding that, after doing this, the Lord made a way. And now I'm a mother. And it has not worked only for me in respect of having a child, but even with my professional aspirations, when I added soul winning to that and told God that I want to use my time to win souls for you rather than doing residence, the Lord came through and I got my professional certification under 6 months. And so we seek first the kingdom of God and its righteousness, which is the soul winning, the kingdom business, when we have it at heart. God will also have our needs at heart. And definitely when you are racing with God, you cannot outrun God. He will definitely come through for you. He is not a liar and he never fails. Thank you.
0: Thank you too for sharing your counsel with our brother this evening. Well, thank you so much. We'll take our last call and wrap up on the calls. Hello, good evening.
10: Hello, Andrew. Good evening.
0: Good evening to you, Joseph. How are you doing?
10: I'm doing well. I hope you're doing well.
0: I'm good, thank you. Please
10: good
0: go
10: evening
0: ahead
10: to my fellow listeners. I'm listening a lot. You know, just as I said yesterday, sometimes people are just looking for validations. for what they have, they may have already decided to do. Maybe as we speak, he's already found someone or I had any plans that are so, you know, well, let's see what people think about it. Please, it is a no. You know, if you want to wait, you wait. We've heard testimonies of people who waited and God came through for them. The problem, when the Bible talks about effective and fervent prayer, it's a prayer that is faith-based. That you are not praying with an idea in mind already. You yourself created a solution and you're praying to God. Your faith is not absolute. So you now decided that, let me go and get another woman so I can get a child. You know, you are an elder, and like I always say, as I speak to you, I speak to myself. You know, we get to situations where we want God to come through for us. You need to hold on. This is how you prove to the world that you have a God that you believe, the God that will never leave you nor forsake you. Please be strong and pray for your wife. Pray together, and God will lead you to solutions. Like others are saying, I mean, you can adapt if it's in God's will that you won't have your own biological. We know a lot of people like this Uncle Bo White. He inspires me a lot. You know, so live your life, be happy. Maybe if it's in God's plan, in His time, you make all things beautiful. That's all I can say. Be strong. Thank you.
0: Thank you to Joseph for sharing your counsel with our brother this evening. Well, we wrap up on the calls. 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One of the things I like about them is that whenever they bring their shrimps, they've already taken the scales off. Everything is off, so you just get the, you know, the shrimp itself. The I don't know how it's called. Is it called meat? Or anyway, but you get it itself. And so I really like that about them a lot. Yeah, things are always clean and packaged very nicely. Well, let's take a listen to a voice notes that have come through for you, our dear brother.
11: Good evening, Babs. Hope you are doing good. This matter of childlessness in marriages is sometimes getting out of hand. Like the woman said, she can bear her own biological children. But sometimes when you look after these orphans or whatever, or adopted children, God can open your womb for you to have your own children. The only thing that I, as a mother, will tell her is to pray. And God will by all means answer her prayers one day. For he, the man, going outside to get a child, I don't think it's the best, because marriage is for better, for worse. Even if your wife agrees for you to go outside of your marriage to get another woman or a child, it will be something else, because some women, immediately she knows she is pregnant, she'll come and claim the first wife's spot, and things will get out of hand. So please, my dear brother, it's hard. The years is not too much. I didn't listen to the years, but I think it is not too much that wait upon the Lord and everything will be fine. I know God is going to give you your own children. So please, please, please, I'm begging you, just hold on. Sarah was how many years? Elizabeth was how many years? There are women who are old and they've got children. You know, God, that's the impossible. Where you know God cannot do it, that is where God shows up and do it. So please, my dear brother, just hold on. Talk to your wife. Talk to her. This is the time that she needs you most.
12: Baba, good evening. I want to contribute to today's topic. Honestly, it's not an easy thing to be a childless couple. See, a lot of times it's easier said than done. I've been married for 9 years myself, and I'm still trusting God for the fruit of the woman. It's not a joke. But I thought I heard a gentleman say that he is a church elder. What business has a church elder got wanting to have children outside his marriage? Unless I'm not getting right, I'm not understanding what he's saying. Because if you're a church elder, shouldn't you be the one who that igniting your wife's faith and trying to prove to her that God, I mean, trying to let her understand that God answers prayers in his own time? Why would you want to go outside of marriage and have children? Sometimes we need to exercise patience. You see, he says it's in his late 40s and the ladies in his late 30s. And biologically, we know that men, no matter how old they are inevitable to still have kids. How about his wife? What should she also say? And so I think that, like the callers are saying, he should pray hard. Look, even if you go outside your marriage to have kids, if it is not God's will, that child will not come. You can go outside and sleep with as many women as you want, but if it is not God's will for you to have a child yet, you won't have that child. So, my dear big brother, I would say that you should exercise patience. Just go with your wife. If you really want kids that much, why don't you just think of adopting a child? Maybe that would help you understand what it feels like to take care of kids. And then maybe, just maybe, God would also look upon you with mercy, and then you would have your own. Thank you.
13: Good evening. So this is my contribution. I think the issue of childlessness these days is on the high side, and the devil is taking advantage to get a lot of people to, you know, go outside God's will. He's an elder in the first place, an example for others to follow. Okay. So if a church member comes to you with a similar issue, what are you going to tell him? What advice are you going to give to him? So that is one. Two, let's look at what happened in, you know, the Bible days, where Abraham was forced to go out. Look at what we are faced with today because of one mistake, you see. So waiting on God, it's not easy. I must say, it's not easy. But then you really have no option. What if you attempt to have a child with somebody and at the end of the day you go and contract a disease? What are you going to say about that? So I am advising him to wait. The perfect will of God is the most important thing to do here. So my advice is for him to wait. We are so much concerned about society. We are so much, you know, thinking of what society will say. And in order to satisfy society, we go about doing things we are not supposed to do. So the society itself will be held accountable. You see, so he shouldn't be concerned about what he hasn't been given yet. Rather, he should be focused on what he's been given and how best he harness whatever, you know, God has blessed him with, so that at the end of the day, he goes to account well. You've not been given a child. You are not going to account to that. Focus and do what is expected of you. Thank you.
14: Hello, Baba. Good evening. This is Linda. I also advise that I actually agree with this caller that sometimes it is anxiety and then the stress, the pressure on us. He should just relax, as the caller is saying. When you are relaxed and then you forget about everybody, I think it will work. And they shouldn't, my lady shouldn't wait for, how do you call it, her ovulation, but she should rather do it maybe before, maybe 7 days or 5 days to the ovulation. And they should all relax and they will see that it will come to pass. They will conceive. But the man shouldn't go out to give birth. It will create a whole lot of issues. That's my thought.
0: Well, thank you so much for sharing your counsel with our brother. We're wrapping up on the chat. Message here from Gabriel. Gabriel says, I agree with the first caller, Jonas. Well, thank you, Gabriel, for sharing. Another message here says, 10 years is quite long, but there is nothing too hard for God. Remember, you said you are an elder, and for that matter, you are a role model for others. Please continue to trust God and believe he will come through for you. Thank God you both are medically fit. Never think of doing it your way by going for another woman. I had some same issue in my marriage, but not for that long as yours. And I continue to trust God. Today, I am smiling with 3 beautiful girls. Oh, God is able to do a miracle, and I believe you will be touched. May God be your help. And he continues to say, going for a child outside means you trust yourself so much that the problem is the woman and not you. That is not healthy for the marriage. This is the time you believe God so much with your wife. Continue to trust God and he will do it. And this is from Dr. Iran Edu of UPSA. Thank you so much, Doc, for sharing your counsel. Another message here. This is from Bella. Bella says, I'd like to add this. Waiting is one of life's greatest challenges, but I encourage our brother to hold on and trust God. I believe he'll honor them in his perfect time as they wait on the Lord. May their strength be renewed. And the scripture shares is from Isaiah 40:31. Another message here says that, and this is from... This one says a couple can opt for surrogacy instead of going outside marriage. Well, thank you also for sharing your counsel with our brother. Wrapping up on the chat, want to say a big thank you to you, our dear listeners, for sharing your counsel with our brother. And also a big thank you to our sponsors who make the chat possible. Thank you to Duffy's Health and Beauty, and thank you to Oceans More. And if you're listening to me and you also have a story to share, and you will need godly counsel, you can always reach out to me by sending your story via text or voice note, or call me on 0502-300-114. 0502-300-114. Again, it's 0502-300-114. 0244 is the number to call. Okay, I'm told I missed a message. This one says, can both of them join NSPPD? God will do it for them. Well, thank you so much for sharing as well. Well, before I wrap up, I just want to share a scripture with you, dear brother. It says that, and it's from Romans 15:4. It says, for whatever things were written in times past were written for our learning, that we through patience and comfort of the scriptures might have hope. For whatever, and I'm reading the King James Version, it says, for whatever things were written in times past were written for our learning, that we through patience and comfort of the scriptures might have hope. So the Bible is not a storybook, just stories of other people. It is a story about people who have walked on this earth, experienced what you've experienced, and how God came through for them. Whether he came through with a child or he didn't come through, God was still with them. And you're not different. And so we take our comfort from the word of God that if he did it for this person, well, then he can do it for me as well. So we don't just read the Bible for the reading's sake, but we learn from it. So it built our faith in the Lord that God would definitely do for us. And I know you've heard the counsel that our listeners have said with you, that you know what, you can't do what you're saying that you want to do, because the word of God frowns on that. But we trust that Lord will do exceedingly and abundantly for you, and not just for you, but everyone listening to us this evening who is also trusting God for the fruit of the womb, that the Lord would do exceedingly. And it's funny enough, I'm reading, for us as Zoe household, we're reading the book of Genesis and talking about Sarah and Abraham and the story. And it's amazing how the story is. Abraham's character, I'm just blown away by his character. And just take the time, and you and your wife, just read the word as well and trust the Lord. And with the prayers of everybody listening, you who is going through that situation as well, God is able. He's really, really faithful, and he can do it for you. All you have to do is to believe that God can do it for you. Well, it's a Sunset Drive here on Sunny 88.7 FM. Once again, I want to say a big thank you to our sponsors, to Oceans Mall, and we also want to say a big thank you to Duffy's Health and Beauty.

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1: Welcome to the Babylon Radio Program, a one-year journey through the New Testament. Today's reading is from John chapter 16. All this I have told you, so that you will not fall away. They will put you out of the synagogue. In fact, the time is coming when anyone who kills you will think they are offering a service to God. They will do such things because they have not known the Father or me. I have told you this so that when their time comes, you will remember that I warned you about them. I did not tell you this from the beginning because I was with you, but now I am going to him who sent me. None of you asks me, where are you going? Rather, you are filled with grief because I have said these things. But very truly I tell you, it is for your good that I am going away. Unless I go away, the advocate will not come to you. But if I go, I will send him to you. When he comes, he will prove the world to be in the wrong about sin and righteousness and judgment. About sin, because people do not believe in me. About righteousness, because I am going to the Father, where you can see me no longer. And about judgment, because the prince of this world now stands condemned. I have much more to say to you, more than you can now bear. But when he, the Spirit of truth, comes, he will guide you into all truth. He will not speak on his own. He will speak only what he hears, and he will tell you what is yet to come. He will glorify me, because it is from me that he will receive what he will make known to you. All that belongs to the Father is mine. That is why I said, the Spirit will receive from me what he will make known to you. Jesus went on to say, in a little while you will see me no longer, and then after a little while you will see me. At this, some of his disciples said to one another, what does he mean by saying, in a little while you will see me no more, and then after a little while you will see me, and because I am going to the Father? They kept asking, what does he mean by a little while? We don't understand what he is saying. Jesus saw that they wanted to ask him about this, so he said to them, are you asking one another what I meant when I said, in a little while you will see me no more, and then after a little while you will see me? Very truly I tell you, you will weep and mourn while the world rejoices. You will grieve, but your grief will turn to joy. A woman giving birth to a child has pain because her time has come. But when her baby is born, she forgets the anguish because of her joy that the child is born into the world. So with you, now is your time of grief, but I will see you again and you will rejoice, and no one will take away your joy. In that day, you will no longer ask me anything. Very truly, I tell you, my Father will give you whatever you ask in my name. Until now, you have not asked for anything in my name. Ask, and you will receive, and your joy will be complete. Though I have been speaking figuratively, a time is coming when I will no longer use this kind of language, but will tell you plainly about my Father. In that day you will ask in my name. I am not saying that I will ask the Father on your behalf. No, the Father himself loves you, because you have loved me and have believed that I came from God. I came from the Father and entered the world. Now I am leaving the world and going back to the Father. Then Jesus' disciples said, now you are speaking clearly and without figures of speech. Now we can see that you know all things, and that you do not even need to have anyone ask you questions. This makes us believe that you came from God. Do you now believe? Jesus replied, a time is coming, and in fact has come, when you will be scattered, each to your own home. You will leave me all alone, yet I am not alone, for my Father is with me. I have told you these things so that in me you may have peace. In this world you will have trouble, but take heart, I have overcome the world. Thanks for listening to Bible on Radio. God bless you.

know, I don't know if that's your prayer as well. Sometimes that God should restore you, maybe restore your word study life, your prayer life, your walk with Him. Maybe you feel so overwhelmed and you don't even know what you're all about, what you're doing in this Christian walk. Maybe you just need to pause and say, God, can you please restore me? Maybe you started so well with Him, but along the way you got so busy and you left Him behind. Maybe it's time for you to pause and say, Lord, please restore me. Maybe that's all you need to say. Lord, please restore me.

And that's my prayer for you, that Lord will use all the pain and the hurt to do a greater work in you, and He'll restore you. It's a Sunset Drive here on Sunny 88.7 FM. 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

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It's also another number you can reach them on. And then Africa is gathering in Ghana this August for the Lausanne Workshop, a workplace forum in 2026. It's from August 6th to the 9th, and it's happening at Pentecost Convention Center, Gomwafete. Now, Christian professionals, entrepreneurs, leaders, and emerging influencers from across Africa and beyond will explore faith, leadership, ethics, innovation, and workplace impact. Now, the forum will feature renowned faith and fruitful speakers across the continent. And so be numbered among this epic gathering of remarkable reformers of the marketplace. Tap into unique opportunities to connect, learn, and be inspired. Your work is not just a job, it's a calling. And I really like that. It's actually very, very true. Your work is not just a job, it is a calling. And to register, for registration details and more, you can visit www.lwfamghana. 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And for more information as well, you can contact 055-833-2513. 055-833-2513. Now, to contribute to this campaign, kindly follow these simple steps that I'm going to run you through. 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That's all you need to do. 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
5: Mmm!

Yes, indeed, God, we thank you for the simple things that you do for us, the tiniest things that we take for granted. We want to say thank you so much, Daddy, for all those things. The fact that we can walk, we don't pray for our digestive system to work, we don't pray before we move our legs. Lord, we are so grateful. Indeed, we are extremely grateful for the air we breathe. For the things you did for us that we thought it was too small until we overlooked, we want to say thank you, Daddy. We are so grateful for the TV we have in our homes, the sofas, for the spouses you've given to us, the children, for the clothes that we have, the phones that we have. Praise you. The roof of our heads, the money in our accounts. We want to say that we are so grateful, Daddy, extremely grateful. May I never fall. And we thank you, Father. Well, it's time for me to go. Yeah, it's time for me to go. But before I go, if you're listening to me and you haven't made Jesus the Lord of your life, my goodness. You don't know what you're missing. And I'm not even kidding. Jesus loves you. He really loves you. And he has sent me to tell you that it doesn't matter what you've done, where you've been. If you only give him your heart, he'll do the work. He will do the work in you. And all he needs you to do is to believe in your heart that he came to die for you. He came as man, walked on this earth, died for you. And then he was buried and he rose again on the third day. And that's what Jesus did for you. That's what Jesus did for you. And so remember that. Never forget that.

0: and his death gave you the forgiveness of sins. His burial gave you forgetting of your sins. I am. And his resurrection gave you newness of life. Grateful. And this Jesus is calling you today. If only you would give him your heart. And this is what he says, that just give him your heart and say this simple prayer with me.
1: You've been so faithful. This is the song I sing. God, I thank you for the simple things.
0: Jay said, Lord Jesus, thank you for your sacrifice on the cross. Thank you for taking my place on the cross. I acknowledge I'm a sinner. I cannot save myself. Jesus, save me. Break the power of sin. I confess you, Jesus, as my Lord and my Savior. In Jesus' mighty name. Have you prayed? Amen. Amen. Well, Father, we pray for everyone who has said this prayer. We declare them saved and saved to the uttermost. We pray that, Lord, you order their steps to the right shepherd who feed them your word and help them to grow in you, to be like you, Jesus. And every time they sit at your feet, let the entrance of your word give them light. Jesus be glorified. They edified. Let them see you, Jesus, and see themselves just as you see them in you. In Jesus' mighty name, amen. Well, congratulations. We are happy that you're part of our family. Just give Jesus a chance. Give him a chance. Let him change your life, honey. Let him change your life. He's the best decision. Jesus is the best. He's the best. Actually, we don't deserve him. So congratulations. I want to recommend 4 messages. In fact, every day I have new messages that I want to add up. But you know what? I'm not in a rush because he might not be your teacher. Just listen to what I'm going to give you. And I believe the Holy Spirit will just lead you to the right, your teacher, the teacher he has set for you. And so 4 messages by Pastor Dolakbo Lawal. Dolakbo Lawal. Yeah. It's first message is the fatherhood of God. Second is God is daddy. The third is how to have a daily devotional. And then the fourth will be how to deal with intrusive thoughts. Yeah, it's going to bless your heart. And also if you're dealing with trauma and unforgiveness, there's a sermon for you by Pastor Dolakbo Lawal. It's also forgiveness and dealing with trauma. It's going to bless you a lot. So you can also take a listen to that one as well. And if you're also looking to be the good partner, for your spouse, you know, how to listen to his message, how to be the right partner for your spouse. It's going to bless you as well. Yeah. Well, it's time for me to go. I want to say thank you so much for making time to listen to the Sunset Drive. Always remember that Jesus loves you. He's crazy about you. Never forget that. And also remember to be safe wherever you are, because you matter most importantly to God, and then you matter to us here at Sunny FM. And if no one has said they love you today, well, honey, I want you to know that I love you. I really do. Have a great evening. My name is Babo Kran, and I'll be with you tomorrow. Okay, I have a message here. This one says, please end with Shoemaker. Hey. Okay. I'll do it for you because I'm a nice person. Okay? So you have to say that I'm nice. Say that I'm nice before I play it for you. Type it that I'm nice. Say Baba is nice before I play it for you. If you don't type it, I'm going to play the song I've already dragged. I'm going to play. So, yeah, that's on to you. You decide if you want me to play or not.

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Good. 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So I'm going to play it for you. Anyway, bye-bye.

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1: Welcome to Menspiration on Lead Africa TV. Hello and welcome to another episode of Menspiration, the men's show geared towards talking about the issues confronting the modern man. Right, gentlemen, my last question to you, and all of you do amazing work, apart from your, the commercial training and facilitation and capacity building program that you run. You all serve as mentors. You all run different programs helping people to, you know, live a much better life. How do you teach young men of today to handle their emotions? Because it's a big part of what we are discussing. Yeah. How do you do that? I know, Patu, you have some wonderful programs on,
2: Yes.
1: So take us through that.
2: Well, I think we need to understand that when it comes to our emotions, we say emotions are not matter, but they matter. Emotions are not matter,
1: but they matter.
2: They are not tangible things, but they are so important in our day-to-day activity. Yeah. Okay. Now, why? And we have positive emotions, we have negative emotions. Some of the emotions we talk about, actually, there are about 66,000 emotions, primary, secondary, and tertiary. But I don't want to go into those details. But at least there are five of them that can destroy relationship, that can destroy everything you do. They are anger, sadness, fear, hate, and guilt.
1: Please take it again.
2: They are anger.
1: No, I want you to go back a bit. 66,000 emotions.
2: Emotions. But these emotions, they are, some of them are primary emotions. For instance, if you take anger, anger is primary, but beyond anger, if you go to the secondary, there are things like frustration, things like that, which relates to anger. Anxiety, which relates to, you know, fear, things like, and anger.
1: So anger is the mother.
2: It's the mother. So they are not, exactly. But
1: children and grandchildren.
2: So there, and there are five killer, what we call killer emotions. They are anger. Anger is a stimulant. It makes your heart beat faster. And remember, when your heart is beating faster, it means that you are introducing what we call cortisol. Remember, so when you are angry, it means that you are introducing chemicals into your system. And that is cortisol. And then we have more cortisol. It leads to other things, health issues and all that. Sadness.
3: Patrick.
2: Yes.
3: Sorry. I wanted to copy my killing me softly. That's what cortisol does. Please continue.
2: Yeah. So, we all have a certain amount of cortisol in our system, but when it's in excess, especially when you have all these emotions, that's why I was talking about chemicals in our system. Then you have excess, and when you have excess, then it can even let you grow older, although you are young, a young person, and all that. Sadness is a depressant. Fear is also a stimulant. And guilt and hate, they are all depressants. So what it means is that these five, and even just these five, it makes your heart move. And again, we even have a monitor to put you on that will make us determine how your heart is behaving depending on the emotion that you are running. And these things are actually dangerous for us. So when it comes to emotions, they are, in terms of the way we respond to it, we have the reactions and we have the responses.
1: That's right.
2: Reaction is when you interpret everything as life and death. Akita walks in here. I greeted Akita.

0: she did not mind me. Immediately, my mind says that, ah, this guy doesn't like me. And if somebody doesn't like you, the person is dangerous. You see that you are adding other things to it. He's dangerous. If he's dangerous, I don't want to get close to him and things like that. What you're actually doing is that you are interpreting. And when you do that, it begins to hurt you more. It begins to destroy relationships. And emotions is expensive.
1: Yes.
2: Wow.
0: Especially yes. Negative emotion is expensive. Because you see, Michael, I'm doing a business with you. And maybe we needed to do the work at a certain time. And because of negative emotion, what happens is that I withdraw. And when I withdraw, I'm losing something. You know, but the best thing to do is for us to learn how to respond. And we teach people by little tricks that we teach people, like breathing techniques, which you can do what we call the box breathing.
1: Yeah.
0: You 4 seconds in breath, you hold for 4 seconds, you breathe out for 4 seconds, and then you hold for 4 seconds. You do that cycle for about 5 to 6 times, and your heart rate will slow down. And when it slows down, what happens is that it sends a signal to your brain, and then you calm down. So now you are in control. You have what we call self-awareness. So you don't react, but you give time for what we call your prefrontal cortex to kick in, and then for you to be able to take decisions rationally. Because the moment you are emotional, it means that rationality goes out of the window. You are not rational anymore. So basically, if we are talking about we being matured, we being growing properly, and being emotionally sound, then we need to learn how to sometimes slow down things and then let the prefrontal cortex kick in for us to be able to analyze things, rationalize things, sometimes be strategic about it, and say that, okay, no, I have a good relationship with Richard. I have a good relationship with Robert. This relationship must go on for the next 10, 15, 20 years. Why am I going to destroy with one thing Richard said today? And that'll be the end. So once you look at things like that, you evaluate things like that, you're able to put things in perspective and be able to handle a lot of the emotions that come your way.
3: So I think in a nutshell, what you said is that we need to teach our young men, boys, one, to understand the range of emotions.
0: Yes.
3: But to not become a prisoner to those emotions.
0: Exactly.
3: To learn to respond rather than react.
0: Yeah.
3: And that when they respond, they allow the prefrontal cortex to kick in.
0: Yeah.
3: Now, that is the front part of the brain.
0: Yeah.
3: Responsible for decision making.
0: Exactly.
3: And so allow it to work.
0: Yeah.
3: Don't allow the back of the brain.
0: That's the amygdala, yes.
3: The hija.
0: Yeah, yeah.
3: Don't allow that one to control. Otherwise, like you said,
0: it's going to cost you a lot. Yes, it's going to cost you. It's going to cost you.
3: And when I teach young men, I give them this example of Jima,
0: who
3: spent 22 years in prison. Just because of one burst of anger.
0: Yeah.
3: And I think that illustrates your point about how expensive negative emotions can be.
0: Yeah.
3: I mean, our prisons are full of otherwise fine gentlemen and women who, because of a lack of ability to control themselves, did something.
0: I was at Ankafu. I know this is, I've slowed down a bit. I was at Ankafu the other time, and I saw a very handsome
3: guy. That's the prison.
0: Ankafu prison, yes.
3: Prison.
0: And this guy told me something. He said he was a tailor. And then somebody had brought his dress for him to sew it. Well, you know the way tailors, they do this. And then the guy said, okay, look, give me my money and give me my material. Mm-hmm. And he said, no, I'm not going to give it to you. And they started exchanging. And then he got angry and picked a piece of woman. Just hit the guy. That was the manslaughter.
3: Wow.
0: Just like that. Wow. So if he had just slowed down a little bit, put a brake on that emotion, that reaction, then he wouldn't be there and spend probably a greater part of his life there, you know. So it's something that we need to be able to teach our younger ones here.
1: Thank you.
0: To be responsive, not reactive.
3: If any part of this felt uncomfortable, that's okay. Growth usually is. This conversation is not about getting it right. It's about getting it honest. Because when men start asking better questions, they start leading better lives. If this spoke to you, like, subscribe to the channel, comment below, and share it with another man. Let's keep the conversation going. This is Menspiration. This is Lead Africa TV. And this is how we begin to lead differently.

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1: You're welcome to Effortless Change with Marian Dotson, founder of Effortless Change Global, a Christian organization dedicated to equipping believers with knowledge, principles, and values from God's Word for victorious living. Anticipate a compelling message that propels you from your current position to where God wants you to be. And now, Marian Dotson.
2: I'd like to share a message I've titled Seek Spiritual Understanding. One of the major keys in the kingdom is understanding. The spirit of understanding is from the spirit of the Lord, who is the Holy Spirit. And it would take the Holy Spirit to open the eyes of a believer and give them spiritual understanding. He does this by revealing the mysteries and secrets of the kingdom, and also to help you understand the scriptures in your heart. Most have not given much thought or have not desired or sought after understanding. But one thing you should know is that to make progress in every area of your life, or any area of your life, you'd need the spirit of understanding. Praise the Lord. The Bible says in Proverbs chapter 4 verse 7, it says, "Wisdom is the principal thing, therefore get wisdom. And with all thy getting, get understanding." Without understanding, you would not be able to receive the blessings that comes through the word. Most people go to church, they hear God's word on the radio, they hear it in their cars, they hear it all over the place. Yet, not many understand. And you'd be able to tell they have not understood because it shows in their way of doing things. If I send someone and I told them, "Fetch me a cup of water," and they did not understand what I said, but instead brought along a remote control, though they have gone on an errand, without understanding, they were not able to do to heed the exact instruction given. And if there was a reward connected to that, it means that they would have missed that reward. Praise God. The Holy Spirit, through the Apostle Paul, prayed in Colossians chapter 1 verse 9, and he said that for this cause we also, since the day we heard it — it means that we heard, he means to say they heard of the faith of the Christians in Colossae — he says, "We do not cease to pray for you and to desire that you might be filled with the knowledge of God's will in all wisdom and spiritual understanding." It's one thing to have knowledge, it's another to have understanding. Praise the Lord. To have information and not to understand it means you'd not reap any benefit at all. You'd probably be just puffed up with knowledge. Praise God. And when you lack spiritual understanding, you would sow spiritual seeds which would yield no fruit. It would yield no food because you seem to be doing what is right, yet it is not pleasing to the Lord. Because with spiritual understanding, we are able to please the Lord. Praise God. Today, there are many things that go on, for example, in the church. And we have, some of us have lacked proper understanding, spiritual understanding. I'm going to give an instance, like in songs of worship and praise to the Lord. Most people never pay attention to the lyrics of the songs they sing to the Lord. You could find someone with their hands lifted up, but is not paying attention to the exact words they are singing to the Lord. And neither do they seek to understand it. So first off, they are not contemplating on it. They are not thinking about it. Then again, they don't even seek to understand. But in our lives, without seeking understanding, you won't go far. Without seeking understanding, you would not go far. Praise God. So about music, I just gave an instance about music. So like for a song, for instance, a song like I Surrender All, there are people who sing this, I surrender all, you know, and these are seasoned Christians or perhaps people who've been in the Lord for a couple of years, and they sing this song with as a worship. And then the question is, did you listen to the lyrics? Because that song is a song a sinner sings when they are coming into the kingdom. But once you become a child of the kingdom, you already surrendered. That's why the Lord was able to come and live inside of you. Praise God. So we don't pay attention to the songs and mix them up. So we mix worship up with praise and praise with worship. Some people think that to worship the Lord means to, you know, sing slow songs, and you know, that is worship. And then the fast ones are praise songs. No, it's in the wedding. What are the lyrics saying? Is it extolling the Lord's name? Are the lyrics, you know, does it concentrate on God, who he is, his personality? And then does it speak of his praise, the things that he has done, his mighty works among us? So we get it all mixed up because we lack spiritual understanding. As a result, most are not blessed in their worship. Most are not blessed in praising the Lord. Some songs they sing as an affirmation to what is already done in them. Let's say if you sang a song about, I can do all things through Christ which strengtheneth me. That is not praise. That is not worship. That is, you know, an inspiring Christian song to inspire you, to encourage you, to remind you of who you are. Praise the Lord. So not all songs in the church is, you know, we need to get things right. We need to get things right. And we need to seek for understanding. If you go after it, if you seek after it, you will find it. See at the word of God. Hallelujah. An example is our offerings. There are people who say, well, I can choose where to take my offering. That's up to me. So I decide to give the offering that is meant to be given to God in the house of God to the poor out there on the street. And you find that these people lack spiritual understanding. For anybody to make that decision means they don't even know the word of God. Because throughout the scriptures, there is nowhere where the Lord said to give his offerings to the poor on the street. He said to give to the poor, but did not say to give my offerings to the poor. We see that Jesus sat in the synagogue, in the temple, and saw a widow come to give all that she had. She gave offering to God. She didn't take it out onto the street. There are other people who also gave. They gave it to the Lord throughout the scriptures. Offerings are offered to the Lord. Yes, we give. There are contributions here and there. There are different types of giving. And you ought to know the proper place for each. But you don't decide what you want to do with what you give to the Lord. It is the Lord who determines where you take his offerings. You don't make that decision. And as a result, some people don't see the blessing promised the giver, because they did not understand. And as a result, they turned away in the wrong direction. Praise the Lord. You know, I'll give you another example of the lack of spiritual understanding among the children of Israel, out specifically the chief priests and the Jewish leaders of Jesus's time, the Lord Jesus's time. Isaiah prophesied concerning all the things that would happen in their day. He prophesied about the fact that a virgin would give birth to a son. And it was fulfilled in this Isaiah prophesied, and it was fulfilled in Luke 2. Isaiah prophesied concerning John the Baptist in Isaiah chapter 40, verse 3 to 5. And it was fulfilled in Luke 3. Isaiah prophesied even about the manner in which the Lord was going to die. Praise God. And how he would be despised by others. Praise God. The Bible says that his very face was marred beyond recognition. Yet all these things happened in their day, and they could not tell. No wonder Isaiah gave that prophecy, saying in Isaiah chapter 6, verse 9, he said, "Go and tell this people," this is the Lord telling Isaiah to go and tell his people, "be ever hearing but never understanding, be ever seeing but never perceiving. Make the heart of this people closed, make their ears dull and close their eyes. Otherwise they might see with their eyes, hear with their ears, understand with their hearts, and turn and be healed." The moment you understand with your heart, you'll be converted. And there'll be healing. It means that there'll be restoration of the things you lost as a result of going your own way without understanding. So all these prophecies were fulfilled, but during their time, they had eyes, but they weren't seeing. Right there, they heard the news that a virgin gave birth to a boy. They still did not believe. John the Baptist came on the scene. The Bible talks about, you know, John being that voice in the wilderness, declaring and proclaiming the coming of the Lord. Yet it happened in their day. In fact, they engaged the guy in conversation so many times when he was baptizing the children of Israel unto repentance. Yet they could not tell. Praise God. So you see different examples in the Bible. Even David. David talks about in Psalm 22 verse 7. He said, "All who see me mock me." He's prophesying about the Lord Jesus. He said, "All who see me mock me." They hurl insults, shaking their head. "He trusts in the Lord," they say. "Let the Lord rescue him. Let him deliver him, since he delights in him." And this prophecy, this very prophecy, was fulfilled. In Mark chapter 15, verse 31, the Bible says, "In the same way, the chief priests and the teachers of the law mocked him among themselves. They said, 'He saved others, but he can't save himself.'" The very things that was prophesied, it was happening in their day. How many of us today are walking in prophetic times without recognizing? Because we have eyes and do not see, ears and do not hear, a heart but do not understand. Because if we did understand, we will walk in line with the truth and be converted and see the glory of God. Praise the Lord. I'll give you another story. When two disciples of the Lord Jesus, one of them being Cleopas, on their way, on the road to Emmaus, the Bible talks about how the Lord met them on their way and began to ask them what was going on, the conversation they were having. And then these men, you know, kept going on about what happened the past 3 days and all of that, and were even in doubt about the Lord's death and resurrection. Praise the Lord. They were in doubt about it.

just quoted to you. David prophesied that these people are going to mock the Lord. Their chief priests and rulers and even the soldiers, they laughed at him. The very things that were said, these and most of them were teachers who should have known so much. Who should have really understood the things that the Torah said, the things the prophets said, the things, you know, written in the Psalms. Yet they could not tell. They had eyes but could not see. They could read but could not see. Right there. Prophecy is being fulfilled. When you check throughout the scriptures, especially the New Testament, you would see the number of prophecies that are fulfilled. Even when Jesus went to the synagogue, as he stood there, he read Isaiah 61 verse 1 all the way to, I think, verse 2, even though there was more. And then he said, this day has this scripture been fulfilled to your hearing. Yet they did not get it. And everything that was said they would do, they did. And after he was raised from the dead, they still did not get it. Even his own disciples doubted him. The day he showed up among them, they thought he was a ghost. They wanted, you know, proof. So he had to eat with them. So they brought some fish and bread, and he had to eat to prove to them that I'm not a ghost. He had to show them his hands. He had to show them his feet. Because they doubted. He kept telling them, I would die and be raised on the third day. He kept telling them. They still did not believe. And at a point he said unto them, these are the words which I spake unto you while I was yet with you, that all things must be fulfilled which are written in the law of Moses and in the prophets and in the Psalms concerning me. And then this is what I want us to get into. That's Luke 24. I just read verse 44. And then I'm reading the verse 45 now. It says, then opened he the understanding. The Lord opened the understanding that they might understand the scriptures. That they might understand the scriptures. You need the Holy Spirit to understand the scriptures, brothers and sisters. You can't, you know, I remember before I got born again. I mean, we would go to church, the scriptures would be read, would see the scriptures and still would not understand. But the moment I got born again, I opened the scriptures and all of a sudden, I could understand what it said. I was so delighted. I had come to know God because the Spirit of God had come to dwell inside me. He is the Spirit of understanding. He gives us insight into mysteries and the secrets of the kingdom. Without him, you would read the scriptures and you would not understand. No wonder Apostle Paul said in the book of Ephesians, chapter 1, verse 16, 17. He talked about the eyes of our understanding being enlightened. That's the eyes of our hearts. Once you get to understand, you will live the life. You will live the good life. You would understand God. You would understand his ways. You understand how he works. You would understand how he operates. You would not do things haphazardly because you lack understanding. The proof that someone lacks understanding is the way they act based on the instruction they were given. You see, it's because of the way we act. Praise God. So in the Lord's time, it was happening. Today, it is happening. Some people don't understand why we lift up our hands to the Lord in our places of worship. You know, the Bible says it's an evening sacrifice. You will not understand. You don't have to understand everything. These are spiritual things. Just believe. If you trust God enough, you will just believe. Even when the Lord was leaving the earth, the Bible says he lifted up his hands and he blessed them. He lifted up his, so someone would say, why should, you know, ministers lift up their hands and bless people? Because the Lord did it and he's God. Luke 24 verse 50, it says, and he led them out as far as to Bethany. Bethany is about 7 miles from Jerusalem. He said he led them out as far as to Bethany and he lifted up his hands and blessed them. The Bible talks about how the Lord laid his hands on the heads of children and blessed them. It is God showing us what to do. We don't

0: not because we think it's a nice thing to do. Praise God, God showed us a pattern. Because though we don't see what takes place in the spirit realm as a result of doing these actions, we see the manifestations thereof. Praise the Lord. So it's important to seek spiritual understanding. You need it. You need it if you're going to succeed in life. You need it if you're going to build anything that's going to be sustained. Any sustainable endeavor, you would need understanding. By wisdom, a house is built. But it's through understanding that it is established. Praise the Lord. So seek, when you go to church, finally, when you go to the house of the Lord, seek to understand what you've been taught. If you don't understand, go and research. You can go to your pastor. There's, you know, ask them questions. That's how the Lord Jesus was. The Bible says that when he was 12, he was in the synagogue with the chief priests, the teachers of the law, learning. Go and ask them. Don't just walk away when you don't understand. The Lord says something. He says concerning the parable of the sower. He said some of the seed fell by the wayside. And these represents the people who hear the word of God and do not understand. And then Satan immediately comes and steals the word out of their hearts. So there are people who sin in the church. They don't understand something. They would not go seeking to understand. And then before you know it, they lose what the seed God planted in their hearts. That seed could have been what was needed for their next the next level of elevation for them. But they missed it because they did not understand. When you read a book, it doesn't matter what book it is. If you don't understand a sentence, seek to understand. Go and research. If there's a word you don't understand, don't just gloss over it. That's something that the Spirit of God has been teaching me lately. Said, no, don't say you look at it next time. Go and check for it immediately so that you can understand the entire sentence, because it aids in the understanding of the entire book. Praise God. So it's important. Let's not take these things lightly, especially if we want to make progress in life. Praise God. Do you understand? Have you sought to understand? That is where your glory is. That is where that blessing is, to understand. In any area, whether it's your business, whether it's your marriage, whether it's your relationships, whatever it is, you need to seek for knowledge first. And with that knowledge, you seek for understanding. The Bible says that wisdom walks with knowledge and understanding. Wisdom does not walk alone. Praise God. Praise the Lord. So, if you've heard God's word today, it is an instruction for the future, the beautiful future he has planned for you. He wants to help you make it. He wants to help you succeed in life. You need understanding. And by the grace of the Lord Jesus, we have the Holy Spirit, who is the Spirit of understanding. Acquaint yourself with him more and more. Get to know him. He'll open your understanding. He'll give you insight. He will tell you secrets. He will share his heart with you, and he will help you in life. He will help you succeed. Praise the Lord. I'd like to pray for you before I go. Father, in the name of the Lord Jesus, thank you for this blessed person who is blessed to hear your word out of my mouth. I pray that you grant them the spirit of understanding. Enlighten their hearts. Open their hearts to your truth. Shed light in their hearts. And cause them, through your divine grace, to seek for understanding. Give them more and more grace for every area you have called them into. Help them, Lord. Help them in all they do, so that their lives will bring glory and praise to your holy name. Thank you, Father. In Jesus' mighty name, amen. Praise the Lord. Praise the Lord. The Lord bless you and give you testimonies today. At the end of your day, your hands will be lifted up, giving praise and thanks unto the Lord for his faithfulness and for his grace at work in your life. I'd like to thank you for taking the time to listen to me. And I'd like to join again next week, Tuesday, same time. God richly bless you. Bye for now.
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1: Praise the Lord. Praise the Lord. It is wonderful. I like to say it's wonderful because this wonderful spirit has filled us and is controlling us. And that's what we want to give ourselves to the rest of our days whilst we live on this earth. From the book of Ephesians, what the Lord showed to the dear brother Paul is what we are still deliberating and giving ourselves to ask the Holy Spirit to throw light, so that we may be brought into the same burden that the Lord put into the heart and the spirit of our dear brother Paul. So now we come to the seven aspects of the church from the book of Ephesians. May the Lord grant us light. Let's pray. Father, we want to thank you for the spirit of life and for the spirit of light. We want to thank you for the all-inclusive spirit that you have put into us, that through your Son, Jesus Christ, we may have the same light that was in the Apostle Paul and the rest of the apostles of time old. May we be led by you. Amen. So, we will read from the book of Ephesians again, chapter 1 and verse 23. I'll read, talking about the body, which is his body, the fullness of him who fills all in all. Chapter 2, verse 1, and you he made alive, who were dead in trespasses and sins. 15. Having abolished in his flesh the enmity, that is, the law of commandments contained in ordinances, so as to create in himself one new man from the two, thus making peace. Then verse 16. And that he might reconcile them both to God in one body, through the cross, thereby putting to death the enmity. Verse 21 of chapter 2. In whom the whole building, being fitted together, grows into a holy temple in the Lord. 22. In whom you also are being built together for a dwelling place of God in the Spirit. So, we have read these verses, and it is giving us a direction. Throughout history, Satan has damaged the church by religion, knowledge, and organization. Satan's goal is to divide the body of Christ through knowledge and doctrine, and to destroy the functions of the members of the body through organization. Especially organization that issues in the clergy-laity system. This system has replaced the functions of the members of the body. If Satan cannot keep people from the Lord, then he will seek to damage the people and corrupt the body of Christ. God's intention is not simply to save millions of people and then transfer them into heaven. God's intention in his eternal purpose is to have the body to express Christ. His desires to have a number of genuine believers build up together in the life of Christ. So this is God's desire. This is what God is expecting. This is why the Holy Spirit has put into many believers, so that they will express Christ while they are living on this earth. Due to the subtlety of Satan, many think that such a building can take place only in the future. According to this concept, all we can do today is preach the gospel, bring people to the Lord, and help them to know the Bible and to love the Lord and to keep spirituality and be ready for the Lord to come in the rapture. Is that your concept? Is that your understanding? Is that your expectation? Once again, we want to draw the attention of everyone who is listening to us that there are judgments. But there are three major judgments that we all need to know. First, the judgment from the house of God. Those who believe in the Lord, those who are saved, those who are raptured, in order for them to enjoy the millennial kingdom with the Lord. But who will qualify for this? It's not a wholesale qualification that God is looking for. God is looking for some quality. And that quality comes from those who are saved, those who are raptured. But not just those who are raptured, but those who are prepared. Their souls have been saved. 1 Peter 1 tells us that the goal of our faith is the salvation of our soul. Has your soul been saved? Have you received Christ in your daily life, in your daily living, in your relationship? Has there been a transformatory work in you as you move, as you relate to people while living on this earth? Or you are just the same person saying to yourself, as for me, this is how I am. This is how I speak. I'm very frank. But that is not what the Lord is looking. The Lord wants you to speak by Him and through Him, by His Spirit, by His life, in your mind, emotion, and your will. This is your soul. And this must be saved so that you don't just do anything that you want to do thinking that once you're a Christian, everything is okay. It's not okay. And that is what and why Paul spoke all of these things concerning the life we live on this earth. We have to give account. Remember, the Lord gave a lot of parables. It is those who have who will be given. Those who don't have, what they have, even will be taken away from them. It is not just saying that I have received Jesus Christ as my Lord. Have you allowed this Jesus to change you, to change your mind, to change your soul, to change your will, to change you from the natural self being that you are into another kind of being, another kind of character that can rule and reign with Christ in the millennial kingdom that is coming? The Lord is not just seeking spirituality. Yes, spirituality is good. There are many people who call themselves Christians, but they don't live Christ in their daily life. Some Christian teachers say that according to the type in the Old Testament, we are living in the age of David, in the time of fighting the battle and of making preparations for the building of the temple. That's what they think. Later, in the age of Solomon, the temple will be built up for the Lord to come. However, this teaching annuls the book of Ephesians that the Lord has guided Paul to write. In chapter 2, verse 22, Paul says, in whom you also are being built together into a dwelling place of God in spirit. This verse does not say that we shall be built up someday in the future. Rather, it says plainly that we are being built even today. It's progressive development, progressive transformation, being. So the Holy Spirit is working on us today. What about you? How much work has the Holy Spirit done in your daily life? How much work has the Holy Spirit done in your marriage life? How much work has the Holy Spirit done in your relationship with other Christians and with other human beings on the earth today? So because the Christians think that because I can speak in tongues, then the building of the church has come already. Yes, it's a progressive thing that the Lord is doing. But how much have you given yourself for the Lord to work in you? For your soul to be saved. For your soul to be saved is not just believing in the Lord and getting ready to go to heaven. It is believing in the Lord and allowing the Lord to work on your soul. That is the goal of our salvation. The goal of our faith takes us through the salvation of our soul. In chapter 4, verse 11 and 12, it says, and he himself gave some to be apostles, some prophets, some evangelists, and some pastors and teachers for the equipping of the saint, one, for the work of ministry, two, for the edifying of the body of Christ, three. The gifts that were given for these purposes. How much have you allowed the Lord, not through you, but to work on you? We are, and we see that the Lord has given apostles, prophets, evangelists, and shepherds, and teachers for the perfecting of the saints unto the building up of the body of Christ. This also indicates that the building of the church is taking place today. Ephesians chapter 4 and verse 16 offers further proof of this. Here we see the growth that is unto the building up of the body, from whom the whole body, joined and knit together by what every joint supplies, according to the effective working by which every part does its share, causes growth of the body for the edifying of itself in love. Every part must do its share. It is when every part is doing its share, it causes growth of the body for the edifying of itself in love. This is God's goal. This is God's interest. The operation of the measure of each part causes the growth of the body unto the building up of itself in love. Paul's word clearly indicates that the growth which is unto building is taking place today, now. Certain Christian teachers evade the issue of the present building up of the body because they know that they are in a situation in which it is impossible to have the church life. They are in division. Sometimes it is very hard to say this thing because people misunderstand. But that is the situation we are in today. Many people are seeking their own interest, their own development, their own church, their own ways. They can merely shake hands over their denominational fences and say to one another that they are one in Christ. Shaking my hand and I shaking your hand does not mean that we are one. We can agree to disagree and go on in this disagreement, deceiving ourselves that this makes us to be one. It's not so. It is a working. It is a working on you by the Holy Spirit. The working on me by the Holy Spirit. This is what causes the growth of the body for the edifying of itself in love. The Lord supplies everything that we need. Therefore, the excuse they give in this situation is by saying that it is impossible for the church to be built up today. They follow the teaching that the building of the church will be only in the future. This is the subtlety of Satan. Do you also think that way? And you walk in that kind of thought and notion? No. Has the Holy Spirit the power to change you, me, and every believer who believes into his name? If yes, then the Holy Spirit has the same power to transform, to direct us to the goal of our faith, and that is the salvation of our soul. The Lord desires to build a church. That is his promise. No matter how many souls we may bring to the Lord, how many saints we may edify, and how much we help others to study the Bible and to be spiritual, God's purpose is not fulfilled adequately. I believe that the main reason for the delay of the Lord's coming back is that his church has not yet been built up properly. In the book of Matthew chapter 16 and verse 18, the Lord Jesus promised and prophesied, I will build my church. This is a promise and a prophecy. These words must be fulfilled before the Lord comes back. Otherwise, concerning the building of the church, he will be put to shame. Satan will be able to boast of defeating the Lord. Then Satan will be able to say to the Lord Jesus, for nearly 2,000 years, you have been trying to build the church, but you have not been successful. You see what Satan can tell the Lord? Or will be telling the Lord? Your work on the cross, your work in resurrection, your work in ascension, and as the life-giving spirit has not been sufficient to defeat me, Satan will boast in himself against the Lord. You have not reached your goal, but the goal of our faith is the salvation of our souls, and that the Lord is working today, and that we all will give account to the Lord to as a proof or to prove that our souls have been saved. Our souls being saved, again, I repeat this portion, is not you standing up and raising your voice and hand and saying, I believe in Jesus Christ as my Lord and my Savior. Yes, that is correct. That saves you from hell. That saves you from destruction. But that is not enough. There must be a change. There must be a transformation. in your daily life, in your daily living, in your marriage life, with your children, with your relation, in your office, and in everywhere you go. There must be a change in you, visible for all to see. And that is what we are here talking about. That is what we are here trying to stress for everyone to come to that realization that we need to give ourselves to the Lord fully every day, that His Spirit will work in us, that His Spirit will change us, that His Spirit will put His Spirit into our spirit and cause a change in our daily living. Are you ready for that? Are you ready for that? The Lord is doing a marvelous work. He's changing people. Are you one of them? Look at your life. Look at the way you talk. Look at the way you behave. Look at the way you relate to others. Do you become angry? Do you tell lies? Do you swear? These are all matters of the soul. That is what the Lord wants to take away, so that when He comes and you are sitting on the throne with Him, Satan cannot raise an accusing finger against you. Do you believe in Jesus? Do you insult your fellow, insult your wife, insult your husband? There's something wrong. Your soul has not been worked upon. Do you cheat? Do you take bribe? Your soul has not been worked upon. These are things that we need to tell one another as Christians. And not just say that because you have believed Jesus, you are heading straight forward into heaven. It's not so. There is a lack somewhere. And the lack is that the Spirit must work on your soul, in your daily life. And this is also referred to as transformation. Fellow Christian, fellow listener, we are conveying the truth of God to you so that you will realize that there's a shortage in certain areas of your life, and you need the Lord to come in to help you out, to save you. This is God's goal. This is God's desire. However, the Lord will be able to boast to Satan. Satan, even in such a dark and evil age, crooked age, I have built my church. There are many who are yielding and opening to me. I pray God, you listening to us will be one of those who are giving themselves to the Lord to work on them. I pray also that I will be one of those. The Lord is not just looking for you to bring back what you have, buried it in the sun, buried it in the soil, buried it in the napkin, and bring it back to Him. Lord, what you gave to me, I have not wasted it. I've brought it back to you. No. The Lord wants profit. The Lord wants interest. So if you are not working with what the Lord has given to you, it will be taken away from you. Have you heard of the fellowship that some will go to utter darkness and learn what they have refused to learn now while they are living, waiting for the Lord to come? The Lord will surely come. He is preparing to come. We all must be ready for Him. But we are not just ready going to church every Sunday. We are ready by allowing ourselves, our soul, to be worked upon, to be transformed. For our language will be changed. Our character to be changed. Our relationship must improve. Allow Christ to come into our daily situation. This the Lord is doing. And I pray that the Lord will do that in you. The Lord is doing a marvelous work, saving souls and changing them and transforming them. He will show His enemy that He is well able to build His church. No matter what the situation may be on earth, we have the assurance that the Lord is carrying on the work of His recovery. So I encourage you, wherever you are, yes, you have been saved already. I agree. You have received a lot already. I agree. But there's something more. The goal of your faith is the transformation of your soul. Your soul means your mind, emotion, and will. The way you think, the way you feel, and the way you make decisions in life. You decide, and no one can tell you, stop, watch, look, pay attention. You run like a bull towards a valley. You will triple and you will break your neck. Come to the Lord now. Allow Him to do this work in you. Allow Him to pour His Spirit, to cleanse you, to sanctify you, and to separate you from everything that contradicts His life and His purpose. It is only His life. It's only His life that can do this in all of us, in you and in me. I'll stop here and come back again in our next fellowship. God bless you. God keep you. God heal you. And God lead you in the way of perfection. Amen. Father, we thank you for your word. We pray that those who are listening to us will receive a lot of life and grace and power of the Spirit to change them from whoever they are, whatever they are, into the kind of people you want all your children to be like, the salvation of our soul is the goal of our faith. We ask this in Jesus' name with thanksgiving. Amen. My name is Brother Caleb Lankwe Tete. I'll come back to you again in our next fellowship. Have a good day. Bye-bye.
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0: Beautiful evening, and definitely you are welcome to Impact Live. My name is Felix Dazzy. Good to see you. And well, I trust you had an amazing time wherever you are. We're about to get into the conversation on Impact Live with me here. And I trust that this conversation will sit well with you and also be a blessing to you. My guest for today is the one and only Apostle Godspring Lambert Agbenyenu, and he is the chaplain at the presidency, and also Godspring ministry, and there's another one, the Christian Army Prayer Team. All right, and yeah, he's our guest for today. Apostle, good evening.
1: Good evening, my brother.
0: How are you doing? I'm doing awesomely well, awesomely well, awesomely well, awesomely well. Well, let me allow you to introduce yourself, and then we get going.
1: So, my name is Apostle Lambert Godspring Agbenyenu, the founder of the Godspring's ministry, the Christian Army, and by the grace of God, currently acts the resident chaplain at the presidency.
0: Okay. All right, all right, all right. And we get to have an awesome time right here. But first of all, we want to wish some birthdays. And today is the birthday of a great man. It's a birthday of someone who has God's heart. And definitely last week was my birthday. Yeah, yeah, last week was my birthday. What a time I have. But want to say a happy birthday to Chairman Dominic Champon. Happy, glorious birthday, sir. This one is coming from Apostle himself, Apostle Lambert Godspring Agbenyenu. He says, God bless you, wishing you a happy birthday. And this new year will be the best of the years that you've ever had. And definitely, we hope. We'll give him a surprise call if he's on.
1: Yeah,
0: please give me his number.
1: Sure, I'll send it.
0: We'll give him a surprise call on radio for his birthday. I can see he's been a pillar in your life.
1: He's a fantastic man.
0: Okay.
1: Down to earth. He's kind, generous. He's those straightforward people who will tell you what it is. And he's an amazing human being.
0: Amazing human being. I don't understand why you always love assessment, you know. you love to be told how it is.
1: Yeah, you know, in our world, people try to... Many people are fake. And so, usually... You do well when you have people who correct you.
0: Okay.
1: And so he comes in with that kind of thing. It doesn't matter the nature of the issue. He will tell you what he thinks it should be. And sometimes when you give, you pay attention to it, it helps you to be better.
0: Okay. Sometimes when you pay attention to it, it brings better clarification. All right. So let's get straight into the conversation. Apostle, good to see you once again.
1: Same here, my brother.
0: All right. And I didn't want us to dwell so much on the last edition.
1: Yeah.
0: Else we'll keep going and going and going. This time around, we are talking the ministry of angels in prophetic ministry.
1: Mm-hmm.
0: And let's start with this. What does one do when he or she receives a prophetic word from God? Let's start from there.
1: So a prophetic word of God comes in many dimensions.
0: Okay.
1: It can come through, a prophet ministering and gives you a prophetic word. It can come through dream. But however it comes, one, you must first pray about it to get the interpretations.
0: Okay.
1: And then you must first ensure that it is founded in the word of God. There is no prophetic word that come irrespective of the nature or the avenue through which it come that does not have a foundation in scripture.
0: Okay.
1: And so there should be some reference to it in scripture. Now you must also act in faith, and you must also understand the timings and the seasons for that prophetic word and its manifestation. Now, when that is done, you need to pray to ensure that it happens.
0: Okay.
1: Oftentimes than not, many people or many of us had received prophetic messages or prophetic words, and we just went to sleep expecting them to happen. And we are still waiting. But what I would say is that anytime there's a prophetic word for you, you who receive that message have a work to do to ensure that it is fulfilled. And we've seen in scriptures, Mary received a word from the angel concerning the conception of our Lord Jesus Christ, and there was that bounty, but the long story was that it happened, and so she set herself apart in the fulfillment of that prophecy, to the extent that Joseph would have to deny, you know, their relationship, but she stood. So there is a role, there is a responsibility based on faith, by obedience, by prayer, by, you know, engaging the word of God in backing that prophetic word to ensure its fulfillment and its manifestation.
0: All right, its fulfillment and its manifestation. I love that. Do angels have a role in the assignments given by God for the fulfillment of a prophetic word?
1: Yes, like I even stated a while ago, using the incident of Mary and the encounter with Angel Gabriel when he delivered the prophetic messages concerning the conception of our Lord Jesus Christ. Angels are spiritual beings or heavenly beings created by God to ensure that his purposes are executed. So there are angels that God dispatched as warriors, those that he dispatched as messengers. In this context, by the discussion regarding the prophetic, we'll dwell much, or most of the examples will be related to the angels that God sent as messengers. When the angel came and delivered the message to Mary, Mary accepted the message. So that angel, you know, acted as a messenger.
0: Okay.
1: And that is what I will say. So there are angels that God dispatched as warriors. We saw when Daniel had prayed and God had released the response or the answer to that prayer.
0: Mm-hmm.
1: The Bible makes us to understand that, but the prince of Persia withheld the angel that was bringing that response until a higher ranking angel. Now let me be quick to add that in the angelic realm, there are rankings.
0: In the angelic realm, there are rankings. Okay.
1: Not even that alone. In the spiritual realm, there are rankings. Just as here on earth, there are rankings. You see, there are times when we say some of these things, people who don't understand, not every human being is the same.
0: Not every human being is the same. Okay.
1: It is the same in the realms of the spirit. Angels or angelic beings operate in rankings. So a higher ranking like Angel Michael came and enforced that release blessing or answer for Daniel came to him. And so these are some of the functions of the angelic in regards to the dealing with man and God in that respect.
0: All right. So that's what angels also have to do in respect to the dealings with man. And
1: to add more,
0: okay,
1: angels bring they bring guidance. They bring God's will on earth. Sometimes they appear even in our dream.
0: Okay,
1: they are not static in nature.
0: Angels are not static in nature.
1: Depending on what God wants to achieve determines how they operate or how they manifest in that regard or in that respect to fulfill what assignment God wants to do in the life of the believer.
0: Okay.
1: So sometimes they come to enforce his will. Sometimes they come to deliver his message. Sometimes they bring guidance and so on and so forth. And so that is how they operate.
0: All right, that is how they all pray. But how do angels look like?
1: To be honest,
0: okay,
1: let me give you few examples.
0: Okay, of how angels look like.
1: Of my experience. You see, I have vowed that in ministry, something I have not experienced, I will not dare go there.
0: I love that. Something that you've not experienced.
1: Okay. I have not preached about marriage issues because I just got married.
0: Okay.
1: And so, you see, the Bible is such that what you experience when you are talking about it is a different thing.
0: Mm-hmm.
1: Okay. Now, I have had two encounters or three that had the representation of the angelic. One, was when in a vision the Spirit of the Lord took me to the ocean, that is the sea, and showed me some things that are to come. And it appeared as if I was in a dream, but then I was seeing myself. So in that place of fear, I saw a mighty hand that appeared from the cloud like that of light. I could not see the face, but I felt that presence that held my hand and walked me on the ocean till like I got to the dry land, and then I woke up. So when I woke up was when I began to hear the Holy Spirit minister to me what I saw it meaning and the hand that held me. That was one of my encounter of the angelic. Two was when once I was praying in my room at dawn, and all of a sudden I saw this lightning in my room on the wall that brought some instructions as to what to do. That also came, but I could see the presence of the lightning and that mighty calm hand, that light that illuminate in the room, and you feel that goosebump and that

0: And right there, something came out from my throat, like, you know, the hook that is used in taking fishes from the stream or from the sea, with something that looks like the yolk of an egg. And so it came out and I poured it out. These has been three of my experiences with regards to the manifestation of angels. I cannot tell you as I sit here that I have seen angels in the color of black or white.
1: Okay.
0: But these are my experiences that as I narrated or confided in my fathers, plus what the Holy Spirit ministered to me, indicated the presence of the angelic in my life. So, to be honest with you, these are the experiences. But then, as we learn, we know of the seraphims and the seraphims and all that. Those that operate, that just give worship to God. But in my personal life, these three are the encounters I've had. With the exception of that which you'll be ministering, and there are times where you are ministering and you will see this presence, or, you know, a presence will be showing you, pointing to you, people sitting, what their issues are. And sometimes as you watch people's forehead, you will see their names, and there are times where just as you are looking at them, you will be seen in a vision, like you are
1: watching their forehead.
0: Yes. There are times where I can just see people and see their foreheads, their names, their challenges they are going through.
1: Ooh.
0: Oh, there are people we can call. I have seen, permit me, pregnant women that just by looking at them, I could tell the gender of the gender they are carrying, and sometimes the date they will give birth. And if there are issues, by the help of the Holy Spirit, I'm able to tell you, you know, this is the challenge. Let's do this. Let's do that. You know, like, you know me, usually I don't say all these things, but sometimes you need to open up to bring that education. So these are the manifestation that by the help of the Holy Spirit with the angelic, I have been able to achieve, you know, in this ministry journey. But like I keep saying, we are always humble to learn, because you never stop knowing the ways of God. And so at every time, he manifests in many dimensions that you need humility and you need to be, you know, ready to learn the ways of God as he gives you grace.
1: Okay, all right. You still watch it. You're still listening to Impact Live right here on Sunny 88.7 FM. I have with me Evangelist, or I should say Apostle Goshbrain Lambert, and he shared a lot. He's sharing a lot with us. And I love what he said. He said he vowed that in ministry, what he has not experienced, he won't talk about it. He will not try and help God on things that God himself can do or can actually accomplish. But Apostle, I should ask you this question concerning angels. What are some of the things one should do in order to also have experiences like this?
0: Worship.
1: Okay,
0: so like I said, anytime I engage in intense worship, I have this strong visitation, strong presence of God or of the angelic, where mysteries are being released. You study your word, you fast, you pray, but then ultimately holiness is a booster to any spiritual activity.
1: Ooh, rewind and press play on that.
0: Holiness is a booster to any spiritual activity. Being it in the demonic or being it in the God realm. The holier a man is, the more you are grounded in activating the realms of the spirit. And so that is also one. But then your heart must be ready. Your heart must be humble and ready to receive the outpouring or an encounter. There must be that hunger to go deeper with God in fellowship. You don't encounter these things by just, I mean, like when food is ready, God, I thank you for this food. No. There must be that deliberate, you know, waiting on God, having fellowship, putting all your mind on the things of God after you have studied your word, and even in the place of meditation.
1: Okay.
0: So as you do this continuously, you activate the realm of the angelic, and then that is why sometimes you are speaking to us and we are just gone, and we are descending. Sometimes somebody will be telling you about their vision, their dream, and whilst you are talking, we have connected to the higher realm.

0: to receive interpretations and direction is because we it's something we have done over and over. Prayer is not just speaking out loud.
1: But I love that. Rewind and press play on that.
0: Prayer is not only just speaking out loud.
1: Okay.
0: You pray in your heart. I can be sitting with you and I'm praying. You may not see me whispering, but I'm praying in my heart based on a word I've read, and my mind and everything is focused on God. And you know, there are times where you are talking to somebody, they think you are looking at them, but you are far gone. You are far gone.
1: They think you are looking at them.
0: Yeah, there are times you are looking at people. But you know, you may feel my eyes are on you, but in that I'm just focusing and zooming into higher dimensions. So meditation through the word, having fellowship, having good worship, activate this presence of the angelic, and then gives you an advantage to download from eternity.
1: All right, I love that. It gives you an advantage to download from eternity. All right, now what are some of the things that angels, when they come into your life, some of the things that are visible?
0: They bring direction.
1: They bring direction.
0: They bring inspiration. They strengthen you. We found out when Jesus was preparing to take his cross, the Bible says he went to pray and the angels appeared and strengthened him. They bring clarity of God's purpose. They bring inspiration. You know, this life we live, like I keep saying, you don't live destiny life as, you know, on a trend base.
1: Mm-hmm.
0: They bring that clarity.
1: I love that. You don't live
0: destiny life, or you don't take destiny decisions like trending issues. You must engage God until he sent forth his word. And when God sent forth his word concerning you, you see, that is why sometimes we do some of the things we do. We are convicted because we had an encounter that gave us a blueprint of what we are doing. That, you see, God, that is why you also must be careful who you share your things with. Because if God,
1: you must be careful of
0: who you share your issues or your visions with. Because if God wanted to announce it, he would have made it known public. That is why he communicated to you certain things privately. So that you can safeguard it. And so they bring that vision, they bring illumination, they bring ideas, they strengthen you, and they help you in this, you know, destiny fulfilling journey. They amplify favor and honor. They amplify favor and honor. They direct our path. And so there are many things that they do, but these are the ones that I will dwell on for the purpose of our discussion.
1: All right, for the purpose
0: they
1: of
0: enforce the will of God.
1: All right,
0: like I said earlier, in that
1: angels enforce
0: the will of God.
1: Okay,
0: and that happens when you stay on the altar of prayer. And so I don't know who I'm talking to. You have prayed about things, and you are wondering as to whether God has answered you or not. Yes, God has answered. But sometimes, like we have seen in the scripture, there could be men who have become princes on earth.
1: Yes, men, but they become princes.
0: Yeah. They are powerful men. Until prayer is engaged for God to touch their heart. Like the Bible makes us to understand that the heart of even the king is in the hands of the Lord, he who tends it. So if you stop praying, you don't know what you have, you know, let go. Maybe God has released an answer for you. Like the case of Daniel, a prince, whether in the sky, on earth, or under the earth, has withheld it. But as you engage prayer, signals are sent to heaven that my son has not received this thing, and God will send reinforcement. On this, I release a word of prophecy.
1: Amen.
0: Whatever blessing has been released.
1: Amen.
0: As we enter the second half of this year, I speak from the throne room perspective, and I speak in the name of the Lord Jesus, that may God reinforce his word.
1: Amen.
0: May God reinforce his will. Amen. That let there be a release.
1: Amen.
0: Let there be a release unto your life.
1: Amen.
0: That which must come into your hands,
1: Amen,
0: let it come to your hands. Whatever
1: Amen.
0: Is being withheld in the realms of the spirit,
1: Amen,
0: we draw and we cry unto God,
1: Amen,
0: that may there be a reinforcement,
1: Amen,
0: that God's people will receive,
1: Amen,
0: their blessings and manifest destiny in Jesus' name.
1: Amen. Definitely, people are going to receive their destinies and also going to be touched by God. You're so logged on to Sunny 88.7 FM. Thank you so much for joining us. If you tuned in on your radio, want to say we don't take you for granted at all. This is where we bring you positive soul music and definitely positive, impactful conversations that will be a blessing to you. And I told you I'm here with Apostle Gosbrin Lambert, and my name is Felix Dazi. Well, let's continue with the conversation. We're asking about angels, their roles in prophetic ministry. Now let's get to find out about prayer. Can one pray with angels, and what can one do when they encounter angels? What should one do? Can we pray with angels, or can we pray to angels? And when one encounters angels, what does he do?
0: Angels, praying to angels, mm-hmm, is not biblical.
1: It is not biblical. Okay.
0: We don't pray to angels, as far as scripture has taught me, and as far as the many references to men and, mm-hmm, and women in the scripture who had encountered angels. Let's even look at the scenario that happened between Paul and Silas. Mm-hmm. The Bible tells us that these were men who were kept in prison. Okay. But as they pray unto God, mm-hmm, God then sends angel who came, and by that their presence, the foundations of that prison were shaking, mm-hmm, and their release took place. So okay, we pray to God who instructs angels.
1: We pray to God
0: who instructs angels.
1: Okay.
0: So if you are praying to an angel, mm-hmm, take it from me, mm-hmm, with all humility, that is not the rules of engagement.
1: Okay.
0: We pray that it means you are worshiping something else and not God. But we pray to God who then instruct angels, and based on God's instructions, okay, they have a work to do.
1: Okay. So we don't pray to angels.
0: Okay.
1: We can, but you know, a lot of Christians do that.
0: Some that's Christians, why we are correct. We are bringing that, okay, education to
1: education.
0: Today.
1: Okay.
0: Uh-huh. We pray. We can pray and say, Father, I plead that you release angels.
1: Okay.
0: Uh-huh. But you cannot mention, like, in the name of Angel Gabriel, do this. No, that is not biblical.
1: Okay.
0: That is why we pray, and the Bible says we pray, and we don't have because we pray
1: amiss. Okay.
0: Uh-huh. So we pray to God, and God instructs angels to act on his word.
1: So does that mean that every man has his or her own angel?
0: Yes, every individual, okay, has what we call a guiding angel.
1: So do you pray to your guiding angel? Do
0: you pray to God?
1: Okay, you pray to God,
0: and God instructs them.
1: Okay. How many guardian angels does everyone have?
0: It depends on your assignment and your purpose.
1: Okay.
0: And then as you fulfill, you know, as you fulfill destiny, as you walk in alignment with God, that is where the rankings come in. As your rankings increases in the realms, that is by your obedience, by your faithfulness, in walking within the confines of your destiny, there is a release of greater help to you.
1: Okay.
0: And the battles you conquer, okay, in life, okay, also sends you to a realm where there are releases unto you. So I cannot tell you that we have three or two, but based on your assignment, based on your faithfulness and your alignment to the will of God, they are dispatched to protect, to preserve, to bring direction, to bring inspiration, to strengthen you, and to ensure that the will of God is enforced.
1: All right. So everyone, based on your assignment, based on what you do, based on whatever relationship you have with God, that's when angels can be released to
0: Now
1: you.
0: Let me add a revelation, because
1: talk to me.
0: Your angels can be idle.
1: The angels that you have, they can be idle. Okay.
0: Now, there was, you know, I wouldn't want to mention name, but there was a friend I prayed for. He's also a man of God. I prayed for him and showed him something to do.
1: Okay.
0: Based on Psalm 51 verse 7 downwards, where God, the Bible says, purge me with hyssop and cleanse me by the blood.
1: Okay.
0: And so we did some directions and prayed for him. And he had a dream. And in that dream was a lightning personality who was sitting idle.
1: A lightning personality in that dream.
0: Who was sitting idle and was watching him. So when he told me the dream, I said, now begin to pray. So I said, I send you back into that dream. Go and you continue this dream. Now when you see that lightning personality, speak and say, I activate or I ask for your help in my life. Now he went back to the dream and said these things. And then that personality held his hand. Today, that guy lays hands on you and he had activated the healing ministry.
1: Mm.
0: Now, when you are out of the will of God, you come under limitation of the full manifestation of the possibilities of God's grace. You see, God does not amplify himself in your life to bring his name under disrepute.
1: Okay.
0: So, the moment you align with his blueprint for your life and you begin to walk in that, you know, that level of what he wants you to do, he makes graces abound to you. That is how it operates. Inasmuch as out of disobedient or your destiny path has been shifted, I can tell you with this thing you are doing, there is a release of grace because you are walking in your destiny. And so that is how the realm of the spirit operates.
1: All right. That's how the realm of the spirit operates. All right. Okay. Interesting submission on there. All right. So they also help with destinies, right? Angels also help with destinies. All right. So that you can be aligned with destiny. Still 88.7 FM. And we're here with my apostle Gosbrain Lambert. Now, let's talk about angelic activation. Someone who has not experienced angelic ministry before, who has not actually seen angels before, someone who has not had the help of angels before, someone who has not been assisted by angels before and wants to activate this, what does the person have to do?
0: Again, let me be quick to bring a correction here. You cannot activate angelic realm.
1: You cannot activate.
0: You can have angelic visitation.
1: Okay, tell us about it.
0: So this is how it operates. If you say you are active, it's as if you pray, you fast, you read your word, you meditate, you worship. As you are doing this, based on what you are praying for and what you are expecting God to do, God then sends an angel in bringing response to that prayer.
1: Okay.
0: So you will have an angelic visitation. But I am yet to uncover in the scripture that maybe a man went and stood somewhere and said, I activate angelic. No. As you pray, you study your word, you fast, you worship, based on that request, and now I will even, like it happened to Paul and Silas, as they were praying to God in that prison yard, God then sent an angel who visited them and brought their liberty. So you do not activate the angelic realm, but by what you do, God sends angels or angel who visit you and bring to, you know, your aid that which you wanted.
1: All right. Okay, let's talk about the types of angels. Are there types of angels? Are there ones that live on earth and some in heaven, or they are all in heaven and they are dispatched?
0: As far as I know, those on earth are the fallen angels. Okay. Even that, they are still spirit. They operate within the spirit realm. But then they are on assignment with the devil, mm-hmm, or with Satan, right?
1: Mm-hmm.
0: Or with Lucifer. Now, the angels that are with God have their various offices that they operate.
1: Like they have their various offices.
0: You see, the realm of the spirit or even the Holy Spirit sometimes manifest. Let's even use the fivefold ministry, for example. We have the teachers, we have the apostle, we have the prophet, we have the evangelist, and so on. Each of these offices has its unique features or things that are very major. But with all these things, it's as a result of the Holy Spirit in manifestation.
1: Okay.
0: It's the same spirit, but manifesting in different office.
1: It's the same spirit that manifests
0: in the same office. So if you are a singer and I am a preacher, it is the same spirit bringing inspiration, but we are operating in different offices or with different gifts. In the same way, there are angels and they have their rankings. There are those that are just worshiping God. There are those that are messengers. There are those that are warriors. In that regard, there are those that bring financial blessing. So, each based on what God wants to achieve in the life of the believer, an angel in that office for the sake of the discussion, okay, is released to bring about that fulfillment. So you can have an angel who brings a messenger angel who brings clarity to your vision, your purpose on earth, as one is praying to inquire from the Lord what it is about their destiny at one particular time. At another time, you can have an angel who is a warrior who comes into battle for you as you are fulfilling destiny. Maybe someone is sitting on your promotion, something evil is happening around you. God sends angels to come to defend you. The angel that was sent to Virgin Mary was not the same angel that was sent to the release of, you know, Paul and Silas. So they operate based on what God intends to achieve at every moment.
1: All right. Interesting conversation right here on Impact Live. We are still talking about the angelic ministry. All right. So the operations, all right, based on where they are. But how would you know that you've encountered a fallen angel? What are the characteristics of God sent angels and fallen angels?
0: The Bible makes us to understand that for the devil come to steal, to kill, and to destroy. But I have come that I will give you life and give you more abundantly. Anything that contradicts the word of God, you need to look at it very carefully.
1: Anything that contradicts the word of God.
0: So that's why I said earlier that no matter the angelic visitation or the word, the message you receive, verify that it has a foundation with scripture. That is why every believer, we always speak about study your word. Because if you do not know your word, that is why a chunk of everything is poured onto you. But as you are deep in your word, you are able to scan every prophecy and every direction to ensure that it is in line or it is in conformity with the word of God for your life. Anything that is out of the word of God, anything that cannot be traced to the Bible truth, you need to be careful about it.
1: All right. Anything that cannot be traced to the Bible truth, you need to be careful about it. Let's talk about some of the things that when someone encounters angel, how do you ensure the continuous, you know, manifestation of angelic visitation?
0: Like I stated,
1: because you said you cannot, you know, you cannot activate. You have to wait for their manifestation.
0: It's a visitation.
1: Okay.
0: So, fellowship and intimacy.
1: Fellowship and intimacy. Okay.
0: With God keeps that visitation. Holiness.
1: Okay. Holiness, it keeps that visitation.
0: Holiness. You see, the Bible says, cleanliness is next to godliness. The reverse will be that filthiness is next to Satanness, if my English is right.
1: Okay.
0: But I am saying this to give you a dichotomy of how things operate.
1: Okay.
0: The more holy you are, the more you attract the presence of God. And this is not self-gratifying holiness, but this is setting yourself apart. Studying your word, fasting and praying, worshiping, being deliberate about wanting, having that anger to encounter the power of God and the manifestation of God, activating the various graces of God upon your life. The Bible says, out of our belly shall flow rivers of living waters. And wanting to see that your being on earth is in alignment with what God wants you to be, and you are, becoming it in that maximum volume, then that visitation, as you worship, you keep having intimacy with the Holy Spirit, having your meditation, that visitation, because it is like a father, you know, even we friends, the more I call you on phone, even if you call me with a different number, I am quickly
1: accustomed to the voice.
0: Yes. The more we have intimacy, you see, the operation in the realm of power is the more you have intimacy with God, your voice is known in the realms of the spirit.
1: Okay.
0: The more you stay holy, staying away from abomination. You see, we all sin. The Bible makes us to understand that for we all have sinned and have fallen short of the glory of God. Usually when I'm addressing this issue, I speak about abomination. A whole nation did things that were abominable that God has to destroy them with fire. There are things we know that continuous doing this thing makes the glory of God and the presence of God depart from us. Let us just stop, pray for the help of God to depart from it, and his presence will always dwell with us.
1: All right, definitely his presence will always dwell with us. All right, so my final question, angels on angels, what do you have to tell believers on angels, whatever it is concerning angels, about how they can experience the manifestation of angels?
0: So like I have said, the focus shouldn't be on wanting to see angels, but the focus should be on God.
1: Okay.
0: As you stay in the word, meditate, have fellowship, have worship, have that intimacy, keeping a life of holiness, purity, in your consecrations, God will then send these angelic beings into your life based on what he intends to accomplish. Because many times, if the attention is on angels, that is why people are praying to angels and not God. Then we begin to worship the creations and not the creator. But as our worship goes to the creator dispatches any creation he deems fit in the fulfillment of his agenda in our life.
1: All right. Thank you so much, evangelist. The evangelist cannot leave my mouth. So how we do it? You know, that's how your name is stored on my phone. My evangelist. So it cannot leave my lips. Thank you so much. Well, that's it for today. We'll continue on our next subsequent month concerning angels. This time around, we'll look at covenants.
0: That's okay.
1: Yes, and all that. Thank you so much.
0: Thank you so much. And let me use the opportunity to extend my greetings to our chairman, the Honorable Elvis Sefri Ankara, for the yeoman's job that God used him in the just ended National Day of Prayer. Hello also to one of my fathers, the Prophet Prempeh Ajiman, and Apostle, your mother, Apostle Ian Kofi. And hello to the Christian Army family, the God's Bench family. And once again, we intended calling Chairman Dominic, but his phone.
1: Chairman Dominic. It's his birthday today. Okay, so you can wish him a happy birthday.
0: Chairman, this is your brother, Apostle Lambert Gosbrain Agbenyenu.
1: Right.
0: And from the entire Christian Army team, we want to wish you a happy, glorious birthday. We pray that God will restore you, grant you speed, and give you long life and good health.
1: Right.
0: Chairman, enjoy the day. Right. We love you.
1: All right.
0: Happy birthday.
1: All right. Happy birthday, Chairman. Your numbers quickly.
0: 0245008877. 0245008877. And we will be a blessing.
1: All right.
0: God bless you. Good night. We are out of here.
1: All right. Thank you. Bye-bye.

0: shall have a witness to that. Can I ask y'all one question? The question is simply this: what did he see?
1: He saw the best.
0: I can't get no help up in here, because there are some folk in here that people have wrote you off, said you would never amount to anything, said that you would never end up being anywhere. But my

We desire your presence in this place. With fire in our hearts, we hunger and thirst for you, Jesus.

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0: through Scripture.
1: Dr. Dana Carson is recognized globally as a powerful voice of the Kingdom of God. As the founder of Dana Carson Kingdom Ministries, he has dedicated his life to proclaiming the gospel of the kingdom in a way that is real, raw, and relevant. Both a scholar and a practitioner, Dr. Carson makes the timeless truths of Scripture come alive with clarity and power, impacting generations, cultures, and nations around the world. 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
0: I want to look at this triadic text, and I want to talk to you about God's plan, purpose, and pleasure. Are you really living for God? I'm going to say that again. God's plan, purpose, and pleasure. Are you really living for God? I want to welcome you back to our series on purpose and the will of God. In this series, we've taught the correlation between the will of God and the rule of God, and that they are synonymous in nomenclature. When we talk about Basileia tou Theou, the kingdom of God, or the kingdom that belongs to God, we're talking about Basileia. We're talking about the rule and the reign of God, the authority of God, and the exercising of that authority or power in reign. And so when we talk about the rule of God, we're talking about what God wants, what God demands, what God requires, what God mandates. So when you talk about the rule of God, then you're talking about indirectly or directly the will of God. And so it's important that we understand that when we're talking the kingdom of God, we're talking about the will of the king. And so Jesus made known to the disciples, the apostles, the mystery of the kingdom of God by divinely assisting them in hearing to the point of obedience. In Mark chapter 4, I think Luke chapter 8, in Matthew, I think it's chapter 8, I don't know, I forgot them here, but where they're all the parable of the sowers in the synoptics. They're present in all three, but Jesus says to the disciples, it has been given unto you to know the mysterion of the kingdom of the Basileia tou Theou, of the kingdom of God. So he said, it has been given or made known to you because I'm giving you insider information. So it was like Martha Stewart, you know. So it was like inside. It's like it's. I figured you'd understand that. Listen, but he was giving insider information. So he helped them to understand the kingdom. The key to the kingdom is the ability to hear, and to not just hear an audible sound, but hear to the point of obedience. So he talks about, to you it has been made known to know the mystery of the kingdom, and then he talks about the parable of the seed, the sower, the soil, and Satan. So he tells you about the dynamics of the kingdom. He said the kingdom is about the seed, which is the word of God, the soil, which is the heart of man, and then the sower, the one who preaches or distributes the word, and then Satan, he that comes for the word. So whenever you get the word, you get the bird. So Satan is called the bird in that parable. And so Jesus says it has been given to you to know the mystery of the kingdom of God, which is hearing to the point of obedience. It's the Shema in Deuteronomy 6 and 4. Hear, O Israel, the Lord thy God is one. and then you're to love him with all. And so the kingdom is about hearing to the point of obedience. So I want you to hear that. You can't say, I'm a kingdom man. I'm about that kingdom. And so I hear people now when they talk about kingdom, they start talking about entrepreneurship. They start talking about wealth building. They start talking about the marketplace. But they're not talking about the kingdom as Jesus taught it in his Second Temple Judaism context. So now kingdom has just become another kind of prosperity position. But the kingdom is about hearing God to the point of obedience, the Shema of Deuteronomy 6 and 4. It's about taking upon oneself the yoke of the kingdom. So I'm in the kingdom, one, when I can recognize God's voice. I can only say I recognize God's voice when I obey God's voice. So, for instance, we talk about the intertestamental period, between the testaments, between the prophecies of Malachi and the preaching of John, the baptizing one. Okay, so we talk about 400 and some odd years of silence. And so the question is, was God silent for 400 years, or was Israel not listening for 400 years? The Bible teaches us that he upholds all things by the word of his power. So the Bible tells us in the beginning was the word was with God, and the word was God, which meant if God was quiet, everything would disappear. So it wasn't that God was not speaking. The problem was Israel was not hearing. So God's always speaking. The question is whether or not you're hearing. And so you become so preoccupied with other conversations and other perspectives that you can't hear God. A prerequisite to being able to hear the voice of God is that you got to hear the voice of God to the crown. Through the cross. The cross is the pathway to the crown. So you can't hear the crown, the king, unless you hear him through the cross. Because to hear him through the cross, you hear him as a dead man, which means you hear him with no agenda. And so in order to hear the crown, you have to hear through the cross. But if you don't hear through the cross, there's no way you can hear the crown, because your frequency is off. And so we talk about, Jesus said unto you, it has been given to know the mystery of the kingdom of God. This is a very powerful revelation. When this is what you call the parable of preeminence. He said, if you don't understand this parable, how then will you understand any of the other parables? Because if you can't hear to the point of obedience, this is the practice that is going to take to understand any of the teachings of Jesus. So it's one thing when you listen to a lecture for an examination. It's another thing when you listen to a lecture because it's this week's lecture. You listen differently. When you know there's a test coming up on this lecture, now your hand. Can you say that again? Now you're asking for clarification and all of that. Why? Because you listen different when you're going to have to appropriate or apply what you are listening to. But when you feel like that whatever you're listening to, you're not going to have to apply to your everyday life, then you don't listen the same. And so we talk about then, Jesus said he made known to us the mystery of the kingdom, or which the mystery of the kingdom is, I'm giving you the ability to hear what God intended for you to hear when he wrote the laws of Moses and other biblical instructions. So In Jewish thought and literature, to take on the law of Moses meant to take on the yoke of the kingdom. So that's when you took upon yourself the law of Moses. In Jewish thought and literature, it meant you were taking on the cross. It is finished. So what's left for you? What other part ain't finished? So you can't get none of that credit. That's finished. So what's finished is he Edenized you.
2: I want to hear from you. Connect with me right now. Just text DCKM to 833-886-1364. That's 833-886-1364. When you do, you'll receive a special gift from me. Let me know you're watching and be part of the Kingdom Voice community today.
0: And so, in the last series, we discussed what some have referred to as the decretive or the decretive will of, slash sovereign will of God. Some people refer to it almost like a mystery will or a secret will. And then we discussed the revealed will of God, referred to as the perceptive or moral will of God. And God's revealed will is what he has made known to us through scripture. Then we talked about permissive will of God. Some refer to this as God allowing sin. Then others prefer to discuss the will of God in the two primary categories that I talked about: prescriptive will of God, which states exactly what God wants you to do, Ten Commandments, teachings of Jesus, this is what you're to do. And then the descriptive will of God, which God allows you to operate outside of alignment with him, but his sovereignty in predestination and providence and transcendence and all of those divine things take place descriptive will. And so we've talked about the will of God. Now that's important because, you know, how can you hear God say to you, well done? And who plays? I know I didn't. When I played basketball, I played to win. You know, it's how you play the game stuff. Well, you go play with somebody else, you know, because I play to win. And listen, I'm not a sore loser, but I don't take losing lightly, you know. And then I grew up on the streets, so, you know, you had to get next. And, you know, and if you wait in that long line to play next and you lose your game, then it's a long line. You don't get to play for a long time unless you lose height 6'8". Every team pick him up, you know, pick up the big guys. But you're a little guy, you got to win. But when it comes to the will of God, you want to hear God say, well done, my good and faithful servant. But what did you do well? Everybody's saying, I want to hear that, but what did you do well? You know, you don't know what you did well. I live well. No, he lived well. He lived well for you. No. Wait a minute now. Let's talk. You know, because you're saying, you want to hear him say, well done. You want to hear him say, you lived a morally clean life. Well, no. That's what he did. That's how he qualified us for salvation. So it's not by works. lest any man shall boast. So you can get, you really need to get this. There's a whole Reformation theology on this: sola fide, sola gratia, sola scriptura, and sola Christos, by faith, by grace, by Christ, by scripture alone is a man saved. You didn't save yourself. So God is not going to tell you when you die, come on in here because you live clean. That's not, listen, you know, because just imagine if God were to do that, Jesus, and you know, I'm just doing some hyperbole and stuff, but Jesus would be sitting up there, I'd be doggone. I died on the cross and they getting credit. I'm saying he died a vicarious death for us. So what Jesus did was he qualified us. So if you are trying to live to be qualified, then you're missing the will of God, because Christ qualified you. So Christ qualified you, and the Holy Spirit is sanctifying you. Am I making sense? And one day the Father will glorify you. Okay, so it's important. I hate that people think you're supposed to learn your faith in seminary. That people that go to church, you're not supposed to understand what you're doing unless you go to a Bible college. We've got to understand the will of God, because you want to hear God say, well done, my good and faithful servant. Well, why would he tell you well done and Jesus said on the cross, it is finished? So what's left for you? What other part ain't finished? So you can't get none of that credit. That's finished. So what's finished is he Edenized you, which meant he gave you back into the relationship with God. He qualified you. So what did he do? He qualified you once again now to be able to do the will of God. Now, I'm just really, really flabbergasted, because this is my 40th year. When I got saved from the streets. And so, you know, I was, you know, ghetto fabulous. And I'm saying, I wasn't trying to live for God. I was doing clubbing and all that kind of stuff. That's why I was the life of the party. That's who I was. That's the guy I was. Like, people couldn't wait till I get to the party, because I was going to turn it up. When I got in, it was going to, honestly, I go in, they give me the microphone, and they give me the mic. I get on the mic in a club, big club, give me a mic, and I'm going hard. You know, now, so when I got saved, I really got saved. And so I really don't understand this newfangled salvation. It's almost like we've rewritten redemption. And so because you're part of the sociological church, you can function outside of the realm of the cross and the crown and the work of Christ. It's subjective. And because that's what we got to define. Because he's going to say, well done, my good and faithful servant. Now, contextually, that sentence.

0: is in the parable of the talents. So when he gave you something and you had to be fruitful and multiply. And when you didn't multiply what he gave you, he called you lazy, lethargic, and threw you in the fire. So this wasn't a parable of morality. This was a parable about what did you do with what I invested in you. I gave you something that wasn't yours, and when I got it back, what was it like? So what are you doing that God is going to, like, you don't know when you're gonna die. People dying all the time. But when you die, then it ain't the time now, Tumba, can I take a class? No, all classes are over. So now it's like, and you're like, well, will I take a test? Nope, you've been taking that all, you've been taking that here. So what do you mean? So are you saying I'm not gonna be able to sit for the exam? You sitting for the exam right now. You taking the test right this moment. That's why the scripture says, judge yourself and you will have no need to be judged. So if you're the kind of person and you are wondering, what's going to happen to me when I die, that's because you're not paying attention to God while you live. There's no surprises. It's like, you're like, I just, you know, I'm just praying. You know, we all got the, no. Mm-mm. You need to know where you gonna go. And you don't need to be just, you know, blocking out reality with positive thinking. You don't need to do that. So, Dr. Carson, you know, what is the will of God? The will of God is the wishes or pleasure of God prescribed to humanity as a standard for living and existing. So the will of God is what pleasures God as a standard for our living and existence. So it's what pleasures God. So what pleases him? Now, of course, no moral act you can do can please him. The Bible says without faith, it's impossible to please him. So when we talk about the will of God, the Hebrew term rason conveys the idea of desire, pleasure, or favor. Means his delight or his pleasure. In the Newer Testament, the term is thelema, which means will, wish, or desire. So the will of God is what God wills or delights in or takes pleasure in. And so that means you gotta find out what God likes, what pleasures him. You can't define what pleasures God by what pleasures you.
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1: 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See you next time.

What a powerful reminder. Whatever chains I tell you you've been carrying, or whatever chains you carry today, remember that our God is still the God of deliverance. You know, maybe you've been praying for a breakthrough, healing, or even simple peace. Don't give up. The same Jesus who, conquered the grave is still at work today. You want to stay with us because hope is alive and your story isn't over yet. And this is Praise the Fam. If it is my name, we're joining you all the way from Ghana, Kumasi. And I believe you enjoyed yourself with Charlotte Monakatwe from Namibia. We'll continue our worship and we're joining Getty. And Getty talks about the resurrection of Jesus Christ. This is Praise the Fam, Africa. Good evening.

You know, life, it has a way of presenting battles we never expected. But you know, the beautiful truth is that God never asks us to fight alone. You know, when he became our defender, fear lost its grip. And indeed, when he actually, in the present tense, when he becomes indeed our defender, fear loses its grip as well. And so whatever seems impossible today keeps trusting him. You know, up next is a song that declares exactly what God specializes in, turning things around the world. John Chet of the City, and that with John Redican, says God turned it around. But then before God turned around, in just a couple of songs, well, we'll come your way and we'll derive a lesson from our verse today. And today we'll look into the book of John 15, the verse 10. It says, if you obey my commands, you will remain in my love, just as I have obeyed my Father's command and remain in his love.

You know, have you ever failed on wherever you thought you've gone too far? Well, the invitation of Jesus Christ has never changed. Come to the table, because His grace isn't reserved, you know, to perfect or for perfect people. It's for everyone who is willing to come. And that is the kind of God that we serve. Well, John's title, prophet says, come to the table, but then let's share God's word. John 15, the verse number 10 says, if you obey my commands, you will remain in love. In my love, just as I have obeyed my Father's command and remain in His love. You know, love is much more than just a feeling. Love is action. You know, Jesus told us as disciples, believers who seek to genuinely follow our Lord and Savior, that the action that most shows our love for Jesus is for us to be obedient to His words. I mean, His will and His example, and to love each other. You know, the foolish person is not just the one who disbelieves in God, but also the one who knows Jesus' words and maybe even claim to believe in Jesus but doesn't obey them. So let's choose to be different. See, to be true disciples, to live our lives by abiding in the love of Jesus and by obeying what our Lord says, motivated by our love for Him and for others. And that is indeed the true love that we're talking about today. If you obey my commands, you will remain in my love, just as I have obeyed in my Father's love and remain in His word or His love. Well, let's share with a prayer. Oh, Father, I want to thank You for showing Your love by sending Jesus Christ, who faithfully, Lord, lived out Your will. Thank You, Lord Jesus, for showing us how to love our Father by obeying His will and honoring His words, in Jesus' name.

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You know, when storms arise, it's easy to focus on the waves instead of the one who calls them and who calms those storms. I mean, remember the case when Jesus was in the boat and there was a storm. He raised his hands and he calmed the water. So whatever seems to be like a wave in your life, whatever is a storm in your life, instead of focusing on that, you want to focus on the one who calms that storm, that is Jesus. Today, let Jesus be your anchor. You know, his promises remain steady, even when everything else seems and feels uncertain. You want to hold on to him. He never lets go.

Welcome you once again, even as we continue in our worship here. Praise the FM, Africa. You know, as your day winds down, remember, there's a wonderful promise that the King is on the way. Soon and soon, the King will appear. You know, Christ is still building his kingdom, still saving lives, and one day he will return in glory. But until then, let's keep walking faithfully, loving generously, and sharing his hope wherever we are. We wrap up the day in our worship, and of course, like we do every now and then, we end in Thanksgiving. So wherever you find yourself, we'd love for you to head straight to the website, praiseofm.org, get to the praise of the prayer wall, even as together with a heart full of thanksgiving, you write all of our walls, and together we'll lift those praise and worship before our King.

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